Released almost exactly 50 years ago, a number one single in Australia and a top five in the UK, that is Sherbet with How's That. Thanks to my dad for the cricket commentary slash report and also for the tune recommendation. I think I've read that this is actually meant to be one of the most Australian tunes of all time. I got a message from Darren on a sporting theme who says, good luck to Bishop Auckland senior golf team tomorrow at Wilton Golf Club in the Teesside and District Premier League. Well, if you win, then maybe you can get a golf tune next week. How about that? Send me some golf recommendations, Darren, tune related ones, and I will stick it in. I might also be getting involved in some nets tomorrow for the first time this year, which is really quite exciting. I'm not sure on the location, but don't have any high hopes, because when I used to play cricket, my old cricket coach used to call me Mystery Rain, because he had no idea where the ball was going to go. Or Heinz, because there were 57 varieties of ball. Not great.

It's Tom Rain here live on Boogaloo Radio with Sunday Tea. Every week from 4pm until 6pm here from the Boogaloo Radio Beer Garden. I hope you're having a fantastic Sunday afternoon. That was the Destinations with Guess I'll Never, the Philly Soul number from 1968. Now, I had the privilege and pleasure to attend the Brick Lane Jazz Festival over the weekend. It went from Thursday, it started with some talks on Thursday, and is running until today. Centered around the Truman Brewery on Brick Lane and all the surrounding venues, including Village Underground, including 93 Feet East, Rich Mix, all those cool little venues around Brick Lane. It's basically been like 10 plus venues, 100 artists across all those places. All Rough Trade East as well, of course, the amazing record shop. They had some stuff going on as well. And it's not just jazz. It's a festival that showcases amazing jazz artists and hip-hop artists, neo-soul, electronic music. And the headliners were Joe Armand-Jones, which is tonight. Brian Jackson played last night, which was absolutely fantastic to see him play live. I've met him once before when he did a live session on Six Music, and it was really, really cool. It was great to see him live last night. If you don't know him, he collaborated with Gil Scott-Heron on a lot of his early works, and he did things like played The Bottle, he played Whitner in America. It was really, really good. But I saw so many amazing things last night and the night before. It was absolutely brilliant, and it kicked off so well with an artist called Anaïs, who is a French Senegalese singer based in London. She released an album this year called Devotion and the Black Divine, and it was quite a special one on Friday night at the Village Underground, because it was a collaboration with Grupo Cosmo. She did this album 2 years ago, just called Anaïs and Grupo Cosmo, which came out of a collaboration when she went over to Brazil after getting some British Council funding to just go out there and see if she could make some music. And she ended up with this fantastic, beautiful album, which is so well orchestrated, so well produced, with Grupo Cosmo, which was a sort of a, I don't know how to describe it, like a super group, really, of some really talented Brazilian musicians. César is involved in it. Biel Basile was involved as well. And also Marcelo Cabral. And Luigi Luna, too, the great singer, Luigi Luna. So this was the third performance that they'd ever done together. All these Brazilian musicians came over to London just for this performance. They'd only ever done two gigs together in Japan as part of this collective. And it was, I can't tell you how special it was. I mean, the crowd were so, so appreciative. I think even the musicians on stage were quite shocked, really, at the response they were getting. And I was just whooping and shouting the whole time. I didn't realise Sessa would be there. Sessa, a regular of this show, I play his music quite a lot, and when I saw him come out of the dark, the screech that I gave, I swear, and my mates were like, what's going on? Oh, I was like, it's Sessa, like, oh, cool, yeah. And it was a really, really great performance, so I'm going to reflect that by playing a track from the album Toda Cor. Anaïs, Grupo Cosmo, and Luigi Luna, gorgeous strings, can't you hear them? And a really, really wonderful voice. Toda Cor means every colour. There'll be more Brick Lane Jazz Festival tunes to come throughout the show.

completely feel like I'm floating again listening to that. That's Toda Koch by Anais and Grupo Cosmo Well with Ludwigi Luna, who performed on Friday's Brick Lane Jazz Festival that's been going on over the weekend. Really, really beautiful. And I can't wait for them to all come together again, because I'll definitely be first on the list to go to the concert. Now, that same night, I straight after went to a gig by Nidia and Valentina Magaletti, another not unlikely collab. Well, I guess this is more of an unlikely collaboration. The previous one, I think, is kind of more expected. This is definitely more of an unlikely collaboration that's happened. Also in 2024, an album that they released together called Estradas. So Nidia, she is an Afro-Portuguese DJ musician who plays all sorts of amazing sort of like lusophone electronic type music. That's the kind of the type of electronic music that's coming out of Lisbon. It's got influences from Kuduro, got influences from the Portuguese diaspora around the world. And she plays really awesome music. I saw her actually perform at the Jazz Cafe a couple of years ago with a load of other people from Principe Discus. That was more of like a club night, to be fair. Like, that was way more of a clubby type atmosphere. And she did an album with Valentina Magaletti, who is an Italian percussionist who's known for being in the band Moin, the experimental rock band. And I met Valentina maybe about a month ago, and she told me all about this collaboration. I was working on Six Music. She came on Jam's Supernova show, and Valentine was chatting about it and was chatting to us all. And she said how it was really interesting being in the studio with Nidia. They just kind of came together on a whim. And Valentina speaks Italian and English. Nidia speaks Portuguese and I think French. And so they had to kind of use different kind of pockets of different languages to try and communicate together, and they came up with this album, which was brilliant. So it was the live show down over at Rich Mix yesterday, was Valentina kind of playing mad percussion alongside Nidia's DJ, and it was a really cool spectacle, very, very interesting and experimental and weird. And so I thought I'd play something from that, from the album Estradas. This is Ta a Bateria. It's Tom Rain here on Boogaloo Radio. Hope you're enjoying the show.

0: some awesome rhythms from Nidia and Valentina Magaletti. Again, another amazing thing that I saw at the Brick Lane Jazz Festival over the last couple of days. That is a track called Ta A Bater Ya. Valentina also recently did a residency at Cafe Otto, which I was quite sad to miss. But she's a regular on a London experimental scene, so you should check her out. Right, I'm going to move away from the Jazz Festival briefly. I've got a couple other things that I saw to play later on from Donovan Hafner and Levitation Orchestra. But it's now time to dive into my Diddly D3, my regular feature where I look at a different folk genre or folk music scene from around the world. Or indeed, I'd pick a theme and try and cobble together some sort of folk trio of songs out of it. Now, 23rd of April is St. George's Day. It was St. George's Day this week. And, of course, it is the National Day of England, but you may not know that it is also a big public holiday in Brazil. So let's track back, let's tell a story of St. George. So, you know, he was, it's a little patchy, but it seems that he was Greek from the Cappadocia region in Anatolia, modern day Turkey, and moved to Palestine, raised as a Christian. And by his early 20s, his parents had passed away, so he went off to join the Roman army. And he was promoted, and all things were going well, until the emperor ordered that all Christian soldiers be arrested. And the emperor then pleaded with George, who was then a valued officer, to renounce his faith, but he refused. So the emperor felt he was left with no choice but to execute him and torture him. And he then passed into legend. Many centuries he was revered as a warrior saint, a holy protector, depicted on horseback slaying a dragon, which kind of represents Satan, but also the Roman Empire apparently. And the Brazilian context is quite interesting. So there's been lots of other songs and poems and things written about him because it's quite a Catholic country. But there's another name that they use for Saint George, which is Ogum. And Ogum is like a deity, like an orisha in the Afro-Brazilian region of Candomblé. He is one of the orishas, a god that is associated with law and order, with politics and war. And people see Ogum and Saint George, Saint George, as synonymous. So a lot of the musicians from northeastern Brazil, from Bahia, like Caetano Veloso and Yigal Costas and all these other people, have written songs that mention Saint George because there's sort of festivals related to Saint George around this week. It's a public holiday, as I said. So it's very much within Brazilian public consciousness. So I thought it would be really fun to play a couple of tracks from Brazil that either mention or celebrate St. George, São Jorge. A common phrase in Brazil, Salve Jorge! Save George. That means save George. let's dig into it then. Trio this week, the Diddly D3. We'll start then with a track by the legend, one of my absolute heroes, Caetano Veloso, with a track called Lua de São Jorge, The Moon of St. George.
1: Deslumbrante, azul verdejante, cauda de pavão.

Lua de São Jorge by Caetano Veloso from the album Cinema Transcendental from 1979, kicking off the Diddly Day 3 this week about St. George. São Jorge, a big saint in Brazil as well as in England. Now, Alcione.

It's Tom Rain here on Boogaloo Radio. I'm in the middle of my Diddly D3, which is my regular feature, where I look at different folk genres from around the world. This I've kind of stretched it, to be honest, really. It's not really particularly folky. The last two, I guess, are, because they're sort of traditional Brazilian-y vibes. But anyway, that was Alcione with São Jorge, St. George, from 1990, from the album Emoções Reais, Real Emotions. And yeah, we're looking at St. George, who's very much celebrated in Brazil as one of their saints. It's really funny as well, because they have huge parties in Brazil. I mean, here they just, you know, no one really cares, do they? Realistically, they have street parties, they have fireworks, they have samba, they have beer, they have crowded bars, they have feijoada. It sounds like a lot of fun. And yes, celebrated both in Christianity and also in Candomblé, the Afro-Brazilian religion. I thought I'd end then with a track by Hasio Nice MC, probably one of the pioneers of Brazilian hip-hop and rap. A track from their iconic Hasio Nice MC album, Sobrevivendo No Inferno, from 1997. One of the cornerstones of Brazilian rap music from 1997. It's a track called Jorge da Capadócia, George of Cappadocia. So obviously that's where he's from. Sampling both Jorge Ben's track of the same name and the very famous sample of the medley Ike's Rap 2 by Isaac Hayes, as you will hear at the very beginning. Relaxing feeling. Enjoy.

Oh, an iconic groove. We're also nice MCs. Georgia Cappadocia ending this week's Diddly D3. And a hard ending. Tom Rain here on Voogaloo Radio, live until 6 o'clock. Not too much longer on the show, but some fantastic tunes to play still. I've got a couple more tracks to play from the Brick Lane Jazz Festival, but first up, this one, a classic from Joe Cocker, Don't Let Me Be Misunderstood.

classic from Joe Cocker, Don't Let Me Be Misunderstood from 1969. I'm going to give credit to my flatmate Ruben for that one, because he reminded me of it the other day when he stuck it on vinyl. Now, we're going to go back to the Brick Lane Jazz Festival reflection, I guess. We've already played a track from Anaïs and Grupo Cosmo, and also from Nija and Valentina. But one of the best things I saw yesterday came from Donovan Hafner as part of Tomorrow's Warriors, which is an incredible organisation. They've been going for 35 years. It's a jazz music education and artist development organisation that's committed to making jazz more diverse, making jazz more equal, and for trying to develop musicians. Courtney Pine has come out of it, Steve Wilson, and of course Ezra Collective have come out of Tomorrow's Warriors. Probably the finest example of a band that have come out of about this group. So I went to, as part of the festival, this showcase that they were putting on. Thanks to my friend Makeda for taking me along to that. And I saw this guy in alto sax, who I recognised as someone that I'd seen at a gig about 3 weeks prior in New Cross at this jazz night. And he really stood out. I thought, oh, he's really, really good. And the last song they did was this one called Alleviate. And my friend Makeda told me at the end that it's from his debut album that he released last year. It's so beautiful and melancholy, and everyone in the crowd really had to have a moment at the end to really like take it all in. It was really, really nice. So I thought I'd play that to you. This track from Donovan Hafner, A Bright Star in Jazz. This is Alleviate.

How good is that? Donovan Hafner with Alleviate. And we've got one more from the Jazz Festival to play. The first gig I saw yesterday, which was Levitation Orchestra, a track called Within Us, Without Us, which is from their brand new album Sanctuary from 2026. Again, another kind of super group of amazing jazz musicians. Really, really enjoyable way to start the day. This is called Within Us, Without Us.

Levitation Orchestra with Within Us, Without Us. Yet another thing that I saw at Brick Lane's Jazz Festival. It's been Sunday Tea with Tom Rain here on Boogaloo Radio. Thank you so much, as always, for your ears, for listening, and for all your lovely messages. It's been a really, really lovely day here in the beer garden. Let's hope that we have another one next week, because it's nice to end the show with a really light day. But up next, well, I'm very, very excited to say that we've got a brand new show here on Boogaloo Radio coming up next from 6 until 8 o'clock. It's called Ballytanny, which means thin walls in Irish. It's Emily and Dane, two flatmates playing a mixture of English and Gaeilge music. So very, very excited to see what they've got lined up, to sit in a beer garden with a wee Guinness or an Amstel and enjoy the tunes that you've got lined up. So welcome on board to the Boogaloo family. I'm very excited to hear what you've got lined up. I'm going to finish with an absolute classic from Ashford and Simpson. It's called Found a Cure. And, wow, I mean, 7 minutes of just disco dance gloriness. That's not a word. Enjoy this. Enjoy Ballytanny until 8 o'clock. And I'll see you all next week. Ciao.

Hello, everyone. Welcome to Boogaloo Radio. This is Christos Lawton. I'm an actor. I used to work behind the bar at the Boogaloo, and now I have this radio show. How are you? I hope you're well. We are on our own together this evening. Grace isn't here. Fred's not here. They've all abandoned me. Fred's got other duties to attend to, as does Grace. So, it's just me and you. Hope you're well. Hope you had a good week. I've had a good week. That song, by the way, was No Touch the Style by Joseph Cotton from 1983. Bit of dancehall reggae. I don't know my dancehall reggae that well, but I know what I like, and I like that song. It's a really good, fun song. So there you go. And what have I got for today's show for you? I've got some Jurassic 5, some Elvis, some Klaxons, a bit of Prodigy, and the old classics, Radiohead, Pulp. What else have I got? Even maybe I'll play a bit of, yeah, play a bit of Justice, maybe. Who knows? It's going to be an eclectic show of music, and let's carry on. And this next one is Sissy Strut by The Meters. Here we go.

stars golden. On the stage I reach and I'm rolling. And there we have What's Golden by Jurassic 5. You might have just heard that next song come in if you know it very well. Anyway, that one's from 2002. And before that, we had Sissy Strut by The Meters from 1969. Now, let's carry on. You might have got it already from the little bit I let it roll on to. But this one, Rapper's Delight by the Sugar Hill Gang.

Give Me Some Lovin' by the Spencer Davis Group from 1966. And before that, we had Rapper's Delight from the Sugar Hill Gang from 1979. Now, let's carry on in a similar vein. Let's play some Boogie Nights by Heatwave.

And that was Your Love Keeps Lifting Me Higher and Higher by Jackie Wilson from 1967. And before that, we had Boogie Nights by Heatwave from 1977. I think that must be in the film Boogie Nights, is it? I don't know. I need to double check that one. I know that the Jackie Wilson, Your Love Keeps Going Lifting Me Higher and Higher, is definitely in Ghostbusters 2. It's probably where I found it when I watched it when I was a child. So, yeah, let's keep on with this vein. We're going to keep in the 60s now. This one's Get Ready by The Temptations.

And there we have I Promise to Remember by Frankie Lemon and the Teenagers from 1956. And before that one we had Get Ready by the Temptations. Now, we're going to stick a little bit longer in this. We're going to move to, this one's 1963 that I'm going to play you, and then we're going to make a sharp pivot. But yeah, let's stay here for a while if you're enjoying it. I am. This one is Blue Velvet by Bobby Vinton.

And that was My Baby Left Me by Elvis Presley, of course, from 1956. That's a really good one. I really like that one. And before that, we have Blue Velvet by Bobby Vinton from 1963. I kind of think Blue Velvet, if you haven't seen the film Blue Velvet by David Lynch's version, the song on its own maybe feels a bit old and sort of croony or whatever, but because of the subversion of Lynch's film, I don't know, I sort of hear the song through a Lynchian universe now rather than maybe how it was originally meant. But so I don't know if you felt the same, but there you go. This is Boogaloo Radio. I'm Christos Lawton. We're going to ramp things up. We're going to change very severely soon, but I'm going to guide you there a little bit. This one, still set in the 60s. This is Riders in the Sky by Dick Dale.

And there we have Strychnine by the Sonics from 1965. I do quite like the Sonics. I think they're cool. And before that, we had Riders in the Sky by Dick Dale from 1962. And probably you were like, oh, I kind of know this. This sounds a bit like that Pulp Fiction one. Yes. Well, it wasn't the same song, but it was the same artist. Surfer guitar, Dick Dale. He's great. Now, this is Boogaloo Radio. I'm Chris Lord, and we're going to do a hard pivot. The stabilizers are off. We're going to go into the... When did this come out? 2006. We're going to jump 40 years ahead or whatever that was. And this is the Klaxons. We're going to do a bit of new rave. We're going to push it up a bit. This is Atlantis to Interzone. Do you remember this one?

And there we have XR2 by MIA from 2010, that one. And before that was Atlantis to Interzone by the Klaxons from 2006. Those two songs were quite big in the scene in Camden. And where would it have been? East London it would have been, yes, back in the noughties. But the first one, I mean, Klaxons were kind of part of the New Rave, the very short-lived New Rave movement. Although I don't think anyone liked it was called New Rave, but that's sort of, it was coined by NME magazine, I think. And it didn't really last very long. But since I played some new rave, I'm going to play some old rave. Anyone into rave? This is just me. This one is an old school classic by Prodigy from 1992. Rave, yeah, 1992, crikey. This one's from Outer Space, which is on their first album, I think, The Experience. So here you go. Enjoy.

0: Hello and welcome back to Boogaloo Radio. This is, welcome back to me talking rather than listening. I've had a message in from Will McGough from Bromley asking, what song was that? Well, Will McGough here from Bromley, it is Odessa by Caribou that came out in 2010. So, yeah, I hope you like it. I've just had a message yet. He loves it. Will McGough loves it. So glad you like it. I also got a message about Prodigy. Prodigy, did I say it wrong? That was Outer Space by Prodigy from 1992, and Jimmy Carter from Newcastle. Oh no, not Newcastle, Sunderland. Don't want to get that wrong, do you? Don't want to get a Macam and a Geordie wrong. Said tune. So yeah, glad you enjoyed the Prodigy. We're going to keep on with a bit more of this sort of thing. We're going to, and then we'll chill out a bit later on. This next one's called Got It. And this one's by Boys Noize and Snoop from 2014. And Boys Noize were kind of quite big in the kind of noughties, early teeny scene. So yeah, see what you think of this one. Got It by Boys Noize and Snoop Dogg.
1: Yeah, nigga, I'm still fucking with you.
2: The Don is here, the dog is here, the kush is blowing. The fog in here, ready to make them jump like a frog in here. A little bitch

Snoopy D in my heyday since 93. Give you all nuts like a payday, bitch fuck with me. Doggy style to Drake Day, to Malice in Wonderland. The ego tripping shit, I run the land. Hoes give up the cat to the Thunder Man, cause I rumble in the jungle like Tarzan.

And there we have, that was Dance by Justice from 2007. And before that, Got It by Boys Noize and Snoop Dogg from 2014. This is Boogaloo Radio. I'm Chris Lawton. I've had a message in from Ariane. Am I saying right, Ariane? I hope I am. Sorry if I'm not. She's messaging to ask how my week's been since Fred and Grace aren't here to ask me that. Yeah, my week's been good. Thanks. Well, Ariane, yeah, my week's been good. I've got nothing exciting to tell you. It's been one of those busy weeks where you kind of just finish something, finish work, and then carry on and do another thing, and it just keeps going on and on and on. But it's been good. In the little downtime that I've had, me and Grace have started rewatching The Wire, a TV show called The Wire, which is a fantastic TV show. If anyone hasn't seen it, it's kind of up there with The Sopranos. Often people will say The Sopranos and The Wire are the kind of two best TV shows ever made. And I'd agree. I think I've seen The Wire already 2 or 3 times. And it was just on telly and I started watching it and I was like, yeah, I'm going to get back into this. It's just brilliant. We just finished, or we're at the end of season one. And it's a really good show to kind of teach you about society and how all the things work within the politics, within the press, within the kind of crime and poverty. But yeah, I don't know if I'm selling this much of a show. It's more than an educational thing as well. It's also really good cop drama. But yeah, give it a watch. Now, what have I got next? I've lost my footing. I'm going to play The Kills. Yeah, this is 2016, The Kills. This is Doing It to Death. Here we are.

And that was I Love You Fine by Automatic. That was quite... well, it's not new, is it? 2019. It's not new at all, Christos. Felt new. I mean, it felt new old, didn't it? It felt like kind of a sort of post-punk synth sort of vibe. But before that, we had Doing It to Death by The Kills. What are they doing to death by The Kills? 2016, that one. I actually just had a message in. Let me just bring it up before I get confused. This is from Sig saying... they're really enjoying the show. Yeah, of course. Good, good, good. Glad you're enjoying it. And this is apparently a year since I started doing this. I can't believe I didn't notice that. But this is my year anniversary. Thanks, everyone, for listening, particularly if you've been listening since day one. But yeah, it is. I was just looking back. My first show was on the 16th of the 4th. So we're now on the 15th of April. So, yeah, welcome, everyone. This is a year of Christos Lawton at Boogaloo Radio. This is my 40th show. I knew that. There are all the weeks off I've had that I didn't quite make up for a year. But, yeah, great. Glad. Thanks for messaging, Sig. Glad I knew that. Didn't know that before. I'm also getting a message now from Will McGough from Bromley saying, happy anniversary. Thanks, Will. Also, he was saying he loved... Will was really enjoying the Kills. He said they're sexy. So, yeah. Hope you enjoyed that. Now, we're going to play... Crikey, I should have planned this. I could have done a whole anniversary songs I played over it. Maybe on the next show, I will play, like, the best songs of the year in the past. So, yeah, I'll do that. Anyway, this next one's Radiohead. I played lots of Radiohead. I don't think I played this one before, but this is Go to Sleep by Radiohead. Enjoy.

And that was One More Robot Sympathy 3021 by the Flaming Lips from 1999. I do love them. They're a great band. And before that, Radiohead. I mean, they're obviously amazing. And that was Go to Sleep on 2003. Now, this next one I've got. This is, I think it came out last year. It's by Celeste, and it's called Every Day. And the eagle-eared, I'm sure, will know the sample. It's quite a serious sample going on in this track, so see what you think. By the way, this is Boogaloo Radio, and I'm Christos Lawton, and this is a year anniversary. Thanks, Sig. Bye. I'm not gone. I'm going to be back after this.

Hello, that was Misery is a Butterfly by Blonde Redhead from 2004. And before that, we had Every Day by Celeste from 2025. And of course, those of you who know, that was Death in Vegas, 1999 track Dirge, very much in the foreground of that song. It's a great song, and I enjoyed that version of it by Celeste. So, now, I've had another message in, I forgot. But this is from Ariana Lee. Hi, Ariana Lee. Her message says, hi, Christos, long-time caller, first-time listener. Happy anniversary. Love it. Well, thank you very much for the anniversary message. Now, we're going to play... how much time have we got? 25 minutes. Okay, let's play a bit of Pulp. This one's The Fear.

And that was Lover, You Should Have Come Over by Jeff Buckley from 1994. And before that, bizarrely enough, also 1994, The Fear by Pulp. And I found a message in from Jodie McNee from Liverpool saying, what does it say? It says, happy anniversary, Mr. DJ. Well, thanks for messaging in, Jodie. Now, this is Boogaloo Radio. I'm Christos Lawton. I think we're pretty much at the end of the show almost. I can fit a couple more songs on here. My, oh my, have we gone on a journey? Has it been too much from Prodigy to Jeff Buckley to, what else have we played? Joseph Cotton, Jurassic 5, anyhow, Dick Dale. Anyway, now, I'm going to play you one more and I'll give you a little chat before I do. This one's for Jodie. I think she'll like this one. This is Nick Drake and it's Riverman.

was Riverman by Nick Drake from 1969. Now, I'm afraid we've come to the end of the show. Thank you for listening. This has been Christos Lawton on Boogaloo Radio. I'm going to sign you off with the gorgeous song by Barbara Allen. It's a song called Barbara Allen by Shirley Conn from 1959. I'm sure you'll like it. And I will see you next week. Thank you for listening to the one-year anniversary show. Maybe next week I will do some songs that were from the best of that previous year. Bye, everyone. Have a good week.

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1: It's a great honour to speak on behalf of the largest single party in this place. And may I say that if I needed any convincing at all, that the best thing for Britain is to leave here as soon as possible. It was the way that those elections were conducted yesterday. Why? Because

0: Good afternoon, everybody, and welcome to Boogaloo Radio. It's 2 o'clock on a Saturday, so you are tuned in to the Owl and Peacock Show. Big thanks to Mr. Walker and King's Band for their show.
1: Well done.
0: Starts your Saturday afternoon right, doesn't it? Or does it? We haven't seen him for a bit, have we?
1: Been away, hasn't he?
0: Yeah, and he's just been telling us he's delighted he's got tickets to the Scotland World Cup, so well done for that. He's an Aberdeen fan.
2: He hasn't realised he can't go abroad with his record.
0: He'll be looking at his passport. welcome to sun-drenched Boogaloo. It is absolutely lovely outside. Let me introduce the room. My name's Ali, I'm the Peacock. Next to me, you have just heard Steve Winders put Widders on, and Widdicombe.
2: Special guest.
0: Indy's absolutely loving it. He's drenched in sunshine. He's drenched in Wednesday kit, isn't he? He's got the trackie on, he's got the old...
3: retro shirt, the yellow one.
0: What year is that from? 84?
3: About 84. The old Buckter tracksuit top as well to go with it.
0: Looking good on the socials. Opposite me is Shaboy, the hooky bucky, the Winderman, and on the love seat is the MCO. You've just heard "I Ran by the Flock of Seagulls."
3: Tune?
0: I think it is a right tune. I think it must be the only tune in the history of music to mention the Aurora Borealis, which is the Northern Lights. I don't think any other band would mention that, would they?
3: No.
0: There's three Northern Lights in here, isn't there? There's me, you and Winders.
3: That's right.
0: And a very, very dim...
3: dim
0: Welsh. Dim Welsh light in the background.
4: Whoa!
0: Hey, up, he's here. Yeah, Maximilian bringing this thing in.
4: Is that normal?
0: Indy's on the beer because he's celibate. We won't talk about it now because I'm sure we'll talk in depth about the Wednesday takeover. But we have a normal show. How are we all doing, boys? Looking forward to the show.
3: Good, man.
0: Next 2 hours.
3: It's
0: bit of football.
3: It's been a week already, obviously, since last Saturday.
0: Absolutely flies, doesn't it?
3: It's been a good week, but it's been a fast one.
0: So, normal show, we've got El Clasico, we've got a hooky bucky, we've got the penalty, we've got the Premier League table, we've got a twist on a new section, a twist of an old section.
3: Would you even call that a new section, Steve?
0: That's what everyone does, isn't it? Standing on the shoulders of giants, isn't it? That's what we have.
3: Ooh, a little clue.
0: No, it is actually. I didn't even know you thought about that, but yeah, it is. Got the Ronaldo, the NLP, so stick around for the next 2 hours, and thank you so much for tuning in, everybody.
3: Should we go through any of the early kickoffs?
0: Hey, well, the office changed, but yeah, take it away, Indy.
3: There has been an early kickoff at Hillsborough today, and we'll go straight to the championship.
2: You never said.
3: Did I not mention it? Oh my God, and I can't get onto it live at the moment. But Wednesday,
2: thank goodness,
3: we're winning 2-0.
0: We still are winning 2-0, 74 minutes, yeah.
3: Which would be our... I say we'll talk on it a bit, but it is a massive thing. We've only won once this season, and this could put us onto 0 points, which would be unbelievable.
0: Yeah, I mean, I know it means nothing, but it's kind of a bit of pride in it to not finish on zero, minus points. So all the teams in the Championship have kicked off. We're in about 20 minutes, we'll let you know how they go on when it kind of full time's up, and we'll tell you a little bit about the football, the fixtures, what's going on today, what's going on tomorrow. I love that track, "I Ran by a Flock of Seagulls." It's brilliant, isn't it? It's a really, really great tune, isn't it? What year that?
4: 82.
3: Did you have your hair like that?
0: No, not in 82.
3: That was
0: some
3: haircut they had, wasn't it?
0: Yeah.
4: It was a hairdresser.
3: A V, wasn't it? It was a massive V.
0: Stylish.
3: It's a good tune. You came up with that one quite quickly, midweek, and I said, "What's your?"
0: Do you know what?
3: I
0: think it's one of them.
3: Just banged it in.
0: Yeah, I think it's one of them. If you're listening to something at the time, and I thought, do you know what? That's a great tune. It's a great start to it, isn't it? It kind of explodes, doesn't it, at the start? So
2: we watching a Pete Hexa speech on telly when he chose that.
0: I don't know what I was doing at the time. Hey, well done for the Widders thing, Stevie. That's a good end.
2: Another
3: good intro.
0: As we all know, Wednesday, Hillsborough is full of Widders, isn't it? And Widdicombe's, it's absolutely
3: loads. Is that just because someone looked a bit like her?
2: What's the Owls firm called? The Business Crew or something?
3: The BBC? I don't know if it's... I'm not sure what the Wednesday's service crew is. Yeah. I've got one.
2: Of course they're Widders because you make Widders.
3: The Bears Widders.
2: In a terrorist fighting community.
3: Jump into a tune?
0: We might as well. Let's get some music on, yeah.
3: Right, okay. So, mentioned this kid last week because I went to see him at the lower third the week before. It's a lad called Tommy Smith. He's got a new tune out called "Put a Record on Tommy." backing vocals by a young lady called Rowetta. Do you remember I mentioned it last week? Part of the Five-A-Side playlist that we've got going on, which you can access via bio on Instagram. It's got five other tracks on it, including the DMA's new one, Arcala one. We've got one from Sylvie's Head, that Gun Court we played it on before. They are playing, we'll say it again, Elephant's Head.
2: That's it.
0: Yep.
3: Next Friday.
2: So, are we going or not?
3: Yes.
2: Yeah.
3: Yeah. Yeah. I'd love to go. And there's one on there by Churches featuring Robert Smith.
2: Oh, what?
3: A bit of a new one, called "How Not to Drown." So go and check that out. But this one is called "Put a Record on Tommy" by Sunderland's Tom A. Smith.
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0: Yeah, Tommy Smith, 22 years old, full of character, full of charisma. You get the chance to see him live. He's so good. He's really, really great. We've just posted on Instagram, just to let everyone know, there's a cracking picture of the three of us on there, isn't there?
1: Yeah!
0: From the Boogaloo Garden.
1: That's how sunny it is.
2: Which we've
1: is
2: gone grey overnight.
0: Drenched.
2: Yeah.
0: In sunlight, isn't it? Mm. Down there. So if anyone can get down here right now, we are here, and the sunshine is here, and there's some great food and beer.
1: Great food.
0: Yes, so everyone is out there and having a great time listening to the Owl and Peacock Show broadcast live from the Bin Shed at the Boogaloo Pub in Highgate.
2: Mm. In all the time we've been saying, come down and see us, no one's come down, have they? You know what I mean? It's a bit. Yeah.
1: Lady of Akira in a couple of weeks ago, didn't we?
2: Ah, yeah, we did, yeah. Oh, it's gone, Windows. Oh, yeah, someone's half inched it.
1: Better take it off eBay.
0: Oh, West Brom have scored.
2: Have they?
1: You are kidding me.
0: It's 2-1.
2: With how long? Oh. 10 minutes. 10 minutes.
1: India was like, it's going to be 2-1.
0: I said this morning, didn't I? I reckon it'll be 2-1.
1: Oh, man, I can't believe it. That's karma, isn't it?
0: 82 minutes.
2: If they lose it, that'll be terrible.
0: It's a carnival atmosphere at Ullsbury today. It's sold out. Yeah, everyone's gone down there wearing all the Hawaiian shirts. And
1: when's the last time they won? What decade?
0: It was
2: 93.
0: Do you know, it was last year. It was like the second game of the season against Portsmouth.
1: Mm. No, I'm sorry, mate. The odds would be stratospheric on that. When's he winning?
0: Well,
1: it can't be 5-2.
2: You say it's 5-2, it's 2.5-1, but I find that really strange. Yeah. You know,
0: well, it's,
2: you
0: it know what I mean? Like, I was thinking if I put a tenner on it, I'd get 45 quid.
1: And it'd be 9-1.
0: Mm. Well, I'm telling you.
1: Well, they haven't won since last year.
0: Yeah.
1: We're in May.
0: And you know, there's the expectation there today. Sold out, takeover got in. West Brom are not doing good, and they've got no manager. I think West Brom are like 5th from bottom, 6th from bottom, something like that.
1: I wonder if Widdicombe's going to have a fight with Frank Skinner after.
0: Definitely.
2: Fair for that.
0: Definitely.
2: Yeah, so the 2-1 up, let's see how it goes. 7 minutes ago. 7 plus, probably
0: we
2: 17
0: saw
2: or something.
0: To Rochdale last week,
2: yeah.
0: Rochdale, York, unbelievable.
2: Right, shall we get into our first section?
0: Yeah.
2: Let's pass you over to the Shaboy.
1: Shaboy, Windows McCluskey, the mayor of Boogaloo Town. With a special feature that we like to call, and you like to call, El Clasico. Named after the famous Spanish Battle of Two Footballing Giants, isn't it, guys?
2: It certainly is.
1: Yeah. And so, does what it says on the tin if you've not listened before. If you haven't, where you've been. It's a song that stood the test of time and is instantly recognisable to a lot of people and hasn't lost its vigour. And we've got a great one today. They're becoming a little bit hard to think of, aren't they, after 140 shows? Yeah? We've done all the Joe Dolce stuff, haven't we?
2: We've rinsed the 80s and 90s, haven't we, for sure?
1: Yeah, I know. We'll be putting fluorescence on, I think.
2: It's coming, Windows.
1: It's coming, it's man. Coming. Know, show 4,000.
0: We need to have a playlist, don't we, for all the El Clasico?
2: Yeah, we do.
1: So we're going to Liverpool. As you know, I'm a massive fan of Liverpool, a massive fan of Scousers, and this is the 1983 hashtag belter, Wishful Thinking.
3: Ooh.
1: By China Crisis.
2: Good one, Windows.
1: What do you think of that musical compliance officer Dominic Gray?
3: It's a belter.
1: Belter, man.
3: Belter.
1: Isn't it?
3: They are belters.
1: What album's that off? It's a very long title. Well, not very long, but it's unusual.
3: Hold on, they did Wishful Thinking, Christian.
2: Hey, you're here for a reason.
3: Remember. No, Arizona Sky was another song of this.
0: Mm. Oh, no, we don't need to know.
2: Hey, Windows, yeah. Windows, roughly translate if you don't know.
3: Work steel and something. Work something and steel.
1: Working with fire and steel.
2: Google's done his job, hasn't he?
0: He's on a warning.
2: I know, yeah. Yeah, it's three strikes and you're out.
0: What I mean.
1: What number do we think? This has got a number one in Sweden. It got to number 16 in Germany. It got to number 6 in Ireland. What did it get to in the UK single charts?
3: Wishful Thinking.
1: Mm-hmm.
2: 14.
3: That's got to be top 10. I'm sure.
1: Saying 14.
2: I'm saying 14.
1: So, yeah, that's not a number, Geese. What number are you saying? 7.
0: 7.
1: 14.
3: 8 or 9?
0: I'm going 7.
3: 8.
1: 9.
3: Oh, I said 8 or 9.
1: The music man gets it. Number 9.
0: Well, he didn't actually, did he? Because he said 8 or 9.
1: He's in that range of numbers, yeah. Range of top 10, 8, 9.
0: Yeah.
3: 6, 7. What is that shit? Sorry.
1: Right, China Crisis, 1983. Wishful Thinking. Let's get this on now.
4: This is Doug, a.k.a. 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

0: Oh.
1: Cracking.
0: Put on your trim traps, your Farrahs, yeah, your Island Scots. It's 1983. I love 1983. I love Liverpool. I love Scousers. I love the garlic bread coming out of the
2: Oh, nice, Stevie, yeah.
0: Sloppy Joe's Kitchen, garlic bread and cheddar. Absolutely delightful.
3: Yeah. I never had a pair of trim traps.
2: No, I said to Windows the other day, I've never had a pair either. What was the shop in Liverpool? Was it called Wade Smith's?
0: Yeah, it was Wade Smith.
2: Yeah, brilliant, that shop, wasn't it?
3: Wade Smith.
2: It just had everything, didn't it? Everything that you wanted.
3: One of the first shops that started really having all of that casual gear.
2: Yeah.
0: Well, they used to bring over in a van from Europe.
3: Yeah. And then they all went over there and just started
2: nicking it. Shame that them places have gone. Do you know what I mean?
0: It's the internet.
2: I suppose.
0: You never knew what you were going to see, and if you saw it, you probably never seen it before.
2: No,
0: because you couldn't just look at it online. You have to see advertised on a bit of paper, or it's in the shop, and that's your lot.
3: Yeah.
0: See, with trim trebs, a little bit one foot of money, two foot of show now, aren't they? But it seemed normally 1983. Look at a big old beetle crusher.
3: Great trade. I didn't like trim trebs. I thought they were great pair of trainers.
2: Yeah. There was a bit bulky for me, to be quite honest. I had Forest Hills, which wouldn't probably the uncomfiest trainer I've ever had, to be honest, but I didn't think
0: the yellow soles.
2: I did have the one with the yellow soles, that was brilliant. Listen, if people are wondering where the fashion part comes in, it's taken a while, but we got there in the end, didn't we?
3: Wade Smith, Farrahs and Pringles.
2: We're getting well excited, aren't we? Stevie, that was a great El Clasico, mate. Absolutely brilliant, yeah.
0: Oh, I was back at school, mate. Lovely.
2: And what we're going to do now is, because the football hasn't just finished yet, we're kind of teetering into the 92-93, but as we've said before, it rolls on and on now, so you could be looking at another 10-15 minutes before they're all done. So we're going to get into a track now. This is a brilliant.
0: 3-1 to Southampton.
2: Is it?
0: They've been good.
2: We'll do it in a minute. But they've been going great guns. I thought you were going to say 3-1 to Wednesday.
3: I thought he was going to say 2-2.
2: This is the brilliantly talented Paul Eaton and Jackie Abbott. This is She's Got the Garden.

0: That was, I'm just looking at the guy by his side, he's very, very tense. That was Paul Eaton and Jack Abbott. Paul Eaton, one of the greatest, if not the greatest lyricist in music of all time. The play on words and stuff.
1: He's a good lyricist.
0: He's brilliant.
1: He's not the best in music ever.
0: I would say the play on words and stuff of Paul Eaton, I think he's really, really fantastic. From the start when he was in the House Martin's Beautiful South to going on his own with Jackie Abbott. Have you got your megaphone with you?
1: Yeah.
0: It's not malfunctioning at the minute, is it? She's Got the Garden.
2: Yeah, it's really. What's that off then? Because I've not heard that before.
0: Yeah,
2: well, I'm not sure. This last couple of weeks, but
0: the latest album, I'm not sure what it's called.
2: Okay, so there is news. We'll just jump in from the Championship. Mm-hmm. And Ipswich Town have been promoted.
0: Welcome to them.
2: Yeah.
3: Fuck.
2: We'll go through the scores in a little while. But
1: they used to go Portland Road all the time. When I lived in Bridge Edmonds, they used to go a lot. I watched them play Man United.
2: So they've done that's absolutely brilliant for them. So that'll mean, we were wondering who was going to make that second place, wondering whether it was going to be Millwall or Southampton. There was a few of them that could have got up there, but Ipswich have taken it. So Ipswich,
0: congratulations to them,
2: Coventry.
0: Yeah, they're doing they've won 4-0 today. They are absolutely storming. They've stormed it, well done to Frank Lampard.
1: Very well done.
2: They're still playing at Hillsborough and it's the 99th minute. I mean, that's ridiculous,
1: isn't
2: it?
1: Still time.
2: It's ridiculous.
0: It's ridiculous now.
2: That referee's just going to keep playing it and spoil the party.
1: He's been shouting to add an hour on all season.
0: What? Do you know why it's...
2: No. There has been a little bit of a bit of a stop and play for a little bit, but I'm not sure, but I can't keep help myself but refresh my browser.
0: Well, talking about the football, should we pass over to the hooky bookie and let us know what's going on?
1: What a terrible, terrible, terrible place to be last week. What did we have last week? Fulham Villa to draw, 1-0 Fulham. Fulham have got Arsenal at the Emirates later.
0: It was a good one.
1: Then foolishly, we bet on Wednesday to draw.

0: man. It's good to see him.
1: We'll be there, won't we?
0: We will, yeah.
1: Hashtag gate crash.
0: Yeah. Now he's been dumb enough to tell us.
1: That's a schoolboy,
2: Eric. Steve will walk in with megaphone.
0: Pitch invader! I'll book Snoop as a wedding band. That'll be interesting.
2: Can I just jump in?
1: Are you done?
2: We're done.
0: I don't know.
1: Wednesday, well done. One. Well done to the Wednesday.
2: Wow.
0: First?
1: Yes, well done to the Wednesday.
0: First to last week, 26.
1: Yeah.
2: Finished on 0 points.
1: Yeah.
2: It's like the season.
3: Come on, Wednesday!
2: The season that never started.
1: Fair play. Well done to you. And we'll talk a little bit more when we hit the football about
0: that. That is actually great.
1: It is good, It's good.
0: Well done, man.
2: Yeah, so, Stevie, what you got going on this week?
0: This week, well, we had to sometimes do it by accident. This is a hooky bookie feature. If you've not listened before, we make a bet, usually disastrous, on a result in the top three leagues of English football. When we say a result, we don't mean, you know, like lost 10-0 Wednesday. We mean like a win, a lose, and a draw. And we had Southampton to beat Preston North End away, and they've convincingly. 1-3-1. The reason that we bet on 3 o'clock matches, the reason it's an early kickoff is that there is no 3 o'clock messages in the Championship. Not quite sure why, but that's the way the cookie crumbles. So we've got 2 3 o'clocks in the Premiership. Brentford West Ham at Brentford. Usually I'll be backing Brentford to win that. It's so important for West Ham. We've gone for a draw. Mm-hmm. So a draw, a West Ham, the Hammers v the Bees, Brentford.
2: Yep.
0: And then in League One, we've got Stockport County v Barnsley, and we've gone for a Stockport County win. And my thinking behind that is that Barnsley are safe, they're middle of the table. Stockport are playing for a place in the playoffs, and they're doing pretty good. And goals for and against all season are significantly higher than Barnsley's, or goals for rather. So I just think they're going to nick that, but we'll see.
2: Yeah.
1: So I mean, I know it's early, but it looks a great shout that, doesn't it? I'm looking at the Stockport where they are in the league at the minute, and I would bet my life on it that they'll get a result there because they're fighting for to go up. You know, the Brentford one, I think I'd go with a draw. Your mind immediately tells you that Brentford are a decent side, they're at home, but the fact that West Ham are absolutely desperate, need the points.
0: Well, they're not good travelling far.
1: No.
4: I did see West Ham the other week and they were bad. Mm. When I saw them at Palace, they weren't good.
1: I don't really know
4: how Brentford are playing at the moment either. Stockport might be a good, you know. Yeah, both God, it was down at Stockport, wasn't it? Guardiola going to see Stockport Port Vale midweek.
1: Oh, was it?
4: Instead of watching the PSG Bayern match.
1: Right. That was some game. Top match. Well, it's 3 o'clock kickoff, so we'll let you know going on.
2: Mm.
1: And we'll talk about the football. We'll talk about the football after the next section. We'll pass you over to Indy and get it on.
2: The penalty. Well, we haven't done the penalty feature for quite a while, have we? We've been arrested. But it's a feature where we talk about a musician or a band that's been arrested or locked up. And this week we feature Chrissie Hynde, one of rock music's most distinctive figures and lead singer-songwriter of The Pretenders.
0: Sinner in here, she played in here.
2: Did she?
0: Yeah. Her band used to play her every Sunday without her.
2: Oh, no way.
0: They were called Mother's Little Helper. I can't remember. It was Pretenders, minus her, but she has sung in here before. I've seen her.
1: That's great.
2: Well, she was born in 1951. That makes her 75 this year.
0: Wow.
2: She comes from Akron, Ohio, but she moved to London in the early 70s and immersed herself in the exploding punk and new wave scene. Now, she even worked, if you remember, I don't know if you watched, do you know what? I can't remember what it's called now. She worked at the iconic sex clothing shop, you know, owned by McLaren and Vivian Westwood.
0: Yeah, with Jordan and all them.
2: Yeah. Yep. Yeah. And she also worked for the NME. So she was sort of mixing with all future rock and rollers such as The Clash and The Pistols, etc. Now, in 1978, she formed The Pretenders in, of all places, Hereford, with bassist Pete Fandon, guitarist James Honeyman Scott, and drummer Martin Chambers. Now, the group's name apparently was inspired by Sam Cooke's version of The Great Pretender, originally a hit for a band called The Platters in 1955. Now, why is Chrissie in the penalty feature? What did she do that was a little bit naughty? Well,
0: Kim Kerr.
2: Well, in 1980, during The Pretenders' first American tour, she was arrested

0: in Memphis, Tennessee, after being involved in an altercation at a bar.
1: Well, could be in the crossbar feature.
0: I know it's you. Could have been in the crossbar feature, yeah. Stevie. She was arrested for disorderly conduct. Now, reports say that en route to the police station, she kicked out the window of the police car before spending the night in jail.
1: What a woman.
0: And then in classic rock and roll style, she was back performing the following evening at the Poets Music Hall. Just to say, years later, Hind was arrested again, but this time for activism rather than excess. She was detained in New York as one of four animal rights protesters demonstrating against the clothing chain Gap.
2: I like that. Well done.
0: As a committed vegetarian and outspoken supporter of animal welfare, Hind symbolically tore up Gap's leather jackets outside its flagship 48th Street store as part of a protest over leather sourced from India.
2: Well done to her.
0: So the song we're going to play shortly by the Pretenders, there was lots of them, but I chose Brass in Pocket. It was the song that changed everything for the band. It was released in 1979. It became the Pretenders' breakthrough hit. And one for you quizzers out there, it was the first UK number one single of the 1980s.
1: Yes.
0: Reaching the top spot in January of 1980. Wow. In the US, it climbed to number 14 on the Billboard 100, giving the band their first major American hit. While in Finland, it also reached number one.
1: Nation of great taste. Nation of great taste.
0: Just to finish off, Hind said that the title comes from an old English phrase meaning money in your pocket or having confidence and swagger. So let's get this on. This is our penalty feature, and this is Brass in Pocket by the Pretenders and sung by a naughty little girl, Chrissie Hind.

0: The Pretenders with Brass in Pocket. Great tune. Could have selected a few from The Pretenders, including, you know, we had Talk of the Town, Back on the Chain Gang. We were just saying in here, 2,000 Miles, Don't Get Me Wrong, I'll Stand By You. Some top tunes. They had 6 UK top 10 singles and also 5 UK top 10 albums.
1: Heat of the Night, that was a good Heat of the Night. Do you remember that one? One of the later ones.
0: Was it?
1: Absolutely.
0: Yeah,
1: sure. Brilliant.
0: Yeah, so that was the penalty feature.
2: Yeah. Well done. It's a good track. Could have gone. Yeah, loads of them could go into El Clasico, couldn't they? You know what I mean?
0: Yeah.
2: It's a top tune. Right, before we get a track on by Mr. Winders, we're just going to run through the football from last Sunday. We had the FA Cup semi. We had the FA Cup semi final on Sunday. Chelsea v Leeds. Chelsea beat Leeds 1-0, and it was.
1: They didn't turn up, mate.
2: They didn't turn up at all, Winders.
1: I was watching it down in Crouch End.
3: I watched it after.
2: Yeah. I don't think any Leeds. I won't say they disgraced themselves, but not one player kind of turned up and thought.
1: Second half was,
2: do you know,
1: better.
2: What I mean? It was better, yeah. But it was still. I mean,
1: I thought Stack was going to equalise.
2: Yeah. Chelsea won it, and Chelsea weren't even very good.
1: No,
2: do you know what I mean? So, DCL, Dominic Calvert-Lewin, he had a nailed on header. He could have put it anywhere else, but where he put it, and he put it where the keeper were more comfortable.
0: Yeah, it's good. He's got header. He got up well, didn't he? But he's just missed. He's just.
2: He just. I mean,
0: keeper
2: moves. He'll be thinking.
0: To do.
2: Yeah. Brendan Aaronson had a one-on-one that you, in these semi-finals you've got to do better.
0: Yeah.
2: The goal was a bit of a joke. Enzo Fernandez kind of drifted in from about 40 yards, and Bogle and James Justin did not pick him up. They kind of saw him coming, and it's just to saying, well, we're in the box now, so we'll just stand here. And the guy just drifted in and nodded it in. So
1: you felt it was always coming. You felt it was going any seconds.
2: 100%, Steve. And then Leeds didn't really look like getting into it. So they've gone through, and they face Man City later on in the month.
0: Are you bothered about watching that? Chelsea Man City final?
2: Well, at the end of the day, it's the FA Cup final, so I will watch it, you know what I mean? But it's not...
0: I can't bear watching Chelsea.
2: Yeah, but...
1: They've got problems at the moment.
0: Yeah. Well,
2: they have got problems. On to Monday night Premier League. Brentford got beat by Man United 2-1. Just say Casemiro got one in this, and Casemiro's leaving at the end of the season. He'll be missed. He does the business for Man United.
0: 9
2: do you know
0: goals
2: what I mean?
0: He's got from midfield.
2: He's a good player for him. So how are they going to replace him? I don't know. And the big question is, Carrick going to be there?
0: Yeah.
2: I mean, he's doing the business as well. They're doing very well. Mm. I don't know where Man United are in the league. Third.
1: Third's
2: good. Yeah. Good for Man United, you know.
1: Yeah,
2: you at this time,
1: it's unbelievable.
2: Yeah, it's very, very good. So
1: where they were last year.
2: So, looking at that, I mean, how could you not give him the job?
0: Yeah, with he's done really well.
2: You know, he's not brought in any of his own players. He's dealing with the side that's been given to him, so he's not putting his stamp on it.
1: You can't risk not giving it to him, because what the fans do if they get
2: exactly
1: when they're aiming at. 100%.
2: Yeah. They're damned if they do, damned if they don't. Because really, unless they go with him, they bring somebody else in. They're all going to say, "Well, you got rid of somebody. We were third in the league. You got rid of him." So
0: it's interesting to know whether, like someone like Casemiro, he could actually, if he wanted, I reckon he could ask him to stay. But the more interesting thing is that Kobbie Mainoo, has signed a five-year contract with Man United.
1: Right.
0: So.
2: It wasn't so long ago that he was getting talked about.
1: Yeah,
0: like,
1: Amrim, wasn't it?
2: Yeah, that was Amrim.
0: But what I mean is, like, perhaps they will give that job to Carrick, and he's already trying to build that team. Because I don't think that normally they would give a player a five-year contract before a new manager comes in.
2: No,
0: do you know what I mean?
2: Well,
0: so I think perhaps they already think he's already said, this is who I want. He's already done that list if I get the job.
2: I mean, I don't know this unless because in football these days you get the manager, but you get the staff behind him that actually buy the players. I don't know if that actually works at Man United. I hope it doesn't. I hope, because Carrick, being the player he is and the man he is, I would imagine he'd want full control of who he buys.
0: I think it's like Jason Wilcox up there.
2: Yeah, it was Wilcox. Yeah, he got a lot of blame for he's got a lot of blame for the last couple of years. Champions League on Tuesday, PSG. This is unbelievable. I mean, I watched this. It was an unbelievable game. PSG 5, Bayern Munich 4. And Lise both scoring on that, and I just got a special mention about Luis Diaz that plays for Bayern. He had a great game. He had a really, really good game. He's kind of, I won't say he's underrated, but you know, he kind of stood out. He's played very, very well.
0: He's had a brilliant season. He's only sort of overshadowed in the goals and that because of the amount that Kane's got. But yeah, in terms of a player, he's actually been on fire this season.
2: And you watch really Kane, and he's just some talent. He's an absolute brilliant player.
0: He's a big lad, isn't he?
2: Yeah.
0: But Pina keeps the ball really
2: well. The thing is,
0: really
2: for years and years, I think people just thought Harry Kane as an out-and-out number nine, finisher, prolific goal scorer. Yeah. But you look at his game and the way he plays, he's a proper all-round footballer.
0: Great passing him as well.
2: Champions League on Wednesday, Atletico Madrid 1, Arsenal 1, 2 pens settling it. We had Alvarez for Madrid and Jokeres for Arsenal. Both second legs of these, the PSG and the Atletico game, they'll be great because they're hinging at the minute. So
0: it's a good result for Arsenal.
2: Yeah,
0: away, 1-0 away.
2: I'm still not sure they'll go through on Saturday.
1: You win. See, they've complained about the grass was too long, and the FIFA got a grass measuring box.
2: Seriously?
1: They have this box. The stewards come out and they put it on the grass and it measures the grass.
2: Wow.
1: And maximum it can be is 30 mil. And it's 26 mil. They mown the grass.
2: I've never heard of that before.
1: No, it's mad, isn't it?
2: No, that is really good, yeah. Europa League on Thursday. This was an interesting one. Forest beat Villa 1-0. I think it was in the 71st minute. Ex-Leeds, Chris Wood got it.
0: Penalty. Absolutely slammed.
2: Pressure on that. You know, pressure standing up with 20 minutes to go, that. So.
0: Well, it's not only is it semi-final, but it's a derby, isn't it? Villa Forest. You know, Midlands derby, there's a lot riding on it.
2: And people always harper back to the kind of the Clough era now, don't they, when Clough won it 2 years on the bounce. What was it, 80, 81 and...
0: 79, 80, 81.
2: Right, okay.
0: And then also Villa won it, 81, 82, I think. So those two clubs won it 3 out of 4 seasons back in that time.
2: Yeah,
0: so
2: they did,
0: have got that sort of connection there.
2: Well, that'd be a good tie as well, because they're going to Villa now. Who would you put your money on, Stevie? So Forest are 1-0 up against Villa. It was at the City Ground, so they're going to...
1: I'd say Forest.
2: Would you?
1: Yeah.
2: I don't know about that one, me.
0: It's a toughie.
2: Yeah, it's a tough
0: Villa,
2: game.
0: Villa are a little bit sort of... up and down.
2: Yeah, they are.
0: One week they're brilliant, and then they're sort of disappointing the following week.
2: Conference League on Thursday, Shakhtar Donetsk played Palace. This was a great result for Palace.
0: Top result.
2: It was 3-1 to Palace, and they're up on the tie. So you would imagine it will be pretty straightforward at Selhurst Park. Got to mention Oliver Glasner. He's going to be going at the end of the season, isn't he? And what a fantastic job he's done.
0: Yeah,
2: absolutely brilliant. Just 2 minutes down the road from you, isn't it?
0: Yeah, I saw.
2: There was a time when you were thinking of ditching Wednesday, wasn't there? You were thinking about ditching Wednesday. Stevie,
1: wasn't it? His phony had properties on right move.
0: Do you know what?
1: Doncaster. Room for olive tree.
0: No, listen. It's funny because I don't actually have a connection to Palace, even though they are actually down the road, walking distance to me. I don't have a connection with it. Or
1: you live next door.
0: Yeah, I know, but I don't have an affinity with the club in any way. I liked them in the 90s when they had Wright and Bright and Salako and all that. You know, I love that team. But this team, I'm not really too bothered about. A lot of the lads I play football with are banging to him. One of them was over there at Shakhtar.
1: Right.
0: Sal scored, didn't he, after 20 seconds?
2: Yeah.
0: Right result. And like you say, Glasner done a brilliant job. They're
2: winning
0: playing
2: the FA Cup.
0: Yeah, they're playing Bournemouth today. And you've got Harry Ola. Is it Harry Ola?
2: Yeah, he's going in the
0: season.
2: Well. Yeah.
0: So they're probably two of the club's most successful managers of their era. So it'll be interesting to see where they go.
2: Maybe
0: Chelsea, perhaps in the frame for him.
2: Don't know.
0: Poison chalice.
2: Yeah, he's seen a good guy, him. So keep your eye on that, the Europa League and the Conference League. And just mentioned last night, quickly, Leeds won 3-1 against Burnley. Kind of foregone conclusion at Elland Road. You know, I mean, Burnley are a dire side. So
0: we
2: were talking about this outside, me and Winders. We think that's kept us up, don't we, Winders?
1: Yeah, we do.
0: So, you think so, yeah. Scott Parker's gone.
2: Yeah. I mean, I feel sorry for Scott Parker. I think he's a good manager because he's a great manager in the Championship. Absolutely brilliant.
0: Yeah,
2: he just
0: rules the Championship, doesn't he?
2: So we'll see how it goes.
0: Can we just rewind a little bit to Sunday as well, very quickly? Because in Scottish Prem, Rangers 2, Motherwell 3.
2: Yeah, I know.
0: 90th minute for Motherwell.
2: Oh, that was shocking.
0: That is top of tape. And also, if Greaves is listening, we should mention Dundee United 3, Dundee 0, shouldn't we?
2: I think we should mention it again. We'll mention it again for those who are hard of hearing.
0: Yes, Dundee United 3, Dundee 0.
2: Yeah.
0: All right, Greaves, if you're listening.
2: I like the little social media thing they were flying about midweek. One thing we have got to mention quickly before we pass over to Winders. Well done to Fireball Feeney, who ran the London Marathon last Sunday. Brilliant guy. And I hope I'm right in saying this, he did it in 4 hours 31.
0: Some time.
2: So well done, John. And apparently you're going to come down in a couple of weeks, and we'll have a bit of a drink and a chat.
0: There is there is a link in our bio on the Instagram page if anybody wants to donate to John and his fabulous cause for Young Lives versus Cancer and Great Ormond Street Hospital. There's a link on there. So he's going to be running the Dublin Marathon next.
2: Is he? Yep. Yeah, some guy. Well said, indeed, about that. Anyway, so get your money out and sponsor John. Over to the Winderman for a track.
1: We have got a track now. This is a band called Monster Florence, which I don't know much about, but I listen to their kind of top most 10 most popular tunes on Spotify yesterday. They're brilliant. I was going to play a song called Peeping, but it's just a bit too potty mouth even for us.
0: It's a bit too Lola, mate.
1: Does she get down Palace?
0: she hangs out with the ultras with the big flag at the front.
1: She calls it Crystal fucking Palace. Is he around yours for a barbecue later?
0: Not this week.
1: No.
0: She's not
2: rubbing shoulders, aren't you, lad? You are rubbing shoulders.
1: What's it called? Stella Street. Right, so this is... I recommend you listen to these guys. They're very good. This is Monster Florence. What's he saying about on here? Not a lot. Okay, this is Monster Florence. The track is called Borstal. Enjoy.
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0: Monster Florence and Postal. Decent, yep, that, wasn't
1: very
0: it?
1: Very good. Mm. I was listening to that this week, Stevie.
0: It's good, isn't it?
1: Yeah, yeah, yeah, yeah.
2: Where are they from, Windows?
0: I don't know. I saw them on something. I was on one of those playlists on Instagram. They choose music you might like, and I had them all there.
2: Yeah.
0: They're on there.
2: I know what you mean.
0: Yeah.
2: Right, okay. So it's whether we kind of stall a little bit and wait for our mate Will to come back from the bar because we're going to do the Premier League table. Or should we get into the next section?
1: Let's move to the next section and then we'll get Will on the hockey.
2: Well, I'll get to the next section because I know you're all dead excited about it.
1: It's a newbie.
2: It's a play on the original sections by Mr. Winders.
0: Come on.
2: So he came up with two sections, one called the Neville and one called the Neville.
0: Yep.
2: Based around the Red Nevs, Gary and Phil, two brothers, and their dad, Neville. He's actually called Neville. The Neville is two or more band members that are related. The Neville is a song where the same word gets repeated in the title. Mm. Or repeated in the band's name. Yeah, so just to give you an example, Duran Duran is a band, and a song would be Rebel Rebel by Bowie. So that kind of thing. Right, I mentioned midweek, a little bit of a masterstroke on this one. This section's called the Neville. Right.
0: I thought it was going to be Duran Duran.
2: No, yeah, I know you've
0: got Taylor Brothers.
2: Yes, well.
0: Yeah.
2: So in this one, I've got the family band members.
0: They're not brothers.
3: They're all different Taylors.
2: Yeah, Winders. So in this one that I've picked, we've got the family band members and we've got the same word in the song title repeated. Not only that, we've got a word repeated twice and another one repeated twice. You've got to get this on social media. It's just absolutely, it just all fell into place.
1: And it could have been in the substitute.
2: Yes, it could have been a substitute, yeah.
0: You're the Clive Sinclair of Selby.
2: We are going with a live recording today. It is a cover version from a song written in 1977 by Canadian singer-songwriter Neil Young.
3: I know where he's going.
2: The track is called Hey Hey, My My. So you get this now, don't you? It's all falling into place. Like
0: that's
2: a jigsaw window.
0: Neville. This is like a quintessential Neville.
2: It is absolutely brilliant. I can't tell you how chuffed I was with myself when I came up with this.
0: You don't have to.
2: And the version we are playing today is by the band fronted by two brothers, the Gallaghers, Noel and Liam. Of course, we're talking about Oasis. Hey Hey, My My by Oasis was recorded at Wembley Stadium on the 21st of July 2000 and was released on their live album called Familiar to Millions on the 13th of November 2000. Can you believe it's 26 years since Familiar to Millions came out? I can remember it. I don't think I bought it, but I had it. Because did they have a blue? They had a blue version, didn't they?
1: And
2: a
1: red one.
2: Red one.
1: Red
2: I don't know what
1: DVD.
2: That is. Oh, was it?
1: Red
2: right. Okay.
1: Red was DVD, I think. Yeah.
2: I'm not. To be honest with you, I'm not a huge fan of Neil Young. He did Glastonbury a couple. No. Dom's pulling your face, but he did Glastonbury a couple of years ago. Did he last year or the year before? I just thought he's. I don't really get him. I don't get why he's got that kind of esteem and, collade about him.
1: I've not listened to a lot of him. He's just a bit crazy.
2: He seems a bit weak to me. But,
0: he took all his stuff off Spotify in the pandemic, didn't he?
2: Did he?
3: He put it back on.
0: Because of Joe Rogan.
3: Yeah.
0: Spotify bought Joe Rogan for 100 million licensing shows.
2: All right, okay.
0: And he was then purported to say something bad about the pandemic, which I don't think he really did. And a load of them had a strop and took the stuff on Spotify.
2: Did they?
0: Please put it back on now. Yeah. Principles aren't that good.
2: No, the bank balance going down.
0: The counter ran out.
2: But this is a brilliant song sung by Noel. This is the OAP's The Neville. This is Oasis with Hey Hey My My.
4: 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Let's end it.
5: This is a song by Neil Young. I know, look, but I wasn't born either, but neither were you. This is called Hey Hey My My.

0: What a tune, everybody. Live from 2000 in Wembley Stadium. That was Oasis and Hey Hey My My from the brilliant... Is this going to be a new section now, or no. Is it just a one-off?
1: One-off in its day.
0: That was called The Neville. Neville. I absolutely love it. Big welcome to Will that's just walked into the Premier Shed. Who's going to grab the dart and he's going to chuck it for the Premier League table. Sure. And we're going to get the video on the go so we can put it on the socials.
1: Right, here we go. Welcome to the studio, Will. We've got Will. Where are you from, Will?
2: I'm actually from Suffolk, Ipswich.
1: Oh, you're a football fan?
2: I'm a Leeds fan.
1: Congratulations.
0: Celebrating
2: from last
1: Can
2: night.
1: You believe it? Because Ipswich have got promoted this afternoon.
2: They just did, yeah. It's a good job I'm not up there because town would be mad.
1: Yeah, it certainly would be.
2: They just sneaked in there and. Hopefully they'll do a bit better than last time. Fingers crossed. They need to buy a few players because they're pretty brilliant, but there we are. So are you experienced on the dartboard? I've played a little bit of darts now and then.
1: No good, but we'll see. So the idea is every bed on the board has got a Premier League team on it.
2: Right.
1: So we'll see if you can avoid Burnley and Bournemouth because we've had them quite a few times, haven't we? And they're all in the league positions on the table. So
0: Lola's joined us as well.
1: Oh, hi, Lola.
0: So a bit of pressure on for Will.
1: And he's a lefty. Go on then. Here we go.
2: Let's
1: have a go. Oh, number four. Stevie, this is your musical choice. This is you for sure, Stevie.
3: Oh, is it?
1: Yeah, number four.
3: Right.
1: Well done, Will. Good arrows.
3: Good arrows.
1: Right. Let's have a little look. What do we know about Liverpool? Right, apparently Liverpool were formed because of a rent argument and Anfield's owner fell out with Everton, so he simply created a new club.
3: I'm reading about this at the minute.
1: Did you? Yeah. Mm. They didn't always wear all red. The famous look was introduced by Bill Shankly to make players look bigger and scarier. Right, the Shankly gates were added after Shankly's death and the words "You'll never walk alone" were chosen by the fans. Ian Rush is Liverpool's all-time leading goal scorer. Any idea how many he might have scored?
3: What, in his career?
1: For Liverpool. He made 600 appearances.
4: Toshack is his partner, wasn't he? Mm.
1: Sorry?
2: 260.
1: 346 across all competitions. Liverpool's all-time leading goal scorer, leading appearance maker, sorry, is Ian Callaghan, who with 857 appearances for Liverpool. He won 12 major trophies during that time. Six league titles, two European Cups. Despite all of that, he was never capped for England.
3: Well,
1: mad, isn't it?
3: Mm.
1: Right. Now, Stevie.
3: I can't remember what I chose for
1: you. Well, have a look at number four on the underneath the match of the day tune.
3: Uh-huh.
1: So all three of us had a City, and Stevie had Liverpool.
3: What an absolute banger.
0: Tune in it, Stevie.
1: He has chosen one by Orchestral.
0: Ooh. So thanks to Lola and Will for coming here. We really appreciate it.
3: Cheers.
1: So we'll get that one in a second.
3: Enjoy your weekend.
1: Thanks for coming on.
3: Cheers,
1: Will.
3: Thank you so much.
2: Cheers.
1: Nice one.
3: Oh, here we go. I've got it.
1: Yeah. It's a cracking tune, Stevie.
3: Yeah.
1: Nice to have into something fresh,
3: apart
1: from Bournemouth and, say, Leeds and Brentford and all that sort of stuff.
3: That's
1: so here
3: it.
1: We go.
3: Let's get this on now.

0: often forgotten about. Yeah. Forever fantastic, OMD.
1: That was a great tune.
0: Band.
2: They were one of the early classics, weren't they? Oh, when we did Hello in a Grey.
0: That's it.
1: Yeah.
2: I think it was one of the first ones we did. So, yeah, good tune.
1: Oh, indeed. Were they signed for Factory on the first?
0: I believe they were.
1: I think Tony Wilson, Electricity were the first thing they brought out. I'm sure they brought Electricity out on Factory Records. I have to check that. But
2: yes, good tune.
1: Just listen, a big thank you to Will and Lola that came in to the bin shed. Will chucked the dart and we landed on number four, Liverpool. He must have hit the joint in plastic because it bounced out, didn't it? But Liverpool and it was Winders with OMD. Fantastic choice.
2: Yeah. It's a goodie.
1: What do you think about my track, my Sunderland track that I put in last night?
2: Just leave it, we shouldn't really talk about it, build the anticipation, you can't lose anymore, we're in a minus. You should put it in the NLP to be honest, if you really want everyone to hear it, I want it to, right, listen, I'm going to run through the football very quickly.
1: Brentford and West Ham, this is 11-12 minutes going on at the minute, so Brentford and West Ham 0-0, Newcastle are beating Brighton 1-0, that's the right result because Newcastle are down there. William Osala, Wolves and Sunderland 0-0. Big game down at the Emirates at 5:30. We've got Arsenal, Fulham, Double B and Rory and the gang are going down to that. Just going to run through the Championship very, very quickly because these are all done now. These are all finished full time. Blackburn, Leicester beat Blackburn. I mean, Leicester are kind of doing the business now. It's a little bit too late because they've gone. Leicester beat Blackburn 1-0. Bristol City beat Stoke 2-0. Sheffield United beat Derby 2-1. Sorry, Steve, my headphones went a bit weird then. Hull beat Norwich 2-1. Ipswich 3, QPR 0. Millwall 2-0 against Oxford. Portsmouth 1, Birmingham 1. Preston 1, Southampton 3. Southampton have been doing great. Hooky Bucky is still alive. We'll let you know how it goes on a little bit later. The Owls absolutely stormed it. It was 2-1, but it was a very, very good result against West Brom. Swansea City 3, Charlton 1. Watford got absolutely smashed by Coventry. Well done to Lamps, 4-0. And last but not least, Wrexham 2, Borough 2. So just missed out, Winders. You are right.
2: Yeah, let's just say, so the top of the table in the Championship, that Championship is obviously finished now. So you've got Coventry and Ipswich that are automatically promoted.
1: Yeah.
2: And the next four who are in the playoffs, it's Millwall 3rd, Southampton 4th, Middlesbrough 5th and Hull 6th. So Millwall against Hull, I guess Southampton, Borough. Is that how it'll work?
1: It'll be a good playoff, you know what I mean? Because we've said a million times, it normally works like this, but Hull could go up, and it's crazy how it works.
2: Yeah.
1: But
2: I think Southampton are probably the form team.
1: I'd agree.
0: They're doing really well. Purple patch.
1: Yeah, they haven't. If Little Baz comes on last 10 minutes seeing Wembley? Gets an header. a stupid header.
2: Could you imagine?
1: That'd be a good one.
2: Met down in folklore at Millwall.
1: Yeah, we like Little Baz, don't we?
2: Yeah.
1: Right. I'm going to crack on with the show. Welcome to the Owl and Peacock Show, everybody. Thanks for tuning in. Really appreciate it. It is nearly 3:15. 45 minutes to go. So we'll get a track on, shall we?
2: Yeah, let's do it. We'll get this on and then we'll come back with the No Look Pass, a great feature that we all love. I did mention it before. There's a band called Sylvie's Head that are playing down at the Elephant's Head next Friday night. We had the band on the show a couple of months ago.
0: It is.
2: They're doing great things, really good. So I just want everyone to hear this tune, because if you're in London, this is where we're going to be next Friday night, the Elephant's Head in Camden, and this is Sylvie's Head.
0: Absolutely off our rock, isn't it?
2: Absolutely.
1: Yeah. You might as well let them know beforehand, Stevie. Yeah, exactly. Just warn them. Yeah, that's what it's all about.
2: Are we going to get in?
0: Bring your own gum shield.
2: No, it's a free entry. It's a free gig.
0: Is it?
1: Right.
2: It's a free gig.
0: Fantastic.
2: So they're on their little tour, Swedish band.
0: Mm.
2: So, you know, they sound good. So, we'll promote them. And, so if you're in the Camden area next Friday night, come down and see us. This is Gun Court by Sylvie's Head.

0: gun caught Sylvie's head playing at the elephant's head next Friday, and we're going to be there. But now it's the no look pass feature, where we kick a giant inflatable dice in the Boogaloo quadrangle. Natalie's kicking it.
1: I like this. I like this section, don't you? We'll get rid of, we'll get rid of them two for a minute.
0: Exactly. Just lock the door out.
2: Natalie's kicking the ball.
3: Number six.
0: 1, 2, 3, 4, 5 Ah, Biffy Clyro.
1: Oh, yes.
0: And Mountains. Chosen by Natalie.
4: Number six.
0: By the medium of an inflatable dice off Amazon. Let's get this now. This is Natalie's Biffy Clyro and Mountains.
5: Oh. Hi, this is Johnny Depp, and I'm listening to Boogaloo Radio, and you must be too.

0: I am the sea.
1: Ooh, Biffy Clyro. That's been on there for a little while, hasn't it? Mountains, that was your choice, wasn't it, Al?
2: Yeah, yeah, I like that song, yeah.
1: So you can finally choose a different one for the NLP. And yeah, might get that Maverick Sabre out there at some point as well.
3: Do you think when that comes up, we'll be saying to the late Maverick Sabre?
1: Definitely.
2: Yeah, I can't wait for that one to get. That was Maverick Sabre's number 3 years. Sticking around in it.
1: Yeah, so big thanks to Natalie for taking the time to kick the dice. If you want to see what Natalie's like, we shall put her on Instagram at some point this week, because the MCA was filming that one. Right, it is 3:24 by my watch, and we are going to move into the next feature, which is the player manager.
3: Player manager guides. Now, we don't do this very often.
1: No.
3: But basically, the player manager, if you're not an Alan Peacock Show aficionado, is a member of a band that goes on to produce another band. And therefore, we play a song from that man's band or lady's band or whoever. And then we play a song they produced. And now I'd like to dedicate this to North London's most prolific producer, our friend Double B.
2: Yeah.
3: Because it was his birthday yesterday.
2: Yes, certainly was.
1: Happy birthday, Bernard.
2: Happy birthday, Bernard. Yes.
3: And I really think, if I know Bernard, which I do a little bit, he's going to love these two tunes.
2: Yeah.
3: And so this first one could be in a Mega Neville feature, Alan, because in this band there are actually two sets of brothers.
2: All right,
3: and so you've got twin brothers, Aaron Desner and Bryce Desner, both guitarists, and then you have Brian Devendorf and Scott Devendorf, drummer and bassist.
2: Right, okay, I didn't know that.
3: Do you know what I'm talking about, Dominic?
4: No, I've gone blank.
3: The National.
4: Oh!
3: You might
4: really? I only saw there was one set of brothers.
3: Well, listen, so did I. When I went to, because they're twins, Aaron Desner, who the feature's about, he went on to produce another band and produces a lot of people, such as, what's the famous chick in the kebab shop down in Kentish Town? Really, really famous. All the girls like her. Taylor Swift. Yeah. He does a lot of Taylor Swift stuff.
4: I'm generally trying to think she's in the wind, isn't she?
3: The boss man's behind her carving a Madonna and she's like smiling. Boss man's in the background carving a sway the lamb off the Donna with a big old knife.
2: We've got the guy out of was it Westlife that was in The Butchers as well?
3: That's it, yeah.
2: Stephen Gately, he's in The Butchers.
4: Yeah, he used to be in The Butchers, actually.
3: Yeah. They've got his face on one of them, like, stainless steel pins, haven't they? A laminated photo of him. Stuck in a sausage, isn't it? Yeah. In the free of the window.
2: Yeah.
3: Oh, right. Yeah, so when I went to, still remember, when I went to see him a couple of years ago, I didn't know much about The National. I saw him in Ali Pally with Paul and Rebecca. Hello, Paul and Rebecca. And I thought, why does that guy keep taking his jacket off and putting it back on? I said, he keeps changing. Why does he keep taking his coat off? What's wrong? And I realised it's twin brothers. As we were moving around the stage, it appeared that he kept getting changed. Oh, there you go.
1: Was it The National with the tattoos, Stevie?
3: No, that's British Sea Power.
1: Oh, was it?
3: Good memory, though, Indy.
1: Yeah.
3: Good memory for one of my fantastic stories. So, listen, Aaron Desner, he produces a lot of people. He's one of the twins. He's the guitarist. Few people that we could have gone for here, but he's done a beautiful album called Hummingbird by Los Angeles band Local Natives. And so we're going to play Mount Washington off that album. And I think Bernard will like both of these. So happy birthday, Bernard. Thanks for all you've done for us. Thanks for hooking me up for us with a solicitor for the kid and all these things. Have a great birthday. Let's hope that... Arsenal thrash Fulham.
2: Yep. Well said, Winders.
3: Let's hope that Felix White's not listening.
1: Yeah.
3: Okay.
1: Yes.
3: So this is the player manager. We're going to start off with Eucalyptus by The National.

0: local natives. Mount Washington, preceded by Eucalyptus, off the first two pages of Frankenstein album by the National, both produced by Aaron Dessner, one of the Dessner twins in the National. I think Bernard liked that, those two, wouldn't
1: he? Yeah, I dare say he would. Stevie, do you know what? That local natives, I really like that. So I'm going to get on that. I'm going to check them out because that is a beautiful, beautiful track.
0: Nice,
1: well done.
0: Isn't it? Cheers, man.
1: Right, listen, just before we... are we going to get in a little filler in and we're going to track in?
0: I think we get these features on first, Al.
1: Shall we? Right, okay, but before we do,
0: so
1: I'm just going to let you...
0: unsheath your vinyl.
1: Yeah, you have, actually. I know, yeah, I'll pass you it over.

0: There's three games.
1: Jerry's pressure washing it in the Boo Boo Garden now.
0: He's got the Karcher out. Football going on in the Premier League. There's three games going on as we speak. All on 31 minutes. Brentford are beating West Ham. West Ham did get one, but it got chalked off, didn't it, Windows?
1: We need a draw on that, guys.
0: Let's see how it goes. Newcastle, it's vital, this game for them. They are winning 2-0 against Brighton. Great result at St James's. And Sunderland are beating Wolves. No kind of shock there that Wolves are getting beat. They just want their season over, get down and start again. And then we have got the R5 kickoff, Arsenal and Fulham. We just said happy birthday to Double B. He will be there cheering on the Gunners.
1: Swim Bizzle.
0: Yes, right.
2: They win, I really hope. It'd be nice for Arsenal, 6 points ahead of City when their next play.
1: Oh,
2: it'd be really good.
0: Man. Yeah, I hope they do it.
2: I hope Arsenal do it. Right, we're going to get into another double-headed feature. It's the Ronaldo.
1: This is a brilliant one, Indy, when I saw this.
2: Oh, did you?
1: Yeah, I saw the first song and I thought, oh, I can't believe we're playing that. I love it. Then I realised. Brilliant. Oh, sorry, fantastic,
2: well,
1: this.
2: The first song, we're going to head tonight to late 1980s New York for one of the most recognisable party records ever made. And it is It Takes Two by Rob Bass and DJ
1: Easy Rock.
2: Now, a little bit of backstory about them. They were childhood friends, grew up in Harlem, New York City, before later representing the East Coast hip-hop scene through nearby New Jersey connections. Now, the guys met when they were young. They shared a lot of love of music, formed a classic rapper and DJ partnership. Rob Bass, handled the rhymes, while Easy Rock controlled the turntables. Now, this tune was released in 1988. It became their breakout smash, turned them from local names into international stars overnight. Now, the song's famous backbone to it, the sample from it, that goes, whoo, yeah, it takes two to make a thing go right, that one. So that is from a sample.
0: I didn't hear that.
2: It takes two to make a thing go right. You know that one.
0: Yeah.
2: Now, that came from a sample. Anybody know? Any ideas? Have you heard about it at all?
1: No, go on.
2: Okay, so the lady was called
3: Pauline...
2: Lynn Collins, not Pauline Collins.
3: Lynn
2: Collins. The track was called Think About It, and it was produced by James Brown. You know, it went on to become one of the most reused snippets of pop history. So go and check that out. Definitely check it out, because you won't believe it's literally the song, Lynn Collins. Always good to hear where the originator of these songs come from. Now, chart-wise, it only reached number 36 on the Billboard Hot 100, but it was huge, huge, huge in the club and the radio charts. In the UK, it climbed to number 24 on the official singles chart, and it was also huge all around Europe. In fact, it became so big that some critics claimed that the tune is the greatest hip-hop single ever cut. Now, as for where they are now, DJ Easy Rock sadly passed away in 2014. Rob Bass has continued performing live, appearing on nostalgia tours and old hip-hop events. So, we're going to get this on now. This is our opening song of the Ronaldo feature. We'll be back in part two after this. It's It Takes Two by Rob Bass and DJ Easy Rock.

0: Right, that was part one of our Ronaldo feature, and that was It Takes Two by Rob Bass and DJ Easy Rock. Now, I should have mentioned for people who haven't heard the show before, the Ronaldo feature is where we play two songs by different artists, but the tracks have got the same name. So, in this case, the track is It Takes Two. Now, we are going to move on to the second tune in the Ronaldo. We're going to rewind back to the golden age of Motown with It Takes Two by Marvin Gaye and Kim Weston. Now, this version landed in 1966, more than 20 years before the song you've just heard. It came out in Detroit, Michigan, home of Motown. Motown. Now, Marvin Gaye was already a rising star by then. Previous hits including How Sweet It Is To Be Loved By You, Can I Get A Witness, and Ain't That Peculiar. He would later become one of the greatest artists in music history with classics like What's Going On and Sexual Healing. Now, Kim Weston was also an important part of the Motown voice, known for powerful vocals. Now, unlike a band who meet and form, these two were paired through the Motown system, where singers were often matched strategically. And the result of this matchup was the track It Takes Two, which went on to become a huge hit in the States. It reached number 14 on the Billboard pop charts, number 4 in the soul charts, and in the UK, it peaked at number 16. Now, tragically, Marvin Gaye died on April the 1st, 1984. He was shot and killed by his father at his parents' house in Western Heights, Los Angeles, on the eve of his 45th birthday. His dad later pleaded no contest to voluntary manslaughter and received a 6-year suspended sentence and 5 years of probation.
1: What?
0: Doesn't seem
1: did
0: much
1: it go
0: all, does
1: by
0: it?
1: Accident or something?
2: No.
0: Well, I don't know, but it doesn't seem like much of a sentence to me, that. Kim Weston, what's she doing now? Well, she stepped away from the mainstream spotlight, and today she's a radio DJ in Detroit. Yeah.
1: How old is she?
0: Well, she must be about 80, or didn't she?
1: I've got no idea.
0: Must be.
1: Still.
0: But check this out.
3: Age discrimination by Windows.
0: I just want to add.
1: Not fair play to her.
0: I just want to add. She was the first woman to be inducted into the official R&B Music Hall of Fame.
3: Oh, was she?
0: Yep, so there you have it. Two songs, same title, different worlds. One from the New York Hip Sox.
3: Go on, Indy, you can do it. You can do it.
1: I might outsold too much for him.
0: And this is the last time.
3: Go on, you can do it.
0: One from the New York Chip Shop. From the New York hip hop scene, and this banger from the heart of Motown.
1: It's the Arsenal Supporters Club, Motown.
0: Right, this is it. Marvin Gaye and Kim Weston with It Takes Two.

0: That is It Takes Two by Marvin Gaye and Kim Weston.
1: Good Ronnie, that was the second, good Ronnie.
0: Part of our Ronnie. Just to add, Kim Weston is 86 years old.
1: Really?
0: Wow. She is a DJ still, where she sponsors the summer events at the Heart Plaza.
2: She wants 86. You can't make it from the kitchen to the living room.
3: If she wants any tips on DJ, and we can send some other kind.
0: Do you know what I mean?
3: Yeah, well, you know, learn from the best and all.
0: Dial in, do it all behind the live one. Yes. Right, we've only got 10 minutes left, and we have still got a feature to go.
3: Right.
0: So let's get on with it.
3: VW, never been dropped. I don't think it's ever been dropped, has it? It's been talked about. We're never been dropped. The vinyl whistle, where we all bring a bit of vinyl in from our collection. Mm. I get up in the loft, you know, dust off the old vinyl windows, bring it down.
2: Were you eating a Denon when you went up to the loft to get this? Jerry's moaning. Some of that stuff won't come off.
3: I'll have a word with Jerry.
2: Jerry's got steam coming out of it.
3: I'll settle it with Jerry, don't you worry about that. Right. Vinyl whistle.
2: He's only just recovered from Dom breaking that chair.
3: That was shocking, wasn't it? Right.
2: Then it was Indy's Christmas incident, remember that? Christmas party.
3: Which one?
2: And he's spinning Jenny round.
3: I Get Weak by Belinda Carlisle. I have brought in the album, which he was taken off. Windows, I'm just going to pass it over to you. There you go. Go careful.
2: Surgical gloves on.
3: Yeah. Go careful. Heaven on Earth by Belinda Carlisle, released back in 1987. This was the second single released off the album. The first was Heaven is a Place on Earth, a huge hit for Belinda that has been played. I can't remember what reason it was, though. It's got to have been El Clasico. Yeah, it's got to have been. Right, Stevie's going to have to do his thing here because it's number six on the thing, so he's going to have to do his, he's going to have to get the stylus kind of just right. He's very, very good at this. If you've tuned in before, he's very, very good. I Get Weak was written by Diane Warren. This track was initially intended for Stevie Nicks.
4: Yes. Okay.
3: But producer Rick Knowles thought it was a better fit for Belinda. I dare say that if Stevie Nicks did it, it would have been it as well, because she's fantastic. Classic, she's really, really good. But Belinda's been played a few times on this show. It was a hit for her. Finland, number 25.
2: Oh, go on, Helsinki.
3: UK charts.
4: Here we go.
3: UK charts, everybody, shout out.
2: 11.
4: 10. 10. I'm going 19. For my 10.
3: Well, it is number 10, Dom. Billboard Hot was number 2. We've played Belinda a few times on the OAP show. I really, really like her. I think she's a great artist. Let's get it on now.
2: Lowering the stylus.
3: Let's get it on now. The vinyl whistle is Belinda Carlisle. Now I get away. Do your business, Windows.
2: Lowering it now. Clinical.
3: Well done.

0: VW Everybody, I Get Weak by Belinda Carlisle. I think that's a fantastic show. I think it's really, really catchy. Yeah. She's got a right voice on her, Belinda.
1: You can't really imagine anyone else singing it, can you?
0: No.
1: Well, no, I mean, like, the songs that she does, like, you know, saying before.
0: I thought you were going to go Nixie.
1: Well, no, what I mean is, like, there's some people make the songs their own, don't they?
0: Oh, yeah, and I mean, she has got an iconic, distinctive voice, Belinda Carlisle. Exactly. She's an absolute star.
1: Yeah.
0: So that was the Vinyl Whistle tied up, everybody. Thanks for tuning in to the Alan Peacock Show. We're here every Saturday from 2 till 4. Thank you so much for tuning in all around the world.
1: Exactly that. And if you missed any of the show, it is going out every morning, Monday to Friday. Is it Saturday and Sunday as well, Stevie?
2: It is if I can get it on. Yeah.
1: All right. Well, Monday to Sunday, 6 until 8 o'clock every morning. We are the morning show. Or go to mixcloud.com/boogaloo radio for all of the OAP shows and all the other Boogaloo radio shows. And there's also an app, isn't there, boys? There's an app where you can listen to Boogaloo Radio anytime, anywhere. Did you know that,
2: Stevie?
1: Did I do
2: it on the landline as well?
1: Yeah, you've got dial in.
2: Yeah.
1: Anyway, I'm on it. It's available to get on your phones, and it's compatible with Android and
2: iOS.
1: Thanks everyone for tuning in. Really appreciate it. Have a great week, and we shall be back with you next Saturday.
0: Cheers, everybody.
2: Fingers up next.
0: Fingers up.
1: Ta-ra.
0: Bye.

0: another story from the Boogaloo Archives, brought to you by landlord Jerry O'Boyle.
1: We took over this pub, I think it was the 5th of October, on a Tuesday in 2002. It was a nice pub, but there was no customers. And it was like 20 regulars every day. But one regular was Coldplay, and the other regular was Simon Pegg. We weren't really Coldplay fans, but they turned out to be all right in the end, you know? One of the regulars was an old guy called John. He used to come in every night for a pint of John Smith's. And over the years, he got ill, and then he went into a home, and his wife went into a home, and they had no family. They both died in the same week. And we took, just kind of like, we said we'd look a bit buried, then we'd pay for the funeral and some coverage, you know? So I rang Simon Pegg to see could we get some memorabilia or something from him and Coldplay so we could auction on the night of the funeral, which was also going to be their wake, and that we'd make enough money at the wake to pay for the funeral. And he said, yeah, absolutely, no problem. A couple of days before the wake, which was on a Wednesday night, he was on the Monday, got a call from Coldplay's tour manager asking about where would he get hold of guitar kit and mics and all that stuff. So it looked like they were going to turn up. And then on the night, Chris Martin and Simon Pegg turned up and did a gig. All's well that ends well. And Coldplay.

Well, well, well, would you look at that? We have made it to episode 40, a full year here at the Boogaloo radio station with the Left Foot and Right Foot show. A year of bizarre facts, dad jokes, and me waffling into a microphone while probably, most likely, wearing odd socks. That's right. So thank you to everyone who has been tuning in and who's been supporting me. And thank you to the person who emailed once just to say that I talk too much about crisps. You're not wrong. I haven't changed and I will not be changed. So today is a celebratory smorgasbord of all my favourite classic tracks from the Left Foot and Right Foot show history, with your usual nonsense sprinkled on the top. So grab a party hat or a kettle and let's have a birthday boogie in the Boogaloo, shall we? Happy birthday, Left Foot, Right Foot!

Oh, Nina. Nina, thank you for one of my favourite songs of all time. That's Cinnamon by Nina Simone. And what a beautiful song that is. And I wonder, folks, if you can tell me what time it might just be from this wee little trek.

That's right, folks. It's time for the inanimate object of the week. This is the segment of the show where we sing praise to an inanimate object that has served us justice this week. And this week's inanimate object of the week is an object that has done me justice physically, emotionally, and possibly legally. And that object is my battered card holder. Woo! Thank you, my battered card holder. It's got creases where it's been sat on, mystery stains from God knows what, and a boots receipt from 2018. Still

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Thank you, card holder. Thank you for everything that you've done. You've served me such justice. And that is our inanimate object of the week.

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Stand. 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

That was Do It Again by Steely Dan, one of my fave tracks of all time. And I wonder, folks, if you can tell me what time it might be from this wee jingle.

do. Now, you know the drill. Smelly song of the week. It's that sacred moment where a scent meets a sound in a kind of weird emotional Venn diagram. And this week's smell is party poppers. Yes, you know, that very specific burnt, plasticky, fireworky smell. The one that goes off and you immediately regret letting anyone know nearby explosives. It's the scent of birthdays, regrets, and slightly singed eyebrows. And the tune that's been brought to mind is Burning Down the House by Talking Heads. Because if there ever is a smell that says we might not survive this celebration, it's this song.

I hope you can smell the party poppers over this track, and the house that we're all having a party in is on fire, but we're still dancing, we're still enjoying it, having the time of our lives, because it's 1 year since the Left Foot Right Foot show's been on air. Woo!

Welcome back. We are in the first hour of the Left Foot and Right Foot show live here on Boogaloo Radio in the Boogaloo Pub. And I'm looking out on the gorgeous Boogaloo Garden. Boy, boy, oh boy, does it look beautiful out there. And we are here celebrating the 40th episode. And I've been here for a year. Woy oy. I know. Who'd have thought? Who'd have believed it? So big up everyone who's been tuning in. And I'm sending you all the love in the world. I can't believe that it's been a year here at the Boogaloo. One of my favourite places in the whole entire world. The Boogaloo just possesses this beautiful magic. And it always feels like time stands still when you walk in this pub. And it's magic. So thank you for sharing that with me. And onwards with the show. We've still got the quirky fact of the week, so stay tuned for that. And oh my gosh, how dare I forget, we've got dad jokes. Of course, I'm bringing you four terrible, awful, shocking dad jokes coming up shortly. So enjoy. See you soon.

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1: Right, guys, it is time for the quirky

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Because clearly someone thought sugar and sapphires belong in the same sentence. So imagine accidentally eating that. One bite and you're suddenly on the Antiques Roadshow with a crown in your colon. Whee! Yeah, imagine that. What a claim to fame that would be. I've got a shiny colon. What have you got? Here's My Jamaican Guy by Grace Jones.

Oh, guys, what a beautiful show it's been. Oh, boy, we've got 15 minutes left, and I thought it might be just the right time to slap you with some dad jokes. Oh, yes, you knew they were coming. You knew they were coming. It's part of the Left Foot and Right Foot show here on Boogaloo Radio with me, your host, Tia O'Donnell. So here are four freshly baked ones. No repeats. Never repeats on this show. So brace yourself. Here's number one. I dig. You dig. We dig. She dig. He dig. They dig. It's not a beautiful poem, but it is very deep. I had to leave a moment there. I was looking at producer Hank's face. He wasn't having that one. That one really, really tickled me. All right, here's number two. Maths is hard. 15 plus 15 is 30. But 16 plus 16 is 32. Oh, no. No approval from producer Hank today. Okay, this is the one that I think is going to tickle Hank's pickle. Okay, number three. My friends keep saying, cheer up, man, it could be worse. You could be stuck underground in a hole full of water. I know he meant well. He laughed. I heard it. Gotcha. Oh, there we go, guys. We made producer Hank laugh. That's all that really matters. Okay, number four, the last one. So you don't scratch your eyes out. My mate bought a cake in the shape of a foot. It was a real soul food experience. Get it? Soul of your foot? No? Is that a crickets? Well, thank you. I'll be here all year, as per usual. Quite literally, if they let me renew my contract here at the Boogaloo. Nothing's better than a bit of dad jokes. Here's Loco by Fun Loving Criminals.

Well, folks, that's us done for the big 4-0. 1 year of silliness, dad jokes, musical chaos, and celebrating life's weirdest little objects. So thank you. Thank you to everyone that's ever tuned in, dancing in their kitchens, or yelled, "Why is she still talking about crisps?" I appreciate all of you. Yes, even you, Derek, from Croydon, who once emailed me saying, "You're a shambles with a microphone." Same time next week, same nonsense, same odd socks. Until then, keep stepping. Left foot, right foot. See you then.

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Tony, Tony. How are you? It's grand here, Tony. 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Nice, clear sky. Yeah. It's like westerly here. What time are you now? Yeah, you're right. Okay, all the best, Tony. See ya.

0: Hello and welcome back to Kieran Keane on Boogly Radio here from 6 to 8pm tonight for this beautiful sunny Friday evening. Hello, Keane.
1: Hello, Kira. Beautiful it is. Oh my goodness, the weather is... The sun is shining. Like, summer really has sprung. It is the 1st of May.
0: Summer has sprung, yeah. It is the 1st of May.
1: So I guess we can almost officially call it summer. Mm-hmm. And boy, does it feel like summer. For those of you not in London, just so you know, it's about 25 degrees in London today. Yeah. So we are very, very lucky. Mm-hmm. And we are delighted to be here with you all today to... lift up your mace this Friday evening, whether you're in the beer garden, outside, at home listening, sitting out in the park, whatever it is that you're doing. We are with you for the next 2 hours, bringing you the best of new and old Irish music.
0: Yeah, and what you just heard there was Niall Horan's new single, Little More Time. It's the second single release, I think, from his upcoming album. I think this one is much better than the first one, in my opinion. This one, a little bit about me. I used to be...
1: So back to Carol.
0: A little bit about me. I used to be a huge Directioner. I, myself, my sister and Saoirse once camped outside in Cork City on Merchants Quay for, God, all night, I think. We went at about 9 p.m. into the morning so we could get tickets for One Direction in Croke Park.
1: Oh my God. Those are the days that you queue up outside the ticket office.
0: Mind you, that was probably only like 2013.
1: Yeah.
0: Like, the internet existed. I don't know why we weren't getting tickets online, but we wanted them so badly. And like, One Direction were the biggest thing going at that time. So I know that this song, because it's been coming up on my TikTok, I think it's a little bit, it's not like overtly, but it's a little bit an ode to his One Direction days, a little bit of a nudge towards Liam and Liam's death and wishing he had like a little bit more time, or like, I suppose saying he wants to like stay in the present. And he wished maybe he was more in the present as well, back in those years of One Direction.
1: Oh, cute.
0: Yeah.
1: I definitely wouldn't say I'm a Directioner. I wouldn't say like I'm not or wasn't a fan of them at the time.
0: Yeah.
1: But I would have thought that like Niall Horan would have been the least likely to have had success from the band after they split up.
0: You're wrong.
1: But like, oh, really? Oh.
0: You're wrong.
1: Okay, but that would have been my assumption. But like, I think he is like the second most successful, surely, after Harry. No?
0: Yeah.
1: Or maybe Zayn. But Zayn hasn't been around that long. As in, like, he's done like what, two albums?
0: I think you'd be right. It probably goes Harry, Niall, and then Zayn, and then like Liam and Louis.
1: Yeah.
0: Yeah.
1: And did you think Niall was going to be a big success after the band? I'm just curious now.
0: Harry was always my favourite. I was ahead of the curve.
1: Yeah.
0: So I just always, like, everyone always knew that, like, he could be the one to go solo. Everyone thought it would just be him.
1: Yeah.
0: And broke through. But all of them have kind of made careers for themselves.
1: To be fair, yeah.
0: When watching, like, Justin Bieber at Coachella and seeing people who, like, used to be Beliebers, being like, oh, this is Justin's comeback and stuff. And then obviously, like, stuff was coming up on my TikTok as well, being like, like people who loved One Direction can never have a reunion.
1: Isn't
0: that so sad?
1: Yeah.
0: So it is a pity that that's the way it's gone, but the music that is coming out from the rest of them is really interesting.
1: It is really interesting.
0: Very varied.
1: Yes. And God, what a way to start this episode. We're really starting on a high note here tonight.
0: We're like, let us brighten up your afternoon.
1: Well, why don't we brighten up with this next one? This is always going to brighten up anything new from Sexy Tyg. This is their new song, The Slag of Carlotan.

0: Yo! Loved that one from Sexy Tig. Now, that definitely set the bar high for a Friday night.
1: That is an amazing song.
0: Yes, yes. Great job there. And lucky for us, Sexy Tig shows no sign of slowing down. Ahead of their upcoming EP, Tig, this genre blending artist has given fans a taste of what's to come with their new track, The Slag of Carlo Town. And what a track it was. The Carlo performer fully leans into their sound on the release, combining lively traditional influences and playful fiddle metal melodies with energetic Irish language lyrics, resulting in a vibrant burst of creative expression. They said, "I wanted to bring together elements of queer and pop culture with Irish traditions in the hope that a more inclusive vision of Irish identity can feel real rather than out of reach." On top of that, Sexy Tig is set to take their Slut Trad tour across Ireland and the UK this autumn, building even more excitement for their full EP. The Slut Trad Tour, Kira, that is definitely one that we need to go do.
1: What a name. Now that piques my interest.
0: Yeah, I love it. Very good. Very exciting. Okay, we're definitely in the mood for an exciting Friday night, Kira. Lots to come up on the show. Or shall I say, it's going to be a stacked one as always. But as always, we begin our episode. As we mentioned, we are Kian and Kira by name, but always Tane Lu by nature. And we love to kick off our episode by sharing our ALU of the week. That is the escape of the week. So Kira, what has been your ALU of the last week?
1: Ooh. Well, first of all, I think in general, this weather has been my ALU, which is such an Irish person or an Irish thing to say. I was talking to another Irish woman that I work with, and I think I went into work today and I was like, "Oh, how are you?" And she was like, "Sure, the sun's shining." And I was like, "I feel the same about the sun." I was like, "The sun's shining, I'm fine. Like, yeah. Nothing can go." And I was like, "That's just such an Irish thing, because they just, especially to have this weather in May, like, we're just delighted walking around the place."
0: Yeah.
1: We're like, "Oh, you'd never get this at home."
0: No, literally.
1: So that's one of them. That will always be my ALU. An escape for me is the sunshine. Other than that, I did have my birthday party on Saturday. You were there, of course.
0: I was.
1: It was on another beautiful, it was almost too hot, dare I say.
0: It was really, we had to take breaks and like come in and out of the terrace.
1: It was the terrace.
0: The terrace. The terrazza.
1: It was boiling, but it was stunning. I wouldn't be a big birthday person, but I somehow got two birthday celebrations out of it. I then went to a pub quiz on Wednesday, and the guy doing it was like, "Oh, are there any birthdays here today?" Mind you, this is a week after my birthday. And then everyone who I was at the pub quiz with pointed at me. So I got a free t-shirt.
0: No way.
1: And everyone sang happy birthday. I was like, and guys.
0: What was on the t-shirt?
1: It was like Camden Brewery or something.
0: Okay, cute.
1: Yep. So that's back. That can be my ALU.
0: Yeah, I love that. Love that for you. Mm-hmm. Okay, well, stocked ALU for you. Mm-hmm. My ALU, I kind of have two.
1: Okay.
0: One is on Tuesday evening, I went to a gig. I wasn't really in the mood to go to it.
1: Never on a Tuesday evening.
0: Never on a Tuesday evening. Me, like yourself, Kira, I love like my midweek nights to be for me. Like, I want to go home. I want to like cook, and you know, I want to be in bed by like 8:30, 9:00. Oof. Like, that's what I like to do.
1: You're a better man than I am.
0: Yeah, always. I just love it. Mm-hmm. Not always better than you. Like, always in bed by like 8:30, 9:00 on a weeknight, and then like lights out by 10 max. But literally
1: London in your 20s is crazy.
0: Midweek. And the one thing I love about the summer is it's great. The worst thing about the summer is that like the midweek schedule starts to get busy. So like my schedule will change for the summer. I'll become a lot more alive, but this is my general schedule. Mm-hmm. I suppose the summer schedule started this week, because on Tuesday I went to a gig and didn't get home till close to midnight. I'm going to talk more about the gig later in the show. I don't want to give any spoilers away, but that was definitely a big ALU for me.
1: Yes.
0: And I think my other ALU for the week was this evening. The sun, as you said, Kira, is shining. It is so nice and warm outside. We've finished work for the week, and we are facing into a bank holiday weekend. God, so we're off for the next 3 days, which is bloody stunning.
1: Bloody stunning.
0: And yeah, so what a way to kick off the long weekend here with you, drink in hand, lots of new fun music to play over the weekend. That's an ALU.
1: That's an ALU.
0: And that's an ALU.

0: the first song you heard.
1: First serve. We just heard two serves there.
0: One, you heard Holly Monroe with Big Kids. So Holly Monroe is a Dublin-based artist, and she is gearing up for a busy year of releases. Her latest single, Big Kids, is out now, capturing the all-too-familiar experience of living in a house share with friends. The song explores the mixed emotions of early adulthood, feeling grown and self-assured one moment while still uncertain about what lies ahead the next. At the end of the day, most of us are simply figuring things out as we go. Marking a shift from her previous Gaeilge EP Dumpsa, Ditsa, Osculta, the indie folk track leans into a sound reminiscent of artists like Adrian Lenker. I can't speak.
1: You can do this, baby.
0: Julia Jacqueline. Big Kids also incorporates voice notes from Monroe's former housemates and musician friends, giving the track an added layer of warmth and nostalgia. It's an exciting glimpse of what's ahead, and if this is anything to go by, Kian, there's plenty more sun-soaked indie to come.
1: Yes, and sun-soaked indie we love. Nice one, Holly Monroe. What a serve. Next up, we heard from Salome with his new track, Yaw. That is from Salome. He's a Nigerian-born, Cork-raised artist, and his striking hip-hop release makes a confident statement. Blending a range of influences and vocal styles, the track is slickly produced, weaving together elements of soul, R&B, and Afrobeats. Smooth and self-insured throughout, Yaw highlights Salome's versatility as an artist. With its lively, braggadocious edge and rich, soulful bass lines, courtesy of London-based producer Interstellar, the song also nods to the spirit of East Coast hip-hop. Yeah, it's the affirmation in response to what you already know is true, he explained. Walk in your truth. That is something you can take with you for free, guys, courtesy of Salome. Kira, I see you got a little prop with you this evening. The prop is back as it is every Friday evening. Mm. And most of our listeners will know at this stage that each Friday we do our little Irish word of the week. Mm-hmm. We, as always, are trying to improve our cupola focal. So Kira is going to put me to the test, courtesy of our lovely book gifted by her mother, Dee. Well, I don't know, I don't know why I keep saying her mom's name on her. Her lovely mother.
0: Unnamed.
1: And the book is by Hector Huckagon, of course. Huckagon.
0: All right, Kian. So, as you may already know, this is the first of Bealtaine today. It's the first day in the Irish summer calendar, is it not? May, June, July?
1: I think so, yeah. May Day. No. Yeah, May Day.
0: No. So, Kian, your word for today is pishog.
1: Oh, that's so annoying because I feel like I know what this is.
0: I think there's a word very similar because I'm the same. I didn't know this word, but okay. I thought there's something similar, but I'll put it in a sentence for you all. Do. The same. Ta era land pishoga. I should say de fishoga.
1: P-H. Ireland is full of snakes. Is it?
0: No.
1: No, I love my country.
0: You know what, though? You're kind of on the right track. If you're thinking of snakes, if you're thinking of like St. Patrick.
1: Yeah, shamrocks.
0: No.
1: No.
0: You're like snakes. In the right realm.
1: Okay. Pishog, a Christian. I don't know.
0: It's also the name of a Stevie Wonder song.
1: Superstition.
0: Yes!
1: Is it? Oh my God. Thank you. That's the beer garden showing me some love. We've packed out the beer garden again tonight, guys.
0: Oh, it's relentless. So I will tell you a little bit about this word from Hector O'Huckagon.
1: Yes, please do. Superstition.
0: Yes.
1: I like that one. We should use that in our normal vocabulary. I don't know when we
0: pishog.
1: Would, but...
0: Pishog. A little bit of pishog. I feel like it sounds like something else. What's the Irish for owl? I'll come back to you. Okay, anyways, Hector says, if you go back to any major town in the 1960s, someone knows someone who had the cure for something. I used to have nosebleeds at nighttime when I was a kid. It happened a couple of times a month until one day my dad said, right, we're sorting this out. We drove across to Trim to a holy woman's house where she said a prayer, rubbed my nose, lit a candle and gave me a coin. She said, when your nose stops bleeding, light a candle for me. My brother Freddie got the same treatment for his warts. My dad drove us to a pub called the Silver Tankard on the Kelston Avon Road where we met a lad who had the cure for warts. He rubbed my brother's hand, lit a candle and gave him a coin while my dad went and had a pint. And it worked. The nosebleeds and the warts stopped. But is it a pishog? I don't know, and it doesn't matter because I love superstitions. Being brought to a healer was a sign of the times, that we all knew people in different parishes and we shared stories, we shared knowledge and we minded each other. But what do we believe anyway? That everything you buy in a pharmacy will cure you? You can go to East Dock or West Dock or a 24-hour mobile clinic for your warts, but back in the 1960s in Meath, you went to a man in a pub with a candle. I think we still need Pishoga to make us feel like something else is happening outside of us and our mobile phones.
1: Love that. Yeah,
0: I love his explanation of things.
1: Yeah, so good.
0: He has a story for everything.
1: I feel like you could almost use that term for, you know, like if someone is like telling you something, like let's say like a rumor, like something that you're like, oh, that's definitely not true. You could be like, oh, like either you're such a pishog or like that's such a pishog. No? Because it's kind of like fable kind of vibes it's giving.
0: I'm trying to think of any superstitions that we would have had. Well, I did believe in banshees, but I don't know, is that a superstition? And we've had this conversation before. Yeah. I don't know if that is superstition or if that's just, I mean, like, it is an old wives' tale, technically. You hear the, what is it, the scream of a banshee or the wail of a banshee and you're going to die?
1: Yeah.
0: If our lovely listeners or anyone in the beer garden has a superstition that they would like.
1: Superstition.
0: Very superstition. maybe we need to play that song.
1: Very superstition.
0: If you or anyone you know or your parents or grandparents have any superstitions, do let us know. Kian, where can they...
1: Well, guys, as always, you can find us on our Instagram. Look out for our handle. It's at Kian and Kira. You guys know how to spell that, one would hope. Oscar Elga, or in Irish. Yeah. But yeah, you can find us on Kian and Kira. Give us a follow. Send us a DM. Let us know your thoughts on anything from this evening. Particularly, what are your superstitions? I don't really have any.
0: I guess we'll have a think about it.
1: Yeah.
0: While we listen to this song.
1: Oh.

0: in would be if I spill salt on a table or wherever, I'll always throw it over my left shoulder, but I do always forget which shoulder it is to get rid of the bad luck. So I throw it over both shoulders just in case. I do believe in fairy forts and fairy trees. I would be afraid to cut them down or, you know, for to get terrible misfortune from it.
1: Yeah.
0: I will always wave at a magpie. What about you?
1: None of the above. I would say none of the above. I'm not a very superstitious person. I've been going through the list of like typical superstitions and I'm like, I don't do any of these things. I don't believe in them.
0: I don't believe in them.
1: The ones that not? Like no. What if
0: and that's what you get. Yeah. If we're saying you don't believe
1: knock
0: in
1: knock on wood. Knock on wood.
0: There you do
1: I
0: not,
1: don't, no, I don't do that.
0: Oh, I do.
1: No.
0: See, there's what I,
1: the only one
0: know.
1: That comes to mind is bird poop. If a bird poos on you, it means good luck. So I think I've told this story before. I don't even know if I believe in this, but like it's just like something to make yourself better, feel better when a bird poos on you. But a bird pooped on my clothes when I was in Spain at Christmas.
0: Okay.
1: And then it was like St. Stephen's Day.
0: Yeah.
1: So I went and bought loads of lotto tickets because it's really popular over there. Like everyone was like selling them on the streets. And I didn't win anything. So...
0: Oh.
1: So yeah, definitely not superstitious.
0: So are you not? So if you came in contact with a fairy fort, would you have no bother walking through it?
1: Can you walk through a fairy fort? Are those the little things that like attach to trees that are tiny little doors? What's a fairy fort?
0: Oh my god, Kian, get on Google.
1: What's a fairy fort?
0: There used to be one beside Alana's house, so beside one of my best friend's house growing up, and there's weird energy around, like it's kind of like they're basically like ancient ring forts, but they're kind of called fairy forts. And you're not supposed to go near them or like, well, you're never supposed to cut down a fairy tree or never go really near them to avoid upsetting like the little people or like the fairy people.
1: That's gorgeous.
0: But would you, if you don't even know what they are, I suppose you would just walk right through them.
1: I probably would walk right through them.
0: Oh my God. You'd be riddled with bad luck.
1: Yeah.
0: I genuinely wouldn't.
1: But it's funny because I feel like I'm quite spiritual.
0: Yeah, so you think...
1: But I'm not very superstitious.
0: Like, but you believe in tarot cards, because I play your tarots. And
1: I love tarot cards.
0: And that would live in the same realm.
1: Yeah.
0: So I'm
1: confused. I'm like into astrology and stuff. Like I look at my co-star every morning.
0: Yeah. I just think that superstition, to be fair, is also something you're brought up with. Like my dad would have like, or like, especially like my dad's side of the family. So like Tori and like all of like my aunties and stuff, we would all have really believed in this stuff, like fairy forts or even like ghosts and spirits. Like we always say there's a ghost in my granny's house. Like, and they know who the ghost is. Like that's part of our almost like family culture. So if your family doesn't have that culture, you wouldn't really believe in it naturally.
1: No. No. Interesting. Well, Kira, what have the people been saying?
0: Yes.
1: So they might have more interesting things to say than I do.
0: We have got a lot of messages about fairy forts, fairy trees, which is what we were just talking about. Waving at magpies. Tori said that her grandparents' land had a fairy fort on it and the energy around it was always weird, which I think so too. Who else did we have? We had Owen texting in saying that his auntie had the cure for shingles and also he got cured for his eczema by a woman in the mountains. I said, what mountains? He said the sleeve blooms.
1: Okay, so sleeve bloom. Nice.
0: Yeah.
1: Well, was she like a herbalist?
0: I don't know. He said cured.
1: Okay.
0: My mom also, when I was younger, I mean, talking about my dad's side of the family believing in kind of superstitions, my mom... Sorry to like expose you, mom, but she was
1: sorry mom
0: she was mad for the smokes. She loved a cigarette. She went to a
1: hypnotist
0: one day and got hypnotized and she never smoked again.
1: Yeah.
0: So like that's kind of in my mind, that's also in this, like if you're going to believe in being hypnotized, you're going to believe in like a fairy fort.
1: Yeah.
0: In my mind they're like one and the same.
1: Yeah. But then again, I have been to a medium.
0: So
1: but I still am not superstitious. It's not funny. But I think I'm superstitious in my own way, not in the ways of like the classic ones. Like I wouldn't wave at a magpie. Like,
0: oh my God. Waving at magpies. So
1: I don't even know which ones are magpies. You know, that kind of way.
0: Stop it.
1: No, I wouldn't be sure which one's a magpie.
0: One for sorrow, two for joy, three for a girl, four for a boy, five for silver, six for gold, seven for a story never to be told.
1: Yeah, but if I saw a magpie on the street, I wouldn't be able to decipher. Oh. Is that a magpie or like a different type of
0: friend? God. At one point.
1: Like you and she. I don't know her.
0: At one point, magpies were ruining my life. So it was maybe September. Not the, it was not this September. It was September before. And I had started in my new job as a secondary school teacher. And I had a new sixth year ordinary level English class. And I knew, because I'd been working the school the year before, I knew who these kids were. I was like worried and scared about like how they would receive me. I was like, I was afraid they'd like literally bully me out of the classroom, like 18-year-old boys, you know, in like ordinary level English. Yeah. I was scared. And so I remember driving to work, and for the first month, I think I would wave at every single magpie I saw. I was like, because you can't do it through glass either. So I'd be putting down the window, like waving at them, putting back up the window, like driving down the street, like turning down my music, waving all the magpies.
1: Like a crazy woman.
0: And then I looked it up because I was like, this has to be like an issue if you are this obsessed. And apparently like, it is like a sign of like, I think a bit of like, oh, love suits anxiety.
1: Me.
0: Okay, so I had anxiety.
1: And you're like, okay, that tracks.
0: Okay, this makes perfect sense.
1: Oh, I love it. I love it. Well, keep sending us in your superstitions. I am intrigued by them. Yeah, love it.
0: Yes.
1: Lots more music to come. Here's some oldies but goldies.

0: Yes, you heard a couple of Irish bangers there. We had CMAT with Jamie Oliver, Petrol Station. We had Summer in London, and can't remember the one we had.
1: Rude by Khaki Kid. We had. Did we play Morgana?
0: We did.
1: We did.
0: And if you're wondering, why did you play so many songs? Keenan was inside getting pints. Yeah.
1: And Kirov could not speak without me. Well, speaking of talk, let's talk about it. Lots happening in the world of music. Loads of new albums released today. In Irish news, we have a new album by Rory out today. Excited to give that one a listen. New album from Kneecap. Excited to give that one a listen too. So lots to discuss next week on our show, with lots of new music coming your way then. Yes. We also have had a lot of teasers in my world for something non-Irish that could be potentially maybe happening allegedly soon, which is the return of Beyoncé with her Act 3 album. And now that is something I am very interested in. There's, for anyone who doesn't know, she's had her like Act 1 with Renaissance, mm-hmm. Act 2 with Cowboy Carter, like her country foray, and now Act 3 is expected to be the final act, and all to do with rock. Apparently she stopped, like, loads of like hints have been coming up over the last week. She's like sharing like pictures on her like Instagram, photos on her Instagram, like similar to that of like Purple Rain, some sort of like Stevie Nicks inspired things over the last few months in her like outfits and stuff. And she's obviously very like she like drops those sorts of eggs before albums come out. And she stopped selling all her Cowboy Carter merch as of this week on her website. She's chairing the Met Gala on Monday. Apparently there's, you know, apparently an announcement potentially coming next week. Maybe before the end of May we'll have a new album from Beyonce. And I think in the music world news, that's pretty big, especially since I had her as my Ailu song of the week last week.
0: When you permission. Lost.
1: When I lost. Yes. Very true.
0: Speaking of Ailu songs of the week, Kian, that will be coming up soon.
1: Yes.
0: Not yet. Not yet, but soon. If you don't know, myself and Kian each pick an Ailu, so which is the Irish for escape song, each for the week. We then both play our songs and put a poll up on Instagram for our lovely listeners to decide whose Ailu you think is better.
1: Yeah.
0: So
1: follow your heart, guys.
0: But before we do that, we are going to continue playing you some new Irish music. This is Bashed with Perfume.

0: Alrighty, that was Bashed with their new tune, Perfume. So they're a fast-rising Dublin rock quartet, and they've unveiled their brooding new single, Perfume. It is deeply introspective, offering pairing intoxicating vocals with dark, heavy themes. Vocalist and guitarist Jack Levy shared insight into the track, explaining Perfume is about the relationships between a father and a son, told from the son's perspective as he reflects on the parents' marriages, or the his parents' marriage falling apart. Very interesting song there. Mm-hmm. Nice little song to bring us up to the hour of the show. We are now after hitting 7 o'clock, and it is time. And it is time to make sure that you're all escaping with us over the course of the show with our ALU tracks of the week. Lovely sparkles. Me and Kira have chosen our ALU track of the week, a track that sums up our week or something that helped us escape over the course of the past week. Mm-hmm. We've each chosen it. I don't know what you've chosen, Kira. You don't know what I've chosen. Mm-hmm. So we are going to both talk about our songs, give them a listen, and then it's over to you guys, mm-hmm. our lovely, amazing listeners. All 340 million, I think you said, we're listening today. All our lovely listeners, to vote on our Instagram. We're going to be putting up a poll in about 5 or 6 minutes, mm-hmm. where you can share, or you can vote on which is the track that you've loved the most that we've played. Mm-hmm. So, Kira, I'm going to give it over to you first.
1: Oh!
0: Yeah, you're up.
1: Okay. My one's quite random. I was watching a TikTok during the week, and there was, like, it was like the screen was split into four, and it was every time someone had said, given the answer, Chaka Khan, on... Did you see
0: Oh
1: this?
0: My God, no, but is it on the weakest link? I love it, yeah.
1: And I think the first person to do it was like RuPaul.
0: RuPaul,
1: and the most
0: yeah.
1: recent one was Pink Panther.
0: Yes,
1: like,
0: I know.
1: She obviously did it like as a no. She's like, Chaka Khan.
0: Yeah, and they're like, what's the capital of Georgia? And it's like, Chaka Khan.
1: Yeah. And I saw the video. It made me laugh. And so then when I was thinking of my ALU this week, I thought, what better to ode to Chaka Khan and one of the greatest songs of all time. And this is I'm Every Woman.
0: Ooh.

0: Yes, that is going to be a difficult one for you to beat, Kian.
1: Yes.
0: That was Chaka Khan, I'm Every Woman.
1: Chaka Khan.
0: Chaka Khan.
1: I love that one. That was really, really good. And you were throwing it back, which I appreciate and love.
0: Okay.
1: Very nice.
0: Thank you.
1: Very nice for a Friday evening. That's certainly a mood booster.
0: Certainly.
1: A tough one to beat for sure. Mm-hmm. For my option, I also decided to throw it back, back to 1976, in fact, to who I think are like one of the like best summertime classic groups going.
0: Okay.
1: Or that went. Past tense.
0: That went.
1: Back in the 70s.
0: Okay.
1: They had huge hits around like Europe, America. And I, by sure... love them.
0: Okay.
1: This song I chose because it always gets you in the mood for the summer. Today it's been really, really sunny. This week has been lovely. We've been blessed with great weather. Mm-hmm. And dare I say, it's 10 past 7. And you know, Akira, it's still sunny. So we're going to play Sunny by Boney M.

Okay, guys, you've heard your choices. It's Sunny by Boney M or Chaka Khan with I'm Every Woman. The poll is live. Get voting. I want to hear your

0: Okay, that was A.E. Mack with her new track, Love Free. I don't know much about A.E. Mack. I know we played her on the show a few weeks ago, Kira. Can you tell me more?
1: I sure can, Cian. A.E. Mack, also known as Aoife McCann, has released her new single, Love Free, taken from her upcoming debut album, Folk Songs for Mama and Papa. Remember we said that before?
0: It's all coming back to me now. It's all coming back. It's all coming.
1: That's
0: no,
1: mine.
0: No spoilers. No, that's mine, Kira.
1: That's mine.
0: That's mine. I brought that song to the group.
1: Anyways. So, Folk Songs for Mama and Papa is set to release on May the 9th via Spacer Records. Love Free, which is the song you just heard there, is a radiant, slow-building folk pop track carried by airy piano, layered choral harmonies, and A.E. Mack's delicate, intimate vocals tinged with a sense of melancholy. Love Free is rooted in romantic connection. If you can love me fully, I can grow into everything I am, she said, and I'll meet you with that same openness and depth. But it also speaks to something bigger, a shared sense of purpose. We're here to love and be loved and to follow the path set before us, whatever that may mean to you, with a sense of trust from within.
0: Love that. Yes. And up next we have a cover song ahead of the much anticipated tribute album, mm-hmm. 20th Century Paddy, the songs of Shane McGowan. The next track is recorded by Imelda May and Johnny Depp, where they deliver a stunning rendition of Shane's song Haunted. Their version is powerful, ethereal, and deeply sincere, reimagining the song with striking emotional depth. Originally written by Shane McGowan for the Sid and Nancy soundtrack, the 1995 duet with Sinead O'Connor turned the track into a hauntingly beautiful expression of enduring love and devotion. About the song, Johnny Depp said, "It's such an honor to pay tribute to my beloved friends Shane McGowan and Sinead O'Connor. Especially after losing both of them so close together, singing Shane's beautiful song Haunted on the special album with my dear and incredible talented friend Johnny Depp means so much." Sorry, that's Imelda May's words. She then went on to say, "We actually recorded this duet before knowing about the tribute album. We are simply moved, as we often are, by the brilliance of Shane's songwriting. He was an extraordinary poet and a true romantic whose words carry such honesty and detail that they resonate more deeply with every listen. So here it is. This is Haunted by Johnny Depp, Imelda May, and Shane McGowan.

0: That was McGrath with Rutha. So McGrath is an emerging Donegal artist, also known as Mick Russell, and he has unveiled his debut single, Rutha. Rutha? A deeply affecting track that reflects on the emotional aftermath of a breakup with a mix of wit, storytelling and sincerity. Drawing on influences ranging from quiet moments like sharing a pint with his father to broader ideas of life cycles, Rutha Moore on Sale, The Great Wheel of Life, Oscuilga. His songwriting weaves together humour, melancholy and poetic reflection. Speaking about the song, he explained, "It's about holding on to the pain of leaving a relationship and turning it into something positive. Recognising that you're better off while still wishing the other person well without bitterness. Rutha means wheel, it just keeps turning." Talking about the quiet moments like sharing a pint with your father. I lived at home last year, and when it was a Saturday night, I often, one of my favourite things to do was share a pint with my father. We'd go down to usually the market, and it was the market inside in the winter, you know, the one that they've kind of made into a snug, like to the left of the bar.
1: Yeah.
0: We would sit there and we would chat for a couple of hours. And then it was about this time of year, myself and my dad would go to the gable end, as we called it, of the Spaniard. And we would sit there in the sunshine, because that's literally where the best sun in Kinsale.
1: Literally.
0: And like, no one really, like, people know about it, but like, only locals, I think, know to go there. And we would sit for hours in the summer sunshine and have quiet pints and just chat.
1: Cute.
0: Yes.
1: The heat of summer sunshine. I miss you. Sorry, it had to be sad. Love that. Yeah, very nice. Well, Kira, it is coming to the time of the show where I need to fill you in on one of my ALUs for the week.
0: Yes,
1: that gig I mentioned. On Tuesday night, myself and a friend went to Ali Polly of a Tuesday evening. Dragged myself out.
0: Right beside my house.
1: Right beside your house,
0: didn't
1: indeed.
0: Pop in to say
1: yeah,
0: hello.
1: Didn't have time. Didn't have time, girl. I was working all day. And we went to see the singular talent that is Dove Ellis. Mm-hmm. It was incredible. Dove Ellis, we spoke about on the show. We played his music multiple times, but we spoke about him in depth, I think, over the course of our awards towards the end of 2025 in December, following the release of his debut album, Blizzard, which was released on the 5th of December. That album, I think we awarded him with like Best New Artist for the year, but that album was one of my albums of 2025. It was so, so beautiful. So like raw. His songwriting is amazing. He is an incredible talent. So I was really, really excited to see him live. He played in Alexandra Palace, but he played in the Alexandra Palace Theatre, which, by the way, oh my God, is absolutely gorgeous. I don't know if you've ever been there.
0: No, I've never been there.
1: No, it is stunning. Like, it's like walking into like an old Colosseum in Italy. Like, it was the architecture and everything.
0: The one that we came out through after CMAT, no?
1: No. No, but no.
0: No,
1: so
0: no.
1: The Alexandra Palace Theatre is often used for like plays and like
0: oh my God, yeah, because
1: things
0: they
1: rather than
0: are
1: music.
0: I saw a sign for it. They're playing is it Mallory Towers, which was like a book that I used to love when I was a kid. They're they're doing a play. I wonder, actually, I must look that
1: it
0: up.
1: It must be in the Alexandra Palace Theatre.
0: That
1: yeah, it's
0: the
1: a
0: one?
1: Beautiful theatre.
0: Okay.
1: So very like intimate venue, which I loved, because like there's different venues within Alexandra Palace, some of which are really, really large, like where we saw CMAT.
0: Yeah.
1: And Dove Ellis, he warrants like a small intimate venue.
0: Okay, yeah.
1: So the venue was perfect for him.
0: Uh-huh.
1: He is also really interesting that his songs are like slow and brooding, and you don't expect a huge amount of production from him. He is also extremely like known for being very, very shy.
0: Yeah.
1: Like, we know very little about this like young man from Galway.
0: Yeah.
1: So I wasn't expecting a huge amount from the production side of things, but I was actually like really, really surprised by how much work he put into showcasing the album in this gig. I think there's big things to come for him. I'm so, so excited for his next album whenever we get to see it. I will go into a bit more detail over the course of the gig, and Kira, you'll give us more information about him as an artist, but up first we're going to play one of our favorite tunes from him. This is Love Is by Dove Ellis.

0: That was Dov Ellis with Love Is. If you don't know, Dov Ellis is an Irish indie folk musician originally from Galway who has quickly emerged as one of the more intriguing new voices in the UK and Irish music scene. Born Thomas O'Donoghue. Oh, I thought his real name was Dov Ellis.
1: I know, Thomas O'Donoghue doesn't have... I love that he chose Dov Ellis. I wonder what the story is behind that.
0: Yeah, I thought it was a real name. It's stunning.
1: Yeah, it's stunning.
0: So he's known for his distinctive songwriting style that blends poetic lyricism, emotional storytelling, and a wide-ranging sonic palette that moves between delicate acoustic folk, chamber pop, and more experimental atmospheric textures. His rise has been closely tied to a strong live reputation and early releases that built word-of-mouth attention before his debut album, Blizzard, arrived in late 2025 to critical acclaim. That record helped establish him as an artist with powerful, expressive vocal style, often compared to singers like Jeff Buckley, while also highlighting his ability to shift between fragile intimacy and more dramatic, emotionally charged moments.
1: Yeah, I love that. I am definitely a lot of comparisons towards Jeff Buckley, also along the lines of like Tom York. He is really interesting. Also, I don't know much about like guitar and guitar playing, but I was told by friends that I was with who were like watching his guitar playing that it was very, very impressive. Yeah, his music is just amazing. He is also, what I find so fascinating about him is what I mentioned earlier about how he's so somewhat like reserved and like private. We don't know much about him as a person. He shares very little, like there was no like press release for the debut album, like nothing. It was just like, hey, my album's here, enjoy. And when you see him on stage, he has so much confidence when he's performing. And he's so like lost within the moment in the music. And then like in between songs, he's so shy. Like there's very little talking. At one stage towards the end, he introduced his band members. And like he was kind of like fumbling over his words. Like you could tell that like he just wasn't like a natural, he's not a showman at all. He's like a real artist and he wants to like show his art for people, but like doesn't want to get involved in any of the like commercial or like public aspect of fame that comes along with it, which I find like fascinating.
0: Yeah, I think that I'm the same. I think it's so interesting, and it's one of my favorite things about him is the fact that he's so he's almost mysterious. He's so private, and especially nowadays where like the I suppose like anything that charts or anything that's like a big hit at the moment is like solely based off TikTok. Like any song that has any sort of run on the like say top 20 like UK charts or like US charts, they're all TikTok songs. They're all songs that are viral on TikTok. Yeah. And I think there's so much merit, like obviously it's like so much more difficult, but there's so much merit to being an artist like Dov Ellis, who is completely making his own name literally just through the music, like just using music to speak to people the way it's supposed to be.
1: Yeah,
0: I did also see a TikTok a couple of weeks ago, and I think it was something like imagine asking like Bob Dylan or like Michael Jackson or say Jeff Buckley that okay, you have a new song out, you need to make 2 TikToks, put up 3 Instagram posts, and you know, like, and a reel, because you need to get trending.
1: Yeah,
0: like imagine telling like artists like that, like that's how you need to get a name out.
1: Yeah, it's crazy. Yeah, I know. Yeah, the world that we live in is quite strange when you think about it, and tough to be a musician in when you have all those like those forces.
0: I don't know how they do it, because I would say like a lot of the Irish acts that we love a lot.

0: don't have a big like social media presence. Like even CMAT, like she has her Instagram and like she has her personality on her Instagram, but she never became, apart from take a sexy picture of me, it was never, any of her songs were never going viral. And then she even said when she played Coachella, what was that, 2 or 3 weeks ago, that she specifically on weekend one did not play Take a Sexy Picture of Me because she was being asked to play it, but she didn't want to do it because it's all influencers and press there the first weekend, and that she knew that people would come, watch that song, take a video to post online and leave.
1: Yeah.
0: And she was like, that's just not something I'm interested in, playing to a bunch of like stony faced people just to, you know, for them to have their 30 second clip and to leave again.
1: Yeah.
0: I'm like, that's why we love her.
1: That's why we love her.
0: Yeah. Love Dove Ellis.
1: Yeah, 100%. Another thing that I recognized from his gig is that a lot of people that I've met there had seen him multiple times before and were like super excited to see him again. Mm-hmm. This was his biggest venue in London for sure, but he's done like Rough Trade East and other like small like pub venues and things around London, and a lot of the people that I was speaking to at the gig had been to those gigs and could not wait to come back and see him again, which is similar to like us with CMAT when we go to CMAT gigs. Everyone who goes to our gigs want to go back and back again because the music and the artistry just like speaks volumes. Also saw a lot of men with mustaches and mullets. You know, like very like East London vibes. I could definitely go to more Dove Ellis gigs, which is amazing. But yeah, loved it. Great gig and great guy.

0: Alrighty, that was Dove Ellis once again with his track Heaven Has No Wings. So yes, if you get the opportunity, he's doing very little gigs. I think he actually announced 4 dates, 1 in London, I think he announced 1 in Dublin, and maybe 2 in America, as part of this, let's say, tour of the album. Again, mm-hmm. speaking towards the fact of his sort of like enigmatic nature. Yeah. But if you do get the chance to see Dove Ellis, please do take that opportunity for sure. We saw him, or we didn't see him, unfortunately, but he did play the church at Other Voices in 2025. Mm-hmm. So would love to see him back there again someday after one of his future albums.
1: Yeah.
0: Just a note there that we have here about Dove Ellis, that he is part of a new wave of Irish songwriters pushing emotionally direct, musically rich indie folk into more ambitious territory with a growing reputation for depth, subtlety and intense emotional resonance in his writing. That is most certainly true. My favorite song of the night, Kira, was When You Tie Your Hair Up. It's a great song on the album, but what he does with it live is so much more like emphatic.
1: Okay.
0: If that's a good enough word to use. Really, really, really good. Mm-hmm. Amazing. If you have not listened to his album, guys, I cannot implore you enough to go listen to it. It is a great piece of work. But we have some more new music for you coming up. No, do we?
1: Not quite.
0: Not quite. Over to you, Kira.
1: As usual, we are going to play you out with a couple of classic Irish songs. You forgot how the show goes. So before we say our goodbyes in a bit, this is Sinead O'Connor with Mandinka.
0: Mandinka.

0: That was Sinead O'Connor with Mandinka. And Sinead is bringing us to the end of our show. But Cian, before we go, we must announce the winner of our...
1: We must.
0: Mind you, you know what that just reminded me of? I, as our listeners may know, I am a primary school teacher. I'm secondary school teacher trained in Ireland, but I'm a primary school teacher over here in London.
1: I'm a primary school teacher. I'm a secondary school teacher.
0: I teach them all. I don't discriminate against teaching. And they do these exams. Cian, would you know what a modal verb is?
1: It is a verb of like action. No. I just made that up.
0: Give me an example.
1: Doing.
0: No.
1: Over. Under. No. What's a modal verb?
0: Over and under are prepositions.
1: Okay.
0: Would you know what a determiner is?
1: Yeah, the, and.
0: Good.
1: Yeah.
0: Would you know what the present progressive is?
1: I am doing.
0: Yeah, so anything with ing, yeah.
1: Yeah.
0: Oh, okay.
1: I only know that from like studying other languages, but yeah.
0: Oh, okay, yeah. Fair enough. Anyways, back to the... We don't have money.
1: Interesting. Sorry, actually so interesting. Kira, do you remember when I did my TOEFL course?
0: Yeah.
1: When I was going to Italy?
0: Yeah.
1: I remember doing the TOEFL course and I had to learn all those things. And yeah. I was like, I don't know what any of these things mean in my own language, but yeah. In other languages, we've been learning them for years. Yeah. I find that fascinating.
0: I was the same. I did the TESOL, which is the same thing.
1: Yeah.
0: And we were learning, I remember all that present progressive, past progressive, the present perfect. And I was like, you would just never know your...
1: No, speaking. You just
0: English
1: speak
0: is
1: it.
0: Such a difficult language.
1: Yeah.
0: But they have to learn all this stuff for like a spelling and grammar exam.
1: Yeah, crazy.
0: Anyways, Cian.
1: Anyway.
0: The votes are in.
1: Should I be scared? I think I should
0: you
1: be.
0: You should, Cian, because yet again, the winner with 62% of the votes is I'm Every Woman by Chaka Khan. Once again, that is a 2-week streak for my Ailu of the week. Streak.
1: I think we're going to have to go through the voting process, make sure that Kira's off her phone. No, I respect it. Look, I guess a lot of people are listening in from further afield where maybe it's not that sunny.
0: Maybe.
1: They're not getting the vibe.
0: If I voted, I do. I think you had a great one.
1: Yeah, thank you, Kira. I do appreciate it. Mm-hmm. It is a good one. I also do think that Boney M are quite underrated as like artists that like they're super well known. We all know all their songs, but maybe people saw that and they said, Sonny by Boney M? Who are they?
0: Maybe, Cian.
1: But everyone knows Chaka Khan.
0: Chaka Khan. That brings us to the end of our show this week. We really hope you enjoyed the 2 hours with us, bringing you all the new Irish music and some old Irish music from the last week and beyond.
1: Yes, indeed. Mm-hmm. Yes.
0: We are going to leave you with a couple of Irish classics, Irish bangers, and all we have left to do is to say goodbye.
1: Yes. Slán go fóill agus gur míle maith agaibh.
0: Slán.

Tony, Tony. 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Nice, clear sky. Yeah. It's light westerly here. What time are you now? Yeah, you're right. Okay, all the best, Tony. See ya.

0: Hi, this is Johnny Depp.
1: Suggs from Madness.
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Hello, hello. It's another edition of Sunday Tea, live and direct from Boogaloo Radio. Tom Rain here. How are we all doing? Kicking off with a Clash classic and then into Superflight, Morris Fulton remix by Shadow Flight.

some seriously funky business going on. There's a track called Super Flight by Shadow Flight. It's a Morris Fulton remix. Released back in 2005 via Versatile Records. I found it on a compilation put together by indie rock heroes Falls. I found out about it years ago. It's fantastic. It's got tapes, it's got Afrobeat, it's got all these things, different things that influence the band. And speaking of funky, funky bass, kicked off with Magnificent Seven by The Clash. Track from 1981. And you really hear the hip-hop influence in that. Mick Jones had actually been listening to a lot of hip-hop at the time, and he loved it so much that he started carrying a boombox around, which I would have loved to have seen around the streets of London. Anyway, how are we all doing? It is your weekly dose of Sunday tea here with Tom Rain, live until 6 o'clock on Boogaloo Radio.

as we let this fade out. Welcome along to the show. It is a gloriously sunny day here up in Highgate, North London, in the glorious Boogaloo pub, which has had quite a week, actually. Casey Musgraves passed by the other day, and I can actually see on the walk up to here, I saw these little graffitied signs leading you up to the pub. It must have been absolutely packed. They had like a lookalike contest thing going on. Very, very cool. But yeah, it's been a really, really lovely week, and today's show is well, it's an unusual sonic cocktail of all sorts. We've got some reggae, we've got salsa, there is some Brazilian music, of course, from the 1970s and 80s via Quarteto em Si and Gal Costa. But I'm going to be reflecting throughout the show the Brick Lane Jazz Festival, which I attended over the weekend from Friday until... Friday and yesterday. It's actually going on until today, Sunday, so you can still catch different things going on. But it's been absolutely brilliant. I went with your friend of mine, Jen, founder of the Feast of Boogaloo Radio, as well as my friend Makeda and Sam, a couple of other people just bobbing around. It was absolutely brilliant. Really fantastic lineup, not just of jazz, but of jazz adjacent genres, house and soul, and lots of interesting things, like a collaboration between Nidia and Valentina Margoletti that I'm going to reflect. So I saw a lot of interesting music, and I saw Anais and Grupo Cosmo, which was sublime. So I'll definitely be playing a track from them. That was an album that they did in a collaboration in 2024. This French Senegalese singer Anais alongside Grupo Cosmo, kind of a super group of Brazilian musicians. So I'll be playing a track from them to reflect the Brick Lane Jazz Festival. So there's a kind of venues all around Brick Lane, like Village Underground, Rich Mix, and it was just a really lovely vibe, kind of almost Notting Hill Carnival-esque, with people sort of on the streets bopping around, or maybe even like Edinburgh Fringe, people sort of bopping around, going into different venues. Fantastic atmosphere. It's the beginning, last week indeed was the beginning of the cricket season, so I have a couple of cricket tracks to share, and an update from my cricket correspondent, aka my dad, who played for the mighty Witenagemote Cricket Club up in County Durham. I'm not even wearing my Witenagemote cap. Diddly D3, of course, is my regular feature where I look at a different folk genre, or pick a theme and pick a lot of music around it. And, 23rd of April was St. George's Day. So I wanted to reflect that via Brazil, because you may not know that in Brazil, St. George is very, very much a patron saint within Brazil. They have a day off in Rio and in other places. They have celebrations. And they have a lot of Brazilian musicians over the years who've released songs relating to or about St. George. As they also call it Saint-Georges, but also Ogum. They kind of have a Yoruba deity that they link with Saint-Georges, which I'll be getting into later on in the show. And lots of other lovely things as well. If you'd like, do get in touch. It is live from the Beer Garden. Tom Rain on Instagram, TOMRAINE. That's raintom@hotmail.co.uk on email. And if you're in the Beer Garden, don't be shy. Knock on the door, say hello. I won't bite. Get to the bar, get a pint in. It's a lovely day. Now, had to start the show with something from Prince, because Tuesday marked 10 years since he passed away. There are so many different Prince tunes I could have chosen. 1999 would have been an obvious one, being the year of my birth. But I'm kind of really digging this from 40 years ago, 1986, Mountains. This comes from an album called Parade. Enjoy. Sunday tea live until 6 o'clock. Happy Sunday.

from 1986. That's Mountains by Prince on Sunday Tea with Tom Rain. There's also, of course, a 10-minute version of this, which was very tempting to play, but I've got a lot to get through today. Next, we have got a tune from Gal Costa, legend of Brazilian music. This is from 1982, from her album Minha Voice. It's Azul Blue.

Muy bien, muy, muy, muy, muy bien. Elkin and Nelson there with Jibaro Aperitivo from 1974. It's a Colombian group made up of brothers Elkin Javier Marin Velez and Nelson Lian Marin Velez, who started a career in 1970, moved over to Spain from Colombia, where they developed their musical career. And they've spent their career fusing Latin rhythms with rock music influenced by James Brown and Santana. Really great band. And we'll be going back to Colombia later in the show for a track that I kind of stole off my neighbours in a very strange way. More on that later. And now for a track that I got recommended by Grace, a DJ from Nigeria, who I met, a friend of a friend, basically. This is also from 1974. It's called Tire Loma Da Nigbein. It's Yoruba for tiredness will, or what is it? Weary you will be eventually. That's it. Weary you will be eventually. A bit foreboding. It's Mono Mono is the band, fronted by Yoni Hastrup.

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Originally written by Milton Nascimento and Lil Borges. It's quite a tune. Tudo que você podia ser. 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

originally from Milton Nascimento and Low Bodge's Clube da Esquina. That is Tudo Que Você Podia Ser, a version by Quarteto em Si, a group who were founded in 1964 by sisters. It's Quarteto em Si means the four C's, as in C-Y, so that's Siva, Sibeli, Sileni, and Sinara, a group from Bahia, northeast of Brazil. Tom Rain here, live until 6 o'clock. Please give us a shout if you'd like. It's Tom Rain on Instagram, TOMRAINE. Yes, I can spell my own name. RainTom@hotmail.co.uk. And if you're in the beer garden, just give us a knock on the door and say hello if you want. Now, with the sunny weather this last few days, I've very much been enjoying getting back into some sort of sunny type salsa and cumbia music, Latin American stuff. And I was sat with my flatmates this morning on our little terrace having a bit of coffee, which has been a nice little tradition with the sun returning. We have this terrace which gets really, really warm whenever the sun comes out. And one of the flats next to us this morning were playing this amazing mixture of salsa music and a bit of like early reggaeton stuff, which was kind of more dancehall. Really, really good. And I think they were just cooking. Anyway, I wanted to shout over and ask them what this tune was. I was really desperate. Oh, I really wonder what it is. My flatmate wasn't so keen on that idea, because they're born and bred Londoner. He's like, no, leave them in peace. They're just having their breakfast in privacy. And you know, I'm from the northeast. Obviously, I'm going to shout over, hey, what's the tune? I was just desperate. But I didn't want to embarrass the rest of the flat. So in very modern fashion, I decided to whack Shazam out and hope for the best, because it was actually quite far away. And remarkably, Shazam managed to get the tune from quite a distance. And it identified it as this from Grupo Niche, this Colombian group who were founded in 1979 in Cali. Turns out they're very, very influential. The first salsa band from Colombia to perform at Madison Square Garden, no less. This is from 1995.

always feels so right to play Latin music in a pub that is literally called the Boogaloo. I should probably do a Boogaloo special one day. I've never really thought of that. I'll send that out to my sister Molly, travelling back to York after doing an amazing singing recital in our home church in Hampstead, County Durham. And I'll send it to Ewan, who's leaving York after being on his brother's stag do. Congratulations. And a day being on a night out in York, whilst York, I mean, York actually won the National League yesterday, and so he ended up being out with all the players, which I think is absolutely insane. Hope you had a great night, and hope the head isn't banging too much. Any shout-outs, welcome. Tom Rain on Instagram, raintom@hotmail.co.uk. Still to come. We've got some, well, lovely reggae coming up next. Further on the show, we've still got some cricket tunes to play, and I'll be reflecting my time over the weekend at the Brick Lane Jazz Festival. But this one goes out to Bill, who is a massive fan of Horace Andy, regular in the beer garden. It's the roots reggae icon, Horace Andy, that is. This is from 1995. Do you love my music? Tom Rain, live until 6 o'clock with your Sunday tea.

such a versatile singer, Horace Sandeep. No wonder Massive Attack were such massive fans and wanted to collaborate with him. This is Do You Love My Music from 1995. And for the avoidance of any doubt to those in the Beer Garden Massive, this is indeed live radio happening next door. Right here. In my little weird little cubbyhole. Now, I've been listening to a lot of reggae covers recently. I actually heard this dub reworking of Kasabian's I Predict a Riot recently, and it got me on a weird little rabbit hole of listening to some reggae versions of like Staple Singers and things like that. But I think of all the reggae cover songs that I listened to in the last couple of weeks, this is the best. Just you wait. Oh. Via Damian Marley, the youngest son of Bob. My sweet lord.

It was only released 3 years ago, but it feels really timeless, that one. My Sweet Lord, cover by Damian Marley of George Harrison, of course, here on Boogaloo Radio. Sunday Tea, live here until 6 o'clock. We've been playing a lot of older sort of tunes, and I've now got a new release here from Liam Bailey, one of my favourite soul slash blues slash reggae singers. He comes from Nottingham, and he's got a brand new single that came out not so long ago. It's from his album Shadowtown, which actually came out on Friday. It's an album that sees him reunite with the producer Jimmy Hogarth, who's also worked with Amy Winehouse, Sia, and also the 1975. And Liam's had a really fantastic career already. He first emerged through EPs released on Amy Winehouse's Lioness Records before reaching a much wider audience as co-writer and vocalist on Chasing Status's Blind Faith. Since then, he's moved between lots of different scenes. He's become a big name on Brooklyn's Big Crown Records and has collaborated with all sorts of people, Rudimental, Lee Scratch Perry, Nightmares on Wax, and Paul Weller. I'm laughing because it's an excuse for me to tell my Liam Bailey story when I went to see Erland Cooper. We'd just had him on. I was working on Kerris Matthews' show on Six Music, and we'd had him on session from doing a session in Maida Vale. And Paul Weller was, I think he was doing keys actually, or he was in the session as like a beater doing backing vocals and stuff. And so that was a lovely surprise because we didn't tell Kerris originally, and then it was a really lovely moment. Then I got to this gig, I spotted Liam Bailey. I said, "Oh, hey Liam, how you going? We just had you in session for Kerris Matthews. We really enjoyed it. It was fantastic." "Oh mate, fantastic, lovely to see you." And then this silver, you know, grey haired man turns around. "All right mate, how's it going?" "It's Paul Weller." And at that point, I crumbled, absolutely crumbled. My face, I didn't even know, because I knew they were collaborators, I knew they were friends, but it completely caught me off guard. I'm like, oh my God, actual Paul Weller. Anyway, Liam Bailey, a really, really great artist. This is a song of his brand new called A Perfect Release. And it is a perfect release. Hope you enjoy.

0: mistake. There is no going back.
1: An excellent groove from Liam Bailey. That's a track called A Perfect Release, came out on his album Shadow Town, which came out last Friday. If you enjoyed that, you can see Liam perform actually across the UK in September. Monday the 14th in Glasgow, King Tut's, 15th of September at Manchester's Academy 3, 16th of September at Clooney 2 in Newcastle, 18th at Birmingham's Institute 2, 20th of September Nottingham Rescue Rooms, that's a home gig, 22nd of September at Bristol Exchange, and 23rd of September, of course, London's Bush Hall. It's Tom Rain here on Boogaloo Radio, live until 6 o'clock from Highgate to the world. I hope you're having a fantastic Sunday afternoon. Let me know exactly what you're getting up to. It's Tom Rain on Instagram, raintom@hotmail.co.uk. And if you're in the beer garden, just give us a knock on the door if you'd like. Now, the cricket season started last week. Village cricket and county cricket, it's been all happening across the country, which is very, very exciting. I've got my Whitney Weir Cricket Club hat on as a team I used to play for when I was back home in County Durham. And my dad still plays for as a filling in, doing the grounds, doing all sorts of stuff. And they've had an extraordinary start to the season. So who better to get as my cricket correspondent than my dad, Simon Rain, to tell us all about how my local team, Whitley Weir Cricket Club, back in County Durham, have been getting on.
2: Hello, Tom. It's your cricket correspondent, Dad, speaking. After last week's incredible win over defending league champions Barningham, Whitley Weir have only gone and done it again, this time against Cliff. Batting first on a beautifully manicured riverside ground, Whitten put on 171 for 8, with great knocks from Adam Nelson, John Humberstone and George Hall. Some superb bowling from Humberstone and new wonder spinner Josie kept the Cliff opening order in check before Nelson and Hall ripped through the middle and late order to leave the opposition 154 all out. A brilliant result, worthy of a musical tribute. How's that?

Released almost exactly 50 years ago, a number one single in Australia and a top five in the UK, that is Sherbet with How's That. Thanks to my dad for the cricket commentary slash report and also for the tune recommendation. I think I've read that this is actually meant to be one of the most Australian tunes of all time. I got a message from Darren on a sporting theme who says, good luck to Bishop Auckland senior golf team tomorrow at Wilton Golf Club in the Teesside and District Premier League. Well, if you win, then maybe you can get a golf tune next week. How about that? Send me some golf recommendations, Darren, tune related ones, and I will stick it in. I might also be getting involved in some nets tomorrow for the first time this year, which is really quite exciting. I'm not sure on the location, but don't have any high hopes, because when I used to play cricket, my old cricket coach used to call me Mystery Rain, because he had no idea where the ball was going to go. Or Heinz, because there were 57 varieties of ball. Not great.

It's Tom Raine here live on Boogaloo Radio with Sunday Tea. Every week from 4pm until 6pm here from the Boogaloo Radio Beer Garden. I hope you're having a fantastic Sunday afternoon. That was The Destinations with Guess I'll Never, a little Philly soul number from 1968. Now, I had the privilege and pleasure to attend the Brick Lane Jazz Festival over the weekend. It went from Thursday, it started with some talks on Thursday, and is running until today. Centered around the Truman Brewery on Brick Lane and all the surrounding venues, including Village Underground, including 93 Feet East, Rich Mix, all those cool little venues around Brick Lane. It's basically been at like 10 plus venues, 100 artists across all those places. Rough Trade East as well, of course, the amazing record shop. They had some stuff going on as well. And it's not just jazz. It's a festival that showcases amazing jazz artists and hip-hop artists, neo-soul, electronic music. And the headliners were Joe Armand Jones, which is tonight. Brian Jackson played last night, which was absolutely fantastic to see him play live. I've met him once before when he did a live session on Six Music, and it was really, really cool. It was great to see him live last night. If you don't know him, he collaborated with Gil Scott-Heron on a lot of his early works, and he did things like, he played The Bottle, he played Whitner in America. It was really, really good. But I saw so many amazing things last night and the night before. It was absolutely brilliant. And it kicked off so well with an artist called Anaïs, who is a French-Senegalese singer based in London. She released an album this year, called Devotion in the Black Divine. And it was quite a special one on Friday night at the Village Underground, because it was a collaboration with Grupo Cosmo. She did this album 2 years ago, just called Anaïs and Grupo Cosmo, which came out of a collaboration when she went over to Brazil after getting some British Council funding to just go out there and see if she could make some music. And she ended up with this fantastic, beautiful album, which is so well orchestrated, so well produced, with Grupo Cosmo, which was a sort of a super group, really, of some really talented Brazilian musicians. César is involved in it. Biel Basile was involved as well. And also Marcelo Cabral. And Luigi Luna, too, the great singer, Luigi Luna. So this was the third performance that they'd ever done together. All these Brazilian musicians came over to London just for this performance. They'd only ever done two gigs together in Japan as part of this collective. And it was, I can't tell you how special it was. I mean, the crowd were so, so appreciative. I think even the musicians on stage were quite shocked, really, at the response they were getting. And I was just whooping and shouting the whole time. I didn't realise César would be there. A regular of this show. I play his music quite a lot. And when I saw him come out of the dark, the screech that I gave, I swear. And my mates were like, what's going on? Oh, I was like, it's César. I'm like, oh, cool, yeah. And it was a really, really great performance. So I'm going to reflect that by playing a track from the album, Toda Cor. Anaïs, Grupo Cosmo, and Luigi Luna. Gorgeous strings, can't you hear them? And a really, really wonderful voice. Toda Cor means every colour. There'll be more Brick Lane Jazz Festival tunes to come throughout the show.

completely feel like I'm floating again listening to that. That's Toda Cor by Anaïs and Grupo Cosmo Well with Ludwig Luna, who performed on Friday's Brick Lane Jazz Festival that's been going on over the weekend. Really, really beautiful. And I can't wait for them to all come together again, because I'll definitely be first on the list to go to the concert. Now, that same night, I straight after went to a gig by Nidia and Valentina Magaletti, another not unlikely collab. Well, I guess this is more of an unlikely collaboration. The previous one, I think, is kind of more expected. This is definitely more of an unlikely collaboration that's happened. Also in 2024, an album that they released together called Estradas. So Nidia, she is an Afro-Portuguese DJ musician who plays all sorts of amazing sort of like Lusophone electronic type music. This the kind of the type of electronic music that's coming out of Lisbon. It's got influences from Kuduro, got influences from the Portuguese diaspora around the world. And she plays really awesome music. I saw her actually perform at the Jazz Cafe a couple of years ago with a load of other people from Príncipe Discos. That was more of like a club night, to be fair. Like, that was way more of a clubby type atmosphere. And she did an album with Valentina Magaletti, who is an Italian percussionist who's known for being in the band Moin, the experimental rock band. And I met Valentina maybe about a month ago, and she told me all about this collaboration. I was working on Six Music. She came on Jam's Supernova show, and Valentine was chatting about it and was chatting to us all. And she said how it was really interesting being in a studio with Nidia. They just kind of came together on a whim. And Valentina speaks Italian and English. Nidia speaks Portuguese and I think French. And so they had to kind of use different kind of pockets of different languages to try and communicate together, and they came up with this album, which was brilliant. So it was the live show down over at Rich Mix yesterday, was Valentina kind of playing mad percussion alongside Nidia's DJ, and it was a really cool spectacle, very, very interesting and experimental and weird. And so I thought I'd play something from that, from the album Estradas. This is Ta a Bateria. It's Tom Rain here on Boogaloo Radio. Hope you're enjoying the show.

0: Some awesome rhythms from Nydia and Valentina Magaletti. Again, another amazing thing that I saw at the Brick Lane Jazz Festival over the last couple of days. That is a track called Da A Bater Ya. Valentina also recently did a residency at Cafe Ottawa, which I was quite sad to miss. But she's a regular on a London experimental scene, so you should check her out. Right, I'm going to move away from the Jazz Festival briefly. I've got a couple other things that I saw to play later on from Donovan Hafner and Levitation Orchestra. But it's now time to dive into my Diddly D3, my regular feature where I look at a different folk genre or folk music scene from around the world. Or indeed, I'd pick a theme and try and cobble together some sort of folk trio of songs out of it. Now, 23rd of April is St. George's Day, or was St. George's Day this week. And, of course, it is the National Day of England, but you may not know that it is also a big public holiday in Brazil. So let's track back, let's tell a story of St. George. So, you know, he was, it's a little patchy, but it seems that he was Greek from the Cappadocia region in Anatolia, modern-day Turkey, and moved to Palestine, raised as a Christian. And by his early 20s, his parents had passed away, so he went off to join the Roman army. And he was promoted, and all things were going well, until the emperor ordered that all Christian soldiers be arrested. And the emperor then pleaded with George, who was then a valued officer, to renounce his faith, but he refused. So the emperor felt he was left with no choice but to execute him and torture him. And he then passed into legend. Many centuries he was revered as a warrior saint, a holy protector, depicted on horseback slaying a dragon, which kind of represents Satan, but also the Roman Empire, apparently. And the Brazilian context is quite interesting. So there's been lots of other songs and poems and things written about him because it's quite a Catholic country. But there's another name that they use for São Jorge, which is Ogum. And Ogum is like a deity, like an orisha in the Afro-Brazilian region of Candomblé. He is one of the orishas, a god that is associated with law and order, with politics and war. And people see Ogum and São Jorge, St. George, as synonymous. So a lot of the musicians from northeastern Brazil, from Bahia, like Caetano Veloso and Yigal Costas and all these other people, have written songs that mention São Jorge because there's sort of festivals related to São Jorge around this week. It's a public holiday, as I said. So it's very much within Brazilian public consciousness. So I thought it would be really fun to play a couple of tracks from Brazil that either mention or celebrate St. George, São Jorge. A common phrase in Brazil, Salve Jorge! Save George. That means save George. So let's dig into it then. Trio this week, the Diddly D3. We'll start then with a track by the legend, one of my absolute heroes, Caetano Veloso, with a track called Lua de São Jorge, The Moon of St. George.
1: Deslumbrante, azul verdejante, cauda de pavão.

Lua de São Jorge by Caetano Veloso from the album Cinema Transcendental from 1979, kicking off the Diddly D3 this week about St. George. São Jorge, a big saint in Brazil as well as in England. Now, Alcione.

It's Tom Rain here on Boogaloo Radio. I'm in the middle of my Diddly D3, which is my regular feature, where I look at different folk genres from around the world. So this I've kind of stretched it, to be honest, really. It's not really particularly folky. I mean, the last two, I guess, are, because they're sort of traditional Brazilian-y vibes. But anyway, that was Alcione with São Jorge, St. George, from 1990, from the album Emoções Reais, Real Emotions. And yeah, we're looking at St. George, who's very much celebrated in Brazil as one of their saints. It's really funny as well, because they have huge parties in Brazil. I mean, here they just, you know, no one really cares, do they? Realistically, they have street parties, they have fireworks, they have samba, they have beer, they have crowded bars, they have feijoada. It sounds like a lot of fun. And yes, celebrated both in Christianity and also in Candomblé, the Afro-Brazilian religion. I thought I'd end then with a track by Hacio Nice MC, probably one of the pioneers of Brazilian hip-hop and rap. A track from their iconic Hacio Nice MC album, Sobrevivendo No Inferno, from 1997. One of the cornerstones of Brazilian rap music from 1997. It's a track called Jorge da Capadócia, George of Cappadocia. So obviously that's where he's from, sampling both Georgie Ben's track of the same name and the very famous sample of the medley Ike's Rap 2 by Isaac Hayes, as you will hear at the very beginning.

Oh, an iconic groove. Russell Nice MC says Georgia Cappadocia ending this week's Diddly D3. And a hard ending. Tom Rain here on Boogaloo Radio, live until 6 o'clock. Not too much longer on the show, but some fantastic tunes to play still. I've got a couple more tracks to play from the Brick Lane Jazz Festival, but first up this one, a classic from Joe Cocker, Don't Let Me Be Misunderstood.

classic from Joe Cocker, Don't Let Me Be Misunderstood, from 1969. I'm going to give credit to my flatmate Ruben for that one, because he reminded me of it the other day when he stuck it on vinyl. Now, we're going to go back to the Brick Lane Jazz Festival reflection, I guess. We've already played a track from Anaïs and Grupo Cosmo, and also from Nija and Valentina. But one of the best things I saw yesterday came from Donovan Hafner as part of Tomorrow's Warriors, which is an incredible organisation. They've been going for 35 years. It's a jazz music education and artist development organization that's committed to making jazz more diverse, making jazz more equal, and for trying to develop musicians. Courtney Pine has come out of it, Steve Wilson, and of course Ezra Collective have come out of Tomorrow's Warriors, probably the finest example of a band that have come out of about this group. So I went to, as part of the festival, this showcase that they were putting on. Thanks to my friend Makeda for taking me along to that. And I saw this guy in alto sax who I recognised as someone that I'd seen at a gig about 3 weeks prior in New Cross at this jazz night. And he really stood out. I thought, he's really, really good. And the last song they did was this one called Alleviate. And my friend Makeda told me at the end that it's from his debut album that he released last year. It's so beautiful and melancholy, and everyone in the crowd really had to have a moment at the end to really like take it all in. It was really, really nice. So I thought I'd play that to you. This track from Donovan Hafner, A Bright Star in Jazz. This is Alleviate.

How good is that? Donovan Hafner with Alleviate. And we've got one more from the Jazz Festival to play. The thing, the first gig I saw yesterday, which was Levitation Orchestra, a track called Within Us, Without Us, which is from their brand new album Sanctuary from 2026. Again, another kind of super group of amazing jazz musicians. Really, really enjoyable way to start the day. This is called Within Us, Without Us.

Levitation Orchestra with Within Us, Without Us, yet another thing that I saw at Brick Lane's Jazz Festival. It's been Sunday Tea with Tom Rain here on Boogaloo Radio. Thank you so much, as always, for your ears, for listening, and for all your lovely messages. It's been a really, really lovely day here in the beer garden. Let's hope that we have another one next week, because it's nice to end the show with on a really, really light day. But up next, well, I'm very, very excited to say that we've got a brand new show here on Boogaloo Radio coming up next from 6 until 8 o'clock. It's called Ballytanny, which means thin walls in Irish. It's Emily and Dane, two flatmates playing a mixture of English and Gaeilge music. So very, very excited to see what they've got lined up, to sit in a beer garden with a wee Guinness or an Amstel and enjoy the tunes that you've got lined up. So welcome on board to the Boogaloo family. I'm very excited to hear what you've got lined up. I'm going to finish with an absolute classic from Ashford and Simpson. It's called Found a Cure. And, well, I mean, 7 minutes of just disco dance gloriness. That's not a word. Enjoy this. Enjoy Ballytanny until 8 o'clock. And I'll see you all next week. Ciao.

0: That was Life Loose. Life Loose. Wait, it's called Life Loose. Yes. Life Loose, Life Loose.
1: It is called
0: Life Double Loose. Life Loose. We needed that this morning. You're here listening to Tilly on Boogaloo Radio, and you're going to be with me for the next couple of hours. And we've got Life Loose here. This was a song to wake everybody up.
1: We all need waking up today.
0: We're both feeling a little bit rough.
1: Yeah.
0: But we're going to get through it with music and chat and good vibes.
1: Exactly.
0: Okay, let's do a little intro because it's you and Aldi as well, but she's unwell, and so it's just
1: getting better
0: today. Yeah, she's healing herself.
1: Yes.
0: But maybe okay. Say your name for the listeners. What instruments or things you play? And then I was thinking maybe your favorite thing you've done this weekend.
1: Okay, So I'm Josie from Life Loose, rapping for the duo. We're like a London-based duo.
0: Yes.
1: We play all sorts of instruments when we play live. We're on the synth, we're rapping. Sometimes we play bass and guitar in the tunes. Yeah.
0: You've got a really cool setup.
1: Oh, thank you.
0: I saw you guys for the first time over at Marika's gig.
1: Oh, yeah. That was really fun.
0: Yeah, and I've been hearing a lot about you from Elvis as well. He's like, you would love them.
1: Oh.
0: I'm like, he was right. He was right. Oh. It was really, really good. But yeah, I loved hearing you play. It was a Seabright. Yeah,
1: the Seabright
0: the other day. Yeah.
1: Our most frequented venue at the moment. What was the other question?
0: Oh, what was your favourite thing you've done this weekend?
1: Oh, my favourite thing I've done this weekend. I went to Nottingham last night.
0: Yeah.
1: Which was really fun.
0: You are so impressive being over here at 2 o'clock for the radio after being in Nottingham all night.
1: Yeah, it was really fun in Nottingham. So I DJ as well as doing Life Loose under my alias Midrib. So I did a bit of a dancey set in a really cool like vinyl listening bar.
0: That's
1: Missing
0: so
1: Pieces.
0: Cool.
1: The vibe in Nottingham is really nice. So it's nice to play in London and there.
0: Did you start DJing first before the band, or did it just kind of?
1: Yeah. So me and Aldi were both doing stuff before starting up Life Loose. I've been DJing for a while, and she's been in various different bands. She's an opera singer.
0: Yes,
1: that's what she did.
0: I did come across that fact. Okay, so take us from the beginning of like music for you guys. Where you're like, probably for you have to kind of speak for yourself, I suppose, but or you can pretend, you can make up what Aldi would say, but
1: I can like impersonate.
0: Yeah, like what did you start out doing in the first place? Like,
1: We both met at Guildhall. I was studying electronic music, so I'm like, I come from more of a production background, and she was studying classical singing, so she the most amazing singer. And we kind of just thought we have to make music together.
0: Yeah.
1: We just tried it a few times and then it just became really fun. Like, we weren't taking it too seriously.
0: But I think that's what I like about you guys.
1: Yeah.
0: Like, just really fun. But then also, like, I love, like, it's fun. You don't take it too seriously, but it's also really good.
1: Oh, thank you. I don't think music should be taken too seriously.
0: No.
1: Nothing in life should, really.
0: Exactly.
1: So, yeah.
0: And then how did the name come to be?
1: Life Loose, how did the name come to be?
0: Do you know, or if you don't want to share,
1: that's a secret that we might reveal in a few years.
0: Okay, we won't have to. It's gonna be a secret forever.
1: Maybe we'll like reveal it.
0: Okay,
1: I don't know.
0: Okay, that's okay. I love it. I love
1: you
0: to
1: have
0: be,
1: to find.
0: I
1: out.
0: Love the secretive nature of it all. But you two met and then you're like, we're gonna make music together. And she was doing, was she doing opera singing at the time?
1: Yeah, she was.
0: So cool.
1: We never actually have incorporated opera into any of our music.
0: Which is
1: kind of funny.
0: Do you think you would in the future?
1: Maybe like, I don't know, 2 albums down the line. We'll do like a whole operatic album, who knows. But most of our stuff is like very singy and rappy.
0: Yeah.
1: Yeah.
0: I love it. did you, like when you were setting out to kind of, I mean, come together and like create music, mm-hmm. did you already have an idea of what you wanted to sound like?
1: Not at all.
0: Okay.
1: We just like make more and more tracks. We'd have sleepovers and then like just produce together in a really, really unserious way. Our first track is called Dear Tony. It's mm-hmm. not, it's actually out on SoundCloud. But Audi came around to my house and like, I think I spilled a whole cup of tea on my bed.
0: Oh no.
1: And then we just made a song about that and about how this guy called Tony spilled a cup of tea on his bed. And then it's just like massive jungle breaks.
0: I love it.
1: Because why not? You know?
0: Yeah, I think that's, I don't know. I think it's inspiring because I think when I see like, I don't know. Yeah, when I saw your bed, I'm like, oh my gosh. Like, I feel like it gives you like, you know what? You can just write a song about anything.
1: Exactly.
0: And it's really cool. And you can just dance to it. And like, you don't have to take it too seriously. And I don't know. I just love that fact about it.
1: Thank you.
0: Did you both have similar taste in music?
1: Yeah, we do actually. I mean, we both love like 50s and 60s rock and roll and ballads, mm-hmm. but also like we really like 90s alternative pop and 2000s mm-hmm. bangers. So they all kind of come together in a really weird way.
0: Yeah.
1: We've always had a really similar taste in music, which is very nice.
0: Mm-hmm. Do you share lots of, like, do you always, like, are you sending things to each other?
1: Always. Yeah. I'm like, we have to make a song like this. Let's do it.
0: Cool. I asked you guys to bring in some songs.
1: Yeah.
0: I mean, kind of a list of, like, inspirations or ones that you've been listening to recently. Was this, like, collaborative? Did you both agree on the songs or... did you pick a few and then she picked a few, or like how did you guys do it? I'm just curious.
1: We kind of picked five each.
0: Okay.
1: She put
0: okay.
1: some on the playlist that I've never heard before.
0: Okay.
1: But I really like them.
0: Yeah.
1: So.
0: Well, I think we're going to try to get through all of them if we can.
1: Definitely.
0: Because I like being able to play songs that you guys feel inspired by. Mm. And then I feel like then the show itself kind of forms into like a life loose show.
1: Yeah.
0: Because like in between, yeah, we'll talk and things like that, but it'll be nice to kind of incorporate these songs
1: Definitely.
0: That you guys like. But if she has any things she wants to say about any of the songs, she can always message you and we can relay the message.
1: Mm-hmm.
0: Or we can just enjoy the music and be like, yeah
1: let's enjoy
0: this
1: the music.
0: Sounds great. I was thinking, okay, what five, or actually, maybe I was going to say, I was really excited by Britney.
1: Yes, like, I love this
0: Britney
1: song.
0: Did you pick Britney?
1: She actually showed me this song like Britney? Last year, and
0: oh
1: we both
0: gosh.
1: Just love it. Early Britney is like such a big inspiration for us.
0: I saw it and I was like, this is what the world needs today.
1: Exactly.
0: Some Britney Spears.
1: Sunday healing with Britney.
0: Oh, I love it. Yes, that's perfect.
1: Yeah.
0: She chose Breathe On Me. I don't know. Is there a reason why this song in particular, or was this the one that like was the first one? You're like, yeah, I love it.
1: It's just a banger.
0: So good.
1: Yeah.
0: It's so good.
1: Nothing more to say.
0: Yeah. Okay. We're starting our Sunday healing now.
1: Yes.
0: With Brittany. And we'll be back.

0: We are Two-Face, and you are listening to Boogaloo Radio on 104. No, actually, is it? Is it just? Oh, it's not on FM, is it?
1: Boogalooradio.com.

0: a little bit of truth paste for your Sunday afternoon. That was Never Gonna Give. And they just released their EP, which is gorgeous. And yeah, we're here with Life Loose. And we're slowly waking up, coming to life.
1: Exactly.
0: Yes, through music. I want to ask you a bit about like how the songs happen. How the songs come to, you kind of said a little bit about you're just kind of in your bedroom writing the songs, mm-hmm. and then you just produce them. Is that just kind of how it goes? Yeah.
1: Yeah. I mean, I'd say the creating process is very chaotic.
0: Yeah.
1: Kind of like have an idea for some drums, dissociate for a few hours and then come back to life and then there's a song. Mm-hmm, I feel like when I'm in the flow of production and writing in Life Loose, like it all just comes together in a very messy way and then you just have a song.
0: I like that. I like chaos.
1: Yes.
0: And when you two are together, well, actually, do you write on your own first and then come together, or it's always together?
1: Sometimes we do write by ourselves and then bring those ideas mm-hmm. to each other, but most of the time we produce together in the studio. Well, studio's in my bedroom.
0: Mm-hmm.
1: Ooh, DIY setup.
0: Oh yeah. Okay. So talk to me about like how you feel the creativity. Like, what do you girls need? Like, do you go and like eat a good breakfast or something? And then we're gonna work, or you meet late at night and you're like, okay, now I need my little snacks and I need to light some candles, or I don't know. What do you need in your setup?
1: Not really too much, to be honest. I guess every hour, a cup of tea will do.
0: Yeah.
1: But then it usually just sits there and gets cold because I'm so, my brain's so in the production. Right. Yeah.
0: So you just forget to eat.
1: Yeah. And then sometimes I make us like a big soup or something.
0: Okay.
1: Don't have the nutrition.
0: This is when we're going to start the soup chat, because I was itching to talk a little bit about food, because I think it's a very important thing when you're being creative. You need to fuel yourself.
1: Definitely.
0: And the fact that you make a big soup for each other, I don't know, or for you, are you the soup maker?
1: I am the soup maker.
0: Okay, you're the designated. Okay, what kind of soup are you going to make?
1: I make a big hearty ramen.
0: Okay.
1: It's the best.
0: I don't know why I feel like that is Life Loose coded. Like, if I had to pick a meal, I'd be like, yes, this is a big brothy ramen thing. Yeah.
1: Yeah, just chuck in whatever vegetables I have.
0: And then
1: put in some stock, put in some miso, put in some whatever.
0: I love it.
1: Serve it up, mm-hmm. then make a banger.
0: That's so nice. And see, and then you make the bangers.
1: Exactly.
0: I love it. Do you, are you a bit more of a savory person or a sweet person?
1: Probably savory.
0: Yeah.
1: Aldi always brings in like chocolate or sweets, and I'm out of the crisps.
0: Okay. So you've got the, so you kind of balance each other.
1: Exactly.
0: Does she bake? Or does she just bring
1: baking?
0: Okay, no baking involved.
1: Not as I'm aware. So
0: okay.
1: Far.
0: Well, I'm very sad that she's not here, because I did make a baked good.
1: Ooh.
0: I like to make baked goods for the bands.
1: Very
0: and so we can maybe snack on that a little bit later if you're feeling up to it.
1: Of
0: I know
1: course.
0: We've got to kind of ease into it, but
1: thank you.
0: Do you have any other meals and things that you make, or is it mostly the big brothy soup?
1: I make everything. I love cooking.
0: Okay. Yeah. Okay. Okay. Okay. What would be your, maybe it would be the ramen, but if I came over to your house for dinner, what would be the Life Loose meal to impress?
1: Honestly, probably a ramen.
0: Yeah. Yeah.
1: I just find it easy.
0: It is a good one.
1: But
0: even in the summer?
1: Yeah. Soup in the summer is,
0: that's the vibe. Yeah. Soup in the summer. I feel like I love soups, but I feel like there's a certain point in the year where I'm like, okay, wait, I think it's too late for soup. Like, it's too hot for soups. Maybe a gazpacho, like a cold soup.
1: Yeah.
0: But I think, I don't know. Sometimes, but if you're hot in your house, you're still going to eat the hot soup.
1: Mm.
0: Yeah.
1: I think it works.
0: Do you like this, add the sweating to the, like, you're sweaty and you're like, oh, I'm going to eat this.
1: Exactly.
0: I feel like there's a lot of fluids going on. The sweaty soup.
1: Yeah.
0: Sorry, I'm going. I love to go on a soup tangent. Exactly. You this have is to. This is how my brain works. It is chaotic. So I'm like, okay, soup time.
1: We're similar.
0: But okay, so you've got your big brothy soup, and you're just like making the music in your bedroom.
1: Yes.
0: Have you always lived in the same place in London? Like your bedroom's always been kind of the same layout.
1: Yeah.
0: You haven't had to move.
1: Not too much.
0: Okay, that's good.
1: I have the same speakers for like 10 years, I think.
0: Oh,
1: same okay. microphone. But when you know your equipment, like,
0: yeah,
1: even if yeah. they're shitty.
0: Yeah. Were it you works. Were you in a band before this, or like performing live
1: no,
0: in any
1: I
0: way?
1: Wasn't. No. No. How Audi has been in several
0: yeah, bands. Yeah. How did you feel like performing for the first time? And like having music out there.
1: It's so exciting.
0: Yeah,
1: because the other music I make is like quite ravey
0: mm-hmm.
1: and like dubstep, techno inspired mm-hmm. music. But I think Life Lease is a lot more chaotic and girly.
0: Yeah.
1: And
0: yes, that's what I love about it. I'm like, you get the girls excited.
1: Yeah.
0: And you really do. It's so, so good. Yes. Do you have to do anything before you play live? Like anything to get you guys warmed up?
1: Literally nothing.
0: Nothing. No like little rituals that you...
1: Not really. I kind of wish we did have one, but...
0: Mm-hmm. We're just the time you can make one. Yeah.
1: Well, we always start our sets with End of the World, mm-hmm. the Skeeter mm-hmm. Davis tune. And I feel like that's our ritual.
0: Mm-hmm.
1: Mm-hmm. Playing Gets a slow you. Ballad to like warm mm-hmm. up our voices mm-hmm. and then going into the chaos.
0: Mm-hmm. Do you have a favourite venue that you've played in London?
1: We got asked this question recently, but no favouritism.
0: Okay, good.
1: I love like, I mean, obviously like the Windmill, yeah. the Shack, George, Sebright. Those are probably the ones that we play most at.
0: Mm-hmm.
1: But all underground venues are mm-hmm. good.
0: Any dream band you would want to play with on the lineup?
1: Ooh.
0: Like say you're going to rock up to the Shacklebell Arms. You're like, okay, I'm opening for
1: Britney. Can you imagine her playing at the Shack?
0: Oh, that would be amazing. My goodness. Yeah. I feel like we need to manifest that.
1: Yeah.
0: We need to make this happen.
1: High aspirations, but why not?
0: Oh, it would be so cool. Yeah. I mean, I don't think she even performs live anymore, does she? But
1: we'll get her back.
0: We'll get her back. I think through the power of Life Lease, Britney will come back and she'll play at the Shacklebell Arms. I think it's time for another tune, but I want to make sure I pick a tune that you picked.
1: Should we do Doopy Time?
0: Yeah. Why did you choose this song?
1: I found this song like a year ago, and it's mm-hmm. just this random artist with like, I think she has like 1,000 monthly listeners, and I think she's from like the 90s, but this tune just is so cute and girly, and the music video is just awesome. And I think it's amazing.
0: Okay, this is amazing. Okay.
1: Big up Doopy.
0: Yeah, big up Doopy. Doopy time.

0: that was Everybody Let's Dance. And you know what? It brought a little kid into the studio. Yeah, it was
1: Luca.
0: Really cute. Luca, shout out to him. He thought he was live on the microphones. I should have turned the microphone on, maybe. But it was really, really cute. And yeah.
1: Aww.
0: We're inspiring the young generation, like the young radio stars. But yes, I mean, if anyone's in the beer garden and they ever want to come in and have a little chat, or yeah, just like, I don't know, come on the mic, I'm always open to that. You never know. And as we said, I do like chaos, so mm-hmm. you know. So we just played Everybody Let's Dance. Do you have anything to say about this track?
1: This is a unreleased track that we made a few months ago.
0: Mm-hmm.
1: I guess we just wanted a song that makes, like, forces everyone to dance.
0: Mm-hmm.
1: And when we play it live, we, like, force people to put their hands in the air because there's a lyric in it.
0: Yes!
1: Your hands up.
0: Yes.
1: And then we say it three times and then, yeah.
0: And
1: they're practically dancing by the end.
0: I did love that. I did. I was immediately like, yes, I'm putting my hands up. It was really good. Very good.
1: Do you
0: think that comes naturally when you're live, like, kind of getting the energy going and like thinking of ways to get people moving and grooving? Because I think people do get a little bit shy sometimes.
1: Mm. I guess it depends, like, when in the night you're playing. Mm. If it's at 7 p.m.
0: 7 a.m.?
1: 7 a.m., oh my God. So if it's at 7 p.m., mm. it's a bit harder, but mm-hmm. we've done, like, 1 a.m. slots, mm-hmm. and everyone will dance
0: and
1: to anything.
0: Yeah.
1: So
0: I love it.
1: Best time to play.
0: How do you find it's different from, like, DJing versus, like, playing as Life Loose?
1: I mean, it's just so different.
0: Mm-hmm.
1: I guess I'm singing and rapping. It's like a humiliation ritual sometimes. And then DJing is like, DJing. So mysterious.
0: Yeah. And like, it's more, maybe a bit more vulnerable, maybe. I don't know.
1: Maybe. So, well, so I just gotta, yeah. Just gotta dance.
0: You gotta dance.
1: Like the song.
0: Yeah, exactly. Do you find that, like, do you like looking out into the crowd and, like, I don't know, like, be like, yeah, they're moving and grooving? Or do you kind of just like, you know what, we're just gonna, like, because I see you guys, I think you're like just vibing on stage together as well. Like,
1: yeah.
0: You are looking at each other and you're like just having so much fun.
1: Yeah, we definitely look at each other a lot and kind of dance together. I don't like looking into people's eyes when we're performing, but Audi does. So, yeah.
0: So it's like you kind of are a little bit more shy.
1: Yeah, I'm so shy.
0: A little bit shy. And then
1: I guess it just depends on the song as well. Like, some songs, like, dramatic effect, like, mm-hmm. look people in the eyes.
0: Like the, should I say, is it the motherfucker song?
1: Exactly.
0: Oh, I love that one. So I was like, this is, after that, I was like, okay, yeah.
1: We're not playing it today, but if you want to hear it, come to a live show.
0: Oh my goodness. Yes, it is so much fun. It's really good.
1: I played that song to my mom and I was like, I hope you don't mind.
0: And but what did she say?
1: It. She loves
0: she was,
1: it.
0: She's just
1: got the approval.
0: That's so cool. She's a cool mom, isn't she?
1: Yeah. She's a cool mom. Shout out my mom.
0: Does she do anything musical? Or she's like, wow, you guys are making all the music.
1: Yeah. Making all the music.
0: What about, did Aldi, like, with her opera singing as well, like, does she ever talk about bringing in some operatic singing? I don't know. I asked you this before, but I'm more interested to see. No. She wants to hide that fact.
1: We haven't done a, like, operatic song yet, but definitely
0: maybe in the future.
1: Yeah.
0: Because I feel like, just talking about opera, I was like, I feel like the Rosalía album, because she kind of had a little bit of, like, stuff like, and maybe, I don't know if we would call it opera. Would we call it opera? Have you listened to it before? Okay, because she, yeah, I was, you know, I will say label it as opera because she does do some like crazy vocal things. And I'm like, I think that's happening. Mm-hmm. I think that could happen. And I don't know, with the electronic beats and stuff, I feel like it would be pretty cool.
1: Yeah.
0: Or like
1: definitely something to experiment with in the future.
0: Yeah. Yeah, because how long have you been playing now?
1: We've been playing live for just over a year.
0: Okay.
1: Yeah.
0: Mm-hmm. And do you think your sound has changed, or is it, I don't know, always evolving?
1: I feel like what we were making at the start is still the kind of same as what we're doing now.
0: Mm-hmm. Mm-hmm.
1: Yeah.
0: Just having fun with it. I mean, I also feel like, if you know, you said you don't like, you're just having fun with it, so it's like, oh, like, this is cool, we're just gonna do it and like not overthink it, I suppose.
1: I mean, there's definitely songs that we made right at the start that we've kind of put to the side and never played out live, but they're like our little songs that are just kind of funny for us.
0: Yeah, you have little song snippets. Is it like little snippets or little like things in between when you play certain songs? No, is it just kind of?
1: Oh, that's like all the samples. So we put like loads of video game sounds on the like keyboards that we play, just to kind of like.
0: Yeah. Do you do the same? Because I've only seen you once. Do you do the same kind of little samples and stuff every time, or is it always like a little bit different?
1: Sometimes we do switch them up when we feel like it needs a bit of like fresh energy.
0: Mm-hmm.
1: Yeah.
0: But it's like primarily you have your certain ones.
1: Yeah, we love our video game sounds.
0: Yeah, it does. It just like adds a nice little element to it all. I really like it.
1: Thank you.
0: Should we play? I'm thinking, is who picked Gangnam Style?
1: That was a collaborative choice.
0: Because that also was one that I was like, whoa, like I haven't listened to this song in so long.
1: We love that song. And I mean, it's so nostalgic for us.
0: Yeah.
1: And it's just so good.
0: I mean, talk about the energy that, like, I feel like mutual energies, like Life Loose and PSY. Is it PSY? PSY?
1: Yeah, I think so.
0: Yeah. Yeah, I don't know. It's just a fun one.
1: Yeah.
0: And you mutually are like, we love this song. And you're like...
1: Yeah, we played on Foundation like a few months ago and we ended with that song because why not?
0: Yes, you took over the airwaves, didn't you?
1: Yeah.
0: Oh, you know what? You maybe will have to take over the Boogaloo airwaves, like take over, you know what, when you're both here and you can like
1: we would live
0: and we can figure it out. But yeah, definitely. That would be really cool. Because you've picked some real good songs. Like, honestly, it's so good. I'm like, oh my goodness. So many ones that I'm like, oh, I forgot about that song. Or things that I'm like, I don't even know what they're going to be. And I'm excited to play them.
1: Those are the best songs when you like haven't heard them in 10 years.
0: And then I'm like, oh, this song. And it's just like, all of them make you want to dance. And especially this one. But yeah, we'll play some Gangnam Style and then we'll be right back.

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2: Oh, yeah.

0: a little bit of Ash Nymph, Island in the Sky. His most recent release. And you're here listening to Tilly on Boogaloo Radio. And we also have Life Loose in chatting. Well, our single Life Loose girly.
1: The other half of Life Loose is getting better.
0: I was going to say, do you want to spill some secrets about Aldi so that, you know, like on the airwaves, Oliver, this is your moment. You can tell us
1: secrets.
0: except for the name of the band.
1: Yeah.
0: Or is that your secret? That's your secret.
1: Both of our secrets.
0: No, but I hope she's healing and feeling better. And shout out,
1: Aldi.
0: Yeah, we love you and we miss you. So we're sad you're not here, but we're having a great time in the little garden. You've got some food ordered, so you're gonna get fueled.
1: Much needed.
0: Yeah, and then I was just saying, like, I forgot it's the bank holiday weekend, so I hope everyone is having a nice day and weekend.
1: Time.
0: Yeah, and. Yeah, I think we're bringing the sunshine through music because the Gangnam Style, whoa, it was on fire out there. Yeah. I'm so happy you chose that. I did already talk to you a little bit about playing live, but I suppose I wanted to ask you about like festivals. Do you have any dream festivals that you would want to play? Like, because I'm guessing Life Loose, have you played any festivals before?
1: No, but we're playing our debut festival next month.
0: What? Where?
1: It's called Ground Rules Festival, and it's a festival my mates are putting on.
0: That's so
1: Shout
0: cool.
1: out Singularity. It's kind of like a rave festival.
0: Yeah,
1: like jungle drum and bass, happy hardcore, and all that.
0: That's gonna be so cool.
1: So playing there, which is really fun, because we really like all the rave inspired music.
0: Where is it?
1: It's in Dean Park, which I'm pretty sure is between Cambridge and Nottingham.
0: Ooh.
1: But it's their first year doing the festival.
0: Ooh.
1: And yeah, it's going to be amazing.
0: It's going to be so
1: Sound
0: good.
1: Systems and everything.
0: Is it one day or is it?
1: It's the whole weekend.
0: The whole weekend. And what day do you play?
1: We're playing on the Saturday.
0: Okay.
1: Quite late, I think.
0: Is there music playing on Sunday as well?
1: Weekend.
0: So you can like finish your set and then like go and enjoy.
1: Exactly.
0: But do you get nervous before you play? Like, will you get nervous before?
1: No, not at all. I actually just feel really excited.
0: You're just as cool as a cucumber, aren't you?
1: It.
0: Yeah, because I think a lot of people will say like, "Oh, I get a little bit nervous," or like, "I'm a little," but maybe you're born to be on the stage. You were born to be on the stage.
1: Born
0: I think.
1: To be a rock star. Oh. No, I'm joking. I just get excited.
0: Mm-hmm.
1: I feel like the bigger the crowd, the easier. I get a bit more nervous when it's like a small crowd.
0: If it's a bit empty. Yeah.
1: So maybe I do get nervous.
0: I think it's going to be really fun.
1: Yeah.
0: One thing I was going to ask is, do you girlies think about what you're going to wear on stage? Like, because I think you both had really cool style when you played at Seabright as well. But some bands will say that they do have like a little chat with each other beforehand. Sometimes they'll just be like, no, this is my style. I don't know. Just comfort.
1: I feel like we kind of have similar styles, just put on whatever we're wearing on the day.
0: You don't really, you're not like, oh, this color today. No. Or like, okay.
1: Maybe when we play like bigger stages.
0: Cool.
1: The more it's random, the better.
0: We love it. Yeah. We love the, I think the theme is chaos, being random, having fun. It's just like what the world needs right now.
1: Definitely.
0: Honestly.
1: Much needed.
0: Yes. And also, I like just love the fact, I'm like, just get more women up on the stage.
1: Yeah.
0: Like, I think there needs to be more girls in music, women in music.
1: Definitely.
0: And yeah, it makes me happy that you're up there.
1: Thank you.
0: I think we're both very, very distracted by this garlic cheesy bread pizza. Like, it smells so good. And we're just like, I'm like, oh my gosh, I can't think about anything else. So maybe we play, I don't know.
1: Let's
0: Is it too
1: it.
0: Soon to play another song? I think we need to.
1: Yeah,
0: but I want to still keep going through all the songs that you brought in.
1: Yeah.
0: What is another one that you chose? Because I want to make sure that, if there's one
1: that I chose
0: because I think we've got
1: Ooh, maybe A, B, C, D, E, F, G.
0: Yes, okay.
1: By DJ Spanish Fly.
0: Yes, I've never heard this before. How did you come across this song? Do you remember?
1: I think Audi showed it to me.
0: Okay, cool.
1: And it's inspired some of the music that we make. Because, Memphis rap. I think he's from Memphis.
0: From Memphis, cool.
1: But it just sounds amazing. It sounds like there's like a filter on the master. So lo-fi and so beautiful.
0: Do you know? Oh, so you know the little technical things, don't you?
1: I'm a nerd.
0: Oh, no. Maybe we need to do a little like nerdy segment where you tell me, you teach me some things because I don't know anything, but it sounds really cool because you're like, oh, he's doing this and that. I'm like, that's so cool. Okay. I don't understand.
1: I love nerding out about what producers have done.
0: Did you like, kind of teach yourself all of that?
1: Yeah, mostly. I mean, in secondary school, I kind of just spent all my lunch breaks in like the music production room being a nerd and producing on Logic.
0: Mm-hmm.
1: And yeah, just loved it.
0: Am I right in saying that, okay, Logic, is there another one that people will use?
1: There's Ableton, and there's FL. There's loads.
0: So people kind of just like get comfortable with one and then exactly. That's like the one you use.
1: We use Ableton.
0: Okay. Oh, so you,
1: did a switch from Logic to Ableton.
0: And were you okay with it? Like, it was
1: It changed
0: scary?
1: Everything. Oh. It was so good.
0: In a good way?
1: Yeah, okay. In a really good way.
0: Amazing.
1: I highly recommend Ableton, but I know it's very political.
0: Yes, it is, isn't it? Yeah. But look, you've used multiple ones. Yeah. And you're here to say.
1: I think when you, like, change software, it kind of changes, like, the amount of possibilities you can do a whole different style.
0: Cool. did Aldi know anything like before, like with production, or are you the main production girly?
1: When we started, she knew like little bits, but throughout like the past year and a bit of making music together, she's like picked up so much. She like, we kind of co-produce stuff now, which is really nice. And I've taught her a lot. She's taught me a lot as well.
0: Mm-hmm.
1: And she produces tunes as well, like on her phone, brings them to me.
0: Cool.
1: Like on GarageBand.
0: Yeah.
1: So yeah, she is a top producer.
0: That's so cool.
1: Very quick.
0: But also another great thing that like you can do it yourself and you can like just, I don't know, create it all. You don't have to depend on anyone else to like make what you want and like how you want it to sound and everything. But that's really, really cool. Did you have like a favorite is there like a favorite little, I don't know, thing that you like a favorite little tool on Ableton or something? I don't know how to ask that, but
1: I think anything that we love like sampling stuff.
0: Yeah
1: So sometimes when we're like beginning a track, we'll just go through loads of samples on my computer. And I'll say, tell me when to stop. And then I'll stop on a certain sound, do that 10 times. And then we have to make a tune with all of those sounds in, no matter what.
0: Cool.
1: We can slow them down, make them chopped up. But I think that's a really nice way of getting inspired.
0: Yeah.
1: So yeah, sampling.
0: Oh, that's really cool. But then do you find like overwhelmed because you have too many samples?
1: No, not really. Because you can just like shorten a sound and just make it into like a weird percussion sound.
0: And are you getting the samples from like other songs and things like that, or how are you?
1: Just from like online, like old video game recordings
0: cool.
1: Reddit.
0: Yeah. Wow. Yeah. Okay, this is really cool. I don't know any like, I don't know the technical things about it, but that sounds really cool.
1: It's really
0: to
1: fun.
0: Just like piece it together, like a little puzzle. Almost.
1: It is like a puzzle.
0: Wow. Okay.
1: Or like a riddle.
0: And you're just like chopping it up until you're like, I love the way that sounds.
1: Yeah.
0: That's so cool. Sometimes. Okay. Wicked. That is okay. Maybe we'll off air. I'll figure out some more things, and then we'll maybe talk about it again. But I'm really glad that you kind of got into that. And we'll talk about some more tech.
1: Yay.
0: Maybe. But yeah, we'll play some DJ Spanish Fly while you eat the garlic cheese bread.
1: Legends.
0: We'll be back.
2: Don't fuck with me. Don't fuck with me. Don't fuck with me. Don't fuck with me. Don't fuck with me. Don't fuck with me. Don't fuck with me.

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1: Hey babes, it was so nice chatting to you last night.

0: That was Life Loose, an unreleased song. That was a little preview.
1: And
0: I love it. It doesn't have a name yet, does it? So it's
1: no, we're
0: exclusive.
1: Yet to decide the name because we're so indecisive.
0: Yeah, I mean, do you have a little bit of trouble trying to name all of your songs sometimes?
1: Not usually, but it'll we like have a few you. Different names in our mind, and we need to decide soon because it's coming out at the end of June.
0: Yeah, soon.
1: Yeah.
0: Oh my goodness.
1: So we're just doing like the final mix now, getting it mastered, getting the music video ready.
0: Yeah, I was gonna say music video wise. Do you have one? No.
1: It's like a lyric video. But
0: okay. You're gonna do a music video for this song.
1: Yes.
0: And also that. When we started playing, I was like, yes, this is the song that has all the cool samples in it and the old like phone tones and all of that. It's so cool.
1: We love all of that.
0: Yeah.
1: All the Nokia sounds.
0: Hello, Moto. Yeah, so cool. it is very, nostalgic. Mm. Nostalgic for me. I remember being a kid and my mom having like these kind of phones. I don't know.
1: Yeah.
0: It's been
1: nostalgia.
0: Cool. Yeah, exactly. I can't wait till it's released and I'm happy that we got to play it. you've only got the one song, like, oh no, you got two.
1: We've only got one.
0: Well, just Life Loose.
1: Well, we have another one on SoundCloud.
0: On SoundCloud.
1: It's like a little secret.
0: Yeah, secret. Secret, secret. I love, oh my goodness. I think also the theme is secrets. There's little secrets going on.
1: 70
0: secrets. Everyone needs some, you know?
1: Yeah.
0: I love it. But okay, so this one's coming out at the end of June.
1: Yes.
0: You don't have like the date yet? Because you're
1: do.
0: Still. Oh, what is it?
1: It's the 30th.
0: The 30th
1: June.
0: Of June. Okay.
1: I think.
0: Okay. Well, everyone watch out for the 30th of June. And then the artwork, I was going to say, who did the artwork for the Life Loose?
1: Us.
0: So you also
1: mainly Audi.
0: Okay. How did she just? Did she draw it?
1: She just.
0: Came up with
1: it. I have no idea how she did it.
0: Oh my goodness! You girls are have all the talent. Like it's just like well, we
1: she's
0: just
1: really
0: it.
1: Good at graphics. So like she makes all these really
0: I was
1: cute
0: gonna
1: little
0: say,
1: videos.
0: It's like a cool graphic. Like it's like a. Blue.
1: I think it's a horse.
0: Yeah, it's. Let's see.
1: I should probably know.
0: Now the thing is coming up. Sorry. Yeah, I think it is a horse, isn't it? A little. It's so cool.
1: Thank you.
0: It's really cool. Yeah. Is she going to design another one for the next one?
1: We're yet to decide.
0: Okay.
1: There's lots of
0: like TBD. Yeah.
1: Yeah.
0: Exactly.
1: I guess that's what happens when you self-release.
0: Yeah. It's true.
1: Yeah. All DIY.
0: Yeah, but I love that.
1: Yeah.
0: I mean, I think, like, yeah, you can kind of have, you just have a lot of control over it, I suppose.
1: Yeah, exactly.
0: And you're not, like, under, you just have freedom and fun.
1: Exactly.
0: And
1: what we want when we want.
0: Yeah, exactly. I think, like, that's just a good motto.
1: Mm-hmm.
0: You're like, we're just going to have fun and.
1: Exactly.
0: I don't know. So you've got the festival later. When is the festival again?
1: It's the 19th of June.
0: Okay, so that's like right before the release.
1: Exactly. That's and we're going to have a little release party with Bad Vibrations, which
0: yes.
1: will be at the Shack.
0: Okay.
1: So keep an eye out on our Instagram.
0: With Britney Spears?
1: Oh, yeah, of course.
0: Of course.
1: Yeah, she's like the main opener.
0: Yeah, I knew it. You know what? You should have a Britney Spears like lookalike person or something. You should
1: really
0: do like
1: funny.
0: Britney Spears themed, like everyone dresses like Britney Spears. Oh my goodness, that would be so good. Or like an after party that's like Britney themed after party.
1: That'd be really
0: or something
1: fun. Well, we might have to do that for the next one.
0: Yeah, we'll be cooking up some and scheming up some fun parties.
1: Always scheming.
0: Okay, so the new single, and then do you have any merch? And at the moment?
1: We were like selling USBs for a while, but I think they sold out or we just stopped getting more.
0: Yeah.
1: But we will have merch in the future.
0: Mm-hmm.
1: Cool. Hopefully.
0: Like your classic, like t-shirts and things.
1: Yeah. Maybe like a vest or something.
0: Oh, yes.
1: I wanted to make a mug, but
0: yeah,
1: we never did that.
0: That would be really cool. No, but there's still time. You could maybe do that. Yeah. I like merch that is a bit different than just like the usual t-shirt.
1: We did like a release party at the windmill for our first single. We made 4 zines that we were going to sell there, but we got too drunk and forgot about them and they got put in the bin.
0: Oh no!
1: So that's our attempt at merch.
0: Yeah.
1: But we failed. So
0: that's okay. You gotta get
1: the bin is enjoying
0: Oh no, that is actually really sad. It's you're like, so I'm funny. Gonna sell these and then they just get bin.
1: I know.
0: Oh no.
1: It's awful.
0: But it is a sign of like you're having fun.
1: Exactly. I had so much fun making them.
0: What's your drink of choice?
1: Oh, I always have a cider and Audi always has a whiskey soda, which I'm like, whiskey. What the hell? Yeah.
0: Oh my goodness.
1: Yeah. She's an old man.
0: I will say whiskey, like I never had whiskey before until last October. I went to a festival called Left of the Dial in Rotterdam. And I had so many whiskey shots because I didn't have, they didn't have tequila. And then I was like, okay, I'll just have the whiskey. But I'd never had it before. And then I went down I wouldn't say a dark road. It was actually a very fun time with whiskey shots. And I'm like, okay, like I think I could drink whiskey potentially, but it's strong.
1: I can't do it.
0: A cider is just nicer, isn't it?
1: Yeah.
0: Just like a little bit of sugar to pick you up. Do you like have anything together after a gig? Like any post gig things where you're like, oh, I need food or, oh, I need, oh, you just chill out, have your drink.
1: Yeah, we usually just chill out. We'll get food like before the gig, try a local restaurant or something.
0: Just have you guys played outside of London yet?
1: Yes, we played in Bristol.
0: Oh, okay.
1: Last year at a rave, which was really funny.
0: Oh my goodness!
1: It was out of a massive sound system.
0: Cool.
1: And it was great.
0: Where in Bristol was it?
1: It was at this venue called Loco Club.
0: Oh, cool. I've never been. Never.
1: It's really good. Highly recommend if you're in Bristol. Hopefully you'll see us in some other cities soon.
0: I was going to say as well, you should throw a rave. Throw your own rave.
1: Yeah.
0: Would you do that?
1: I actually used to put on raves
0: as my own thing.
1: I put on like 6 parties. They were called Tic Tac Techno.
0: I love that name. That is so cool.
1: It was really fun.
0: Yeah.
1: But putting on parties is
0: a lot of work.
1: It's a lot of work, but it was so fun.
0: Wow. Maybe.
1: So maybe one day we'll come back.
0: Some life loose parties.
1: Yeah.
0: I think you could do it.
1: Yeah.
0: It would be such a good time.
1: It would be.
0: Everyone would go for sure. Even Brittany.
1: Well, watch this space.
0: Exactly. So, I mean, lots of exciting things coming up. Do you like, okay, so you've got your single release. Like, will there be a bigger project at some point as well?
1: There will be very soon. Okay. But I'm keeping it quiet for
0: under
1: now.
0: Wraps.
1: Whilst we
0: you're get in it all the zone. Planned. You're in the zone, planning all the things.
1: Big things coming, as they say.
0: Yeah. let's play. Should we play? Did you know the one etcetera? Summer 2000.
1: What's that one? That is an amazing track. It's basically like 4 best friends. They're all like 13, 14 years old.
0: Yeah.
1: And this is like in 2000, and they just made an album with the help of their mums. And it's just amazing, like hearing just such fun music.
0: Yeah.
1: That kids have made. It's like,
0: Very inspiring.
1: Yeah. Definitely.
0: Like, again, something where you're like, wow, you don't need much to make a cool song.
1: Just need a bit of fun.
0: Yeah, and then like a little bit of a vision and then you've got it.
1: It's a banger.
0: Okay, it's like X and then Cetra, Summer 2000, and we'll be right back.

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3: Wow.

0: Drop It on the Floor from Life Loose. And yeah, that is a banger. Wow.
1: Thank you.
0: I love it. When is this one ever? Is this one ever going to come out at some
1: Definitely.
0: Point?
1: Definitely.
0: Okay.
1: You can expect it in like the next year and a half.
0: Okay. Okay. But then if people want to listen back to this, then they can, mm-hmm. it'll be secret.
1: Exactly.
0: Folded in. Mm-hmm. If yeah, they have to listen back to this whole thing and learn about soup and I don't know what else. everything else that we've been we probably have gone on a very chaotic ride today the last couple of hours.
1: Sunday.
0: Like, we're That's both like for. Slightly hungover, like a little bit like, what's going on? But we're having a good time. We are.
1: Yeah.
0: Okay. I think maybe, we've done some silly, I have asked you some silly questions, but I have more. I ask every band about their hair routines.
1: Really?
0: Yes. Or lack of, you know.
1: I'd doing say more nothing, on the lack of side.
0: Doing nothing is a hair routine. So neither of you, I mean, you both have very good hair, but.
1: Thank you.
0: You don't.
1: I mean,
0: do you do anything
1: I'm not sure about Audi, but.
0: Yeah.
1: I'm not like the kind of, I'm not a very like look after yourself sort of person in terms of hair.
0: Hair care.
1: I think I wash my hair like once a week.
0: That's good. That's good.
1: Yeah. Because I like, you know, if you wash it every day,
0: you
1: it's
0: don't
1: really bad.
0: Do
1: you, right?
0: That. No.
1: But I never brush my hair. Can't lie.
0: I think that's also a good thing.
1: Just isn't really not. Or I just like get the knots out myself if I'm like on the bus and I'm really bored.
0: Yeah. I think that's a good way to go about it. It's because you don't want to wash it too much because you don't want to strip out all the natural oils, and then also like brushing can be quite damaging, I think. So
1: yeah, just
0: you're
1: like,
0: probably just doing it all right. Do you like to use both shampoo and conditioner? Because some people say they don't like.
1: I just use shampoo.
0: Just shampoo. Okay. Oh, so not even the conditioner.
1: I don't know.
0: Wow.
1: Does its thing, innit?
0: Just let it. Just do, go with the flow.
1: Yeah.
0: Oh, okay. And then what
1: Sorry,
0: about
1: I have much to say
0: No,
1: that.
0: That's okay. That is in itself. That is in itself a routine.
1: Thank you.
0: And what do you know what Aldi's is?
1: I have got no clue. Probably the same as me.
0: Just wash it. Maybe she might use conditioner. I don't know.
1: Maybe.
0: We'll have
1: this
0: to
1: is
0: find
1: something
0: out.
1: I have to find out.
0: Yeah, we'll find this out. We'll report back at a later date.
1: Everyone should know this about their best friends. So I'm slacking.
0: No. But I mean, I actually don't think I know my best friend's hair routines. So.
1: Get on it.
0: I know, maybe I should. Okay. I'm gonna like write it, make a note. Yeah, make a note for all of them. Like, okay, this is what you do. I was gonna say, if you're on like a road trip, what are you the driver? Are you the
1: I am now.
0: Okay.
1: Got
0: you're
1: my
0: now
1: license
0: the driver.
1: Recently.
0: And who's playing the tunes? Both of
1: Probably
0: you?
1: Probably me, because
0: you're also going to be.
1: I'm like really arrogant.
0: Yeah, you want everyone.
1: If it's
0: to
1: my car,
0: them.
1: It's my.
0: Not
1: choice.
0: Letting anyone else DJ.
1: Depends how long the road trip is.
0: Yeah, but if you and Aldi were like on a little like we're touring around, it would probably be like both of you or just
1: definitely both of us because I like
0: and you like the same stuff.
1: I like her music.
0: Yeah,
1: some people good. Maybe I wouldn't give them the alt.
0: Yes,
1: but she has the pass. Shout out Aldi.
0: Shout out because also I mean I think that's the measure of true friendship, isn't it? It's like, oh, do I trust them with the
1: so true.
0: Ox? Yeah. And I think it would be pretty fun. Yeah, I don't know. What do you think the snacks would be on the road trip or on the
1: like a massive milkshake?
0: Oh.
1: Does that count as a snack?
0: Yeah.
1: Yeah.
0: Yeah.
1: Massive milkshake and some like crisps.
0: What kind of crisps?
1: Salty.
0: Really?
1: Just any salty.
0: Oh, just like just the salted.
1: Maybe.
0: Okay. Like not I mean I don't know. There's so many flavors. But no particular flavor.
1: No.
0: It's just salted.
1: Whatever captures my eye.
0: Okay. And then is Aldi picking some like sweets?
1: Yeah, maybe some sweeties.
0: Okay.
1: Some Haribos.
0: Ooh, yeah. some like
1: this show
0: gummies.
1: Is not sponsored by Haribo.
0: Do you want it to be? Do we need to put like a shout out for Haribo? No,
1: probably not. Big Corp.
0: yeah I think it would be it's too big. Maybe we want like the you could do Life Loose like sweets or something.
1: Yeah,
0: that would be
1: with
0: cute.
1: The logo of the
0: like,
1: car
0: like
1: that'd
0: a
1: be
0: little
1: so cute.
0: Tin or something. That would be actually
1: next
0: cute.
1: Merch idea.
0: Yeah we can brainstorm that. Mm-hmm. It sounds fun.
1: Yeah.
0: Okay, and then your actually we already kind of did this off air, but when is your next show, your next like live, because you've been playing live. I feel like you've been playing live quite a lot.
1: We have,
0: which is a great thing because it's a lot of fun and people need this. Where are you going to be next if they want to see you live?
1: You can catch us next this Thursday at Dreambag Jaguar Shoes with Brava, or on Saturday at the Lexington supporting Punchbag.
0: Oh, that's going to be
1: which so really fun.
0: Yes. Punchbag, they came in to the studio last year.
1: Oh, nice.
0: In May. I think it was like right after Great Escape, and they like literally came into the studio on the Sunday like after Great Escape. Yeah. And we were all like very like, oh, we're so tired from the weekend, but like we're here doing the show. But they're really fun.
1: Yeah,
0: they're so
1: I'm
0: much
1: really excited.
0: Fun. And at the Lexington as well. Have you played there before?
1: Yeah, we supported Bathing Suits at the Lexington a few months ago,
0: right.
1: Which was so fun. I love bathing suits.
0: They're so good.
1: Yeah, shout out Freya.
0: Yes. Oh my goodness. That I also feel like that is the ultimate lineup.

0: Okay, your next gig is in a shower.
1: Performance myself.
2: I mean, you know what? I think that's probably, you know, if that's how, like, songs start, you're like, I'm just going to be, like, singing in the shower.
1: I think that's a song.
2: Singing in the shower.
1: Singing in the shower.
0: Yes, you're right, it is.
2: Yeah, probably started in the shower. Mm, all good. All thoughts. I don't know. I think sometimes your brain can be, like, nice and clear in the shower.
1: Yeah.
2: And you just, like, do you feel like your creativity is just always flowing? Or do you have to, like, sometimes
1: know? I think so, yeah.
0: It sounds like it.
1: Sometimes when it's not flowing, that's when you're actually the most creative. Yeah.
2: Oh.
1: Because you just feel like crap, and then
2: you're like,
1: you can just channel that into writing a song about how you feel really crap.
2: Mm-hmm.
1: Maybe.
2: So at all times, just,
1: yeah.
2: And creating.
1: So creative.
2: Yeah. Wow. Oh my goodness. Okay. I think we need to go into some music, as I don't know. I think my brain is, like, starting to go downhill a little bit. I don't know about yours, but okay. I think I really want to play the Sandwiches song.
1: Yes.
2: Who picked that one?
1: Or did you, I found that a few weeks ago before a gig we were playing. We were doing, like, a DJ set.
2: I kind of just like that it's called Sandwiches.
1: It's just so silly.
2: like made me want a sandwich. Like, sandwiches. Okay.
1: Yeah, just silly and fun. Yeah. And the artist is called Detroit Grand Pubis, which is really funny. Yeah.
2: How do you just discover me? Like, what's your, like, way to discovery? Like, just, like, friends will recommend songs, or you'll just, like...
1: I just go on massive rabbit holes on, like, playlists.
2: You know, like, the Wikipedia, like, click.
1: Yeah,
2: thing?
1: Yeah.
2: Just, you're like...
1: Yeah. Find the most niche songs.
2: Yeah. Oh, what, on SoundCloud? Oh, no.
1: Just on anything, really.
2: You just go...
1: Exactly.
2: Searching.
1: Yeah.
2: And then you find Sandwiches.
1: And yeah, exactly. That's the goal.
2: I love it. Okay, let's play Sandwiches. Yeah. And we'll be right back.

0: 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Woohoo!
1: Peace.
2: Purpose.
1: Peace.
2: Purpose.

Purpose carpet. Purpose.

0: That was Big Long Sun. If you get excited, and they also just released, I think, a whole album, and it's really lovely, and they're a great band live as well. But yeah, shout out to them because they're really cool. You're here, still here with Tilly, and we are kind of chatting all things life loose, aren't we? Living life very loosely,
1: yeah,
0: aren't we?
1: Yeah.
0: We're like talking about our plans for the rest of the weekend and how we're both very bad at resting. But maybe we should tell all of our listeners to, you know what, take some time for yourself. Yeah. And I don't know, rest sometimes. It's okay. Because yeah. I think the weather can be very distracting. So maybe like a good form of rest would be like maybe going on a nice walk, listening to the radio on like a sunny day. Listen to Life Loose. Exactly. Listen to Life Loose.
1: It's really relaxing.
0: All day, every day. Yeah, I don't know. what was I? Oh, I wanted to talk to you about what you're most looking forward to this year as a project, as a band.
1: Ooh. I think it's probably The Secret that I can't tell you about yet. But like basically lots of music is going to be coming out within the next year.
0: That's really, really exciting.
1: And yeah, 5 tracks.
0: Five!
1: But my mouth is shut apart from that.
0: Yeah, okay.
1: And so I'm really excited for that.
0: We can't wait. Yeah. And everything that just comes with like releasing music and like the fun of it and the playing it live. Do you have you played all of these tracks live before?
1: Yes, we have.
0: Okay, cool.
1: Yeah.
0: Oh, that's nice. Okay. And then when you play a new track, when you're like, this is a new one, we want to try it out, like, I don't know, have you ever played it live and been like, wait, this isn't gonna work?
1: I think so.
0: Like you're like, no, we're never gonna play that again, or like, no, we don't want to do anything with it.
1: Throughout the past year, added and like deleted tracks from the set list, and like, yeah.
0: Are there ones you're like, I'm never playing again, ever?
1: Not ever, but okay. It definitely evolves, and we definitely like to see how they get received,
0: like how they, how people like them. Do you think there's, I don't know, there's anyone that you're like, you wish people had, well, actually, I don't know. I think that would be hard for people not to like it, but is there like a track where you're like, oh, I thought everyone would like this and then they didn't, and then, or like you don't get the reaction that you want from it? Like, have you ever had that?
1: I'm trying to think.
0: Where you're like, oh, I
1: think
0: what?
1: Sometimes when we play Drop It, this one, like the song we played earlier, sometimes it gets mixed reactions because, like, you know, 1 minute we're like kind of girly dance music, whatever, and then the next minute we're doing like Memphis rap.
0: Yeah.
1: So sometimes people get a bit confused, but it's kind of funny.
0: I do think I mean, I've only seen you live once, but in that time, like during that time as well, I think like you did a really good job of kind of like building it up, because I think at first you're like, wait, what is this? Like, because it's a cool kind of combination of things in your ear, and you're like, oh, this is a bit different from like other things I've seen, right? And then it kind of takes you a second, and then I feel like you both are very good about like building it up, or like by the end of it, everyone's like in love with the music and with like the energy of it all. Like I felt like I was like, oh, like it, like at first you're kind of like, oh, like let's, you know, I think I'd maybe do that with any band, like you kind of suss it out first, but like you did a really good job of like, oh, by the end I was like, oh my gosh, they're so cool, they're so like, it was so fun, and like you just bring a really good energy. But I suppose it's like, do you always play? No, you probably mix up the set list all the time, don't you? Or do you like to play certain things like in an order?
1: Does that make sense? Have like our main order that we've been doing for the past year, but our next gig on Thursday, we are switching up.
0: Okay.
1: So we're not doing the usual order, and we're going to see how it is.
0: That's cool.
1: Yeah.
0: Do you have to rehearse? Like, do you like rehearse in like, in your bedroom? Like you're like, we oh, I'm going to do this
1: sometimes.
0: To this.
1: Yeah. Like when we add a new song.
0: Okay.
1: And we're like, we did obviously quite a bit before our first ever gig.
0: Yeah.
1: But then it like.
0: Now kind it's kind of just like a natural yeah, thing. Exactly. Like you're just there. Yeah. And I think the only song we haven't played that, well, because you gave me some recordings of some songs, which is exciting. But the only one that we haven't played is I Quit My Job.
1: Yes.
0: Do you have anything to say about that song before we play it? Did anyone quit their job?
1: I did. It's called I Quit My Job Part 2.
0: Okay.
1: So there's a part one.
0: Okay.
1: But.
0: Mm-hmm. But you actually did quit. It was it about did. You quitting your job.
1: It was about me. It's oh not the song isn't actually really about quitting your job.
0: Oh.
1: There's like one lyric in it that says I quit my job. And I did on that day. So
0: oh whoa.
1: It's very deep.
0: Yeah. What job? What job was it? Can you say that?
1: I think it was like an office job.
0: Okay. Yeah.
1: I just
0: that makes sense.
1: Got square eyes looking at computer.
0: Yeah.
1: Even though I do that when I produce.
0: It makes, but it's not, if it's not something that's like giving you anything back, like you're kind of like, why am I doing this? And then you just quit your job.
1: Yeah.
0: Wow.
1: Exactly.
0: I'm glad that you did that.
1: Thank you.
0: Proud
1: so
0: of you.
1: Because thank you.
0: Yeah, everyone quit their jobs.
1: Yeah, guys. It's going to be so good.
0: No. Okay. But I think we are coming to the end. We'll probably play that one and then, we'll see if we'll fit in another tune after that you've brought, because we haven't gotten through all of them yet, almost, but not quite. Mm-hmm. Before I let you go, you should shout out all the things you have coming up. No, as in, like, just say, where can people find you on the interweb? Slash like on social media, so that everyone can like write down and follow and all of that, and then where they can see you again, just repeat that, and anything else.
1: So we're Life Loose, and on Instagram we are Life Loose but with 50s.
0: Yeah.
1: And you can catch us on Thursday at Dream Bags in Shoreditch, or Saturday at the Lexington.
0: Yay.
1: Yeah. Or you can email us if you want. lifeloose193bpm@gmail.com.
0: I love it.
1: If you really want.
0: do you guys regularly check your emails?
1: Yeah. On it.
0: You're on it. You're well, email girlies.
1: Yeah. Well, thank you for having us today.
0: Well, I'm sorry that we could, we only, you know, it wasn't, the trio wasn't complete.
1: Yeah.
0: But next time, because we're warmed up now and we're going to put on like, an amazing 2 hours next time. And we're gonna be like, it's gonna be off the walls, because then we're gonna also have our speaker fixed, hopefully, and we can like play it out a little bit more, you know, be immersed in it all.
1: Yes.
0: But I love your music. I love the energies that you both bring to like the room, I suppose. And I hope you have a good rest of your weekend. And we're gonna chat more about all the fun music things. Yay. Coming up. But thank you so much for coming
1: thank
0: in and bringing in some
1: us.
0: Tunes and like, yeah, also just, I don't know, have like being feeling, you know, maybe not 100%, but hopefully you had
1: now
0: a good
1: I'm feeling 100%.
0: Yes, this is our therapy. Yes, this is like our exactly. music therapy. But yeah, we'll do I Quit My Job and then keep on going. Yeah.
1: Yeah.
0: Yeah. We're just gonna keep on going for the rest of Sunday. high on friendship and music and and baked goods.
1: Exactly.
0: thank you. Bye.
1: Bye bye.

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0: Hello and welcome to Boogaloo Radio. I'm Kelly Jade, and yes, it is time for another rip-roaring 2 hours of eclectic fun, new, old, and in between. It's kind of like a pick and mix of radio. You never know what you're going to get next. First up, we had the one and the only, the legend, that is Quincy Jones with Blues in the Night. That one is incredibly cinematic, as is much of his stuff. It always paints a picture. And I know this particular song from Ocean's 11, avid listeners will know that it's one of my favourite films. Not just because it's a bunch of hotties, but the soundtrack is stellar and just, yeah. Anyway, before I go off on one, but yeah, his music's been in so many standout films. You've got The Colour Purple, Austin Powers, The Italian Job, In Cold Blood, The Wiz. Honestly, the list goes on. But yeah, forever and always an icon. Speaking of movie tracks, I will be joined in the studio a little later by Girl in the Year Above, who have recently featured in the Peaky Blinders film, The Immortal Man. And they've just finished touring with the Kooks. So it's going to be a very interesting chat. Up next, we have previous guest on the show, Pink Juice with Laid Back.
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Hello and welcome back. You are listening to Boogaloo Radio. That was Pink Juice with Laid Back, and those lads were on the show a few weeks back now. So if you want to hear more, you can find that on Mixcloud, the Boogaloo Mixcloud. How's everyone doing today anyway? If anybody missed it, I'm going to be joined by two members of Girl in the Year Above in the studio today. We're going to talk about their recent tour with the Kooks, what they have coming up, and of course, being part of the Peaky Blinders movie, Immortal Man. Honestly, as a bummy, that's like, that's top tier call points right there. In fact, you know what? Ahead of that, I'm going to play the track from the film, originally by Massive Attack, of course. This is Teardrop.

0: country the first and the last time I ate a rabbit shit.
1: Welcome back to Boogaloo. First time I saw a palm tree. I do love a palm tree. It's quite a moment. Do you agree? That was Scott Laverne with First Time for Everything. I actually played another one of his tracks not too long ago, Prettiest Peach. I absolutely love it. It's very Baxter Jury, tongue-in-cheek. In fact, what was it? I think it was maybe The Times. They said he was like Baxter Jury's weird kid brother or something like that. And I'll tell you what, they're not wrong. Before that, we had Girl in the Year Above's cover, Teardrop, originally by Massive Attack. And you know what? Let's have that as a cover of the week. That deserves it, doesn't it? And they're going to be joining me in the studio a little later, so make sure you stick around. Up next, we have a corker of a track. They've just finished up their UK tour, but correct me if I'm wrong, there's already new dates online, so might be worth shaking yourself off and getting ready for it. This is Prodigy with Spitfire.

0: Hello, welcome back to Boogaloo Radio. We had Lil Nas X and Cardi B with Rodeo. I actually saw him play a festival in Spain a good few years back now. As you can imagine, the outfits were iconic. And if I'm not wrong, there was a giant dragon on stage. The whole thing was quite a chaotic experience, if I remember correctly, because on the same day slash night, you also had Lizzo, Robbie Williams, Franz Ferdinand, and even earlier in the day, MIA, who I walked past and said hello to, just got to drop that in there, and Liam Gallagher. It was quite overwhelming, a lot to take in. Probably why my memory of the whole event was quite sketchy, but a lot of big faces, big names at once. But his performance, I definitely remember. I mean, how can you forget a giant dragon? That was followed by the Molotovs with More, More, More. And those guys are skyrocketing at the moment. I was actually with them recently. Had a nice old natter with them backstage at Youngblood's Birmingham show. And I tell you what, they've got a big year ahead. If anyone's interested in seeing that interview, actually, head online to YBHQ, which is Youngblood's brand new platform for music and community. Lovely stuff. Next up, it's time for my mum to take the wheel.
1: Who are you?
2: I am Kelly's mum.
1: That's right, and it's time for Kelly's Mum's Track of the Week. Kelly's Mum's Track of the Week.
2: Are you okay?

you're listening to Boogaloo Radio. So we had the Ezra Collective, Chris and Jane, as Mum's track of the week. That was then followed by Harry Styles with Dance No More. And I'm wondering how many of you were vibing to Harry Styles without knowing that it was Harry Styles. I'm off to see him play very soon. I got to the front of the battle, the ticket wars, and yeah. I'm excited. I'm ready to immerse myself into the new dance energy that he's got going on. I will miss the trumpets, I'll be honest, but his new album's pretty solid. If you did like that track and you've never delved into Styles, then it might be worth it. Following the Big H, we had Australian four-piece Wop Meat with I Know Alt Rock, which very much reminds me of the 90s, do you know what I mean? They only released their debut EP in 2024, so they're pretty new, and they've already got quite a big following, so I'll be keeping my eye on them for sure. For those of you that may have missed it, I'm going to be joined by Girl in the Year Above in the studio shortly, which is definitely worth sticking around for. Next up, Stacey Orrico with Stuck.

0: Storms with Girl. I can't actually believe that came out in 2015. And that was followed by some avant pop art rock from Spacey duo Kelly Horse via The Buyer. Now, it brings me great pleasure to announce that not only is there a dog in the studio, but I'm joined
1: Don't
0: by...
1: Don't call me that.
0: two incredible musicians, one vocal powerhouse and one unreal guitarist. We have Jenny and Shane from Girl in the Year Above.
2: Yay.
0: Welcome to the studio.
3: Thank you so much
1: Thanks for having us.
0: How the hell are you?
1: So nice.
3: Very, very nice.
1: So nice.
0: Yeah?
1: So nice
0: to be here.
1: Like, I'm not being funny. I was literally just saying when we were outside how, like, the sun and, like, being this bit of London where I used to live here, and it's so...
3: You miss it as well.
1: I miss it so much.
0: I'm not lying.
1: It's nice. Actually incredible to be here.
3: Yeah, it's amazing. Oh,
0: so this is the first time that me and you have met, Jenny.
1: Yes.
0: But it already feels like we've met.
3: I can't believe that. It's crazy.
0: It's weird.
3: Yeah.
0: Me and you have met many a time.
3: Many a time.
0: People are going to get sick of me saying this on air, to be fair, at the Hawley Arms, because they're not on my guests. Constant. And I was thinking about other members of the band. So what do you call him?
3: Caps.
0: So I also know him.
3: Do you know Caps as well?
0: From back in the day. Do you guys remember Hackney Wonderland?
3: No.
0: It's probably like pushing 10 years ago now. And he was doing something with the Mystery Jets, and I got to interview them in there.
3: I saw that interview. They put it on their story last month. They were like, throwback.
1: I saw that too.
0: I couldn't find it. Can you send it to me?
3: Yeah, I saw that. I was like, no fucking way.
0: And then also, obviously, I know your brother, Dave, who is now your fiancé.
3: My fiancé.
0: Yeah. Obviously, the circle just keeps getting smaller and smaller. And then you've got Nathan Cole. I know via Johnny Lloyd.
3: You know John as well?
1: Crazy.
3: Why don't we hang out all the time? Okay, what's happening? We know all the same people.
0: That's it,
1: and I was just singing on Johnny's track. Came out just now.
3: Sang on his new EP.
0: Mega.
1: I know.
0: I'll have to play that as well.
3: Yeah, it's amazing.
1: Yeah.
0: The only person I don't know is Jeannie.
1: Jean Beans.
0: What are they like?
1: So unbelievable.
3: Jean's fucking crazy.
1: We met at Glastonbury, and to be honest, never been to really any festivals before until Glastonbury. But I was there because a load of my friends were like running an area there.
3: Yeah.
1: And I was there quite on my own, and then I met Jeannie, and her and I hung out the whole time.
3: It's so mental.
1: Yeah, and then
3: I said to quit her job and break up with her boyfriend. She did and moved to London.
1: Yeah, I was like, you should be in a band with me.
3: She just came to London.
1: And she did.
3: Yeah.
1: And like a year or so later, she was like, checks me out of nowhere.
3: She's
1: like, I've done it. And I was like, right, so I guess we should do that band then. I'd never been in one before.
3: Yeah.
1: So, you know.
3: Yeah.
0: So it was kind of meant to be.
1: Yeah, it was very,
3: it was
1: very
3: all very kind of serendipitous.
1: Serendipitous.
3: Yeah, serendipitous.
0: It's quite a nice word, isn't it?
1: Isn't it?
3: Thank you very much.
0: How many syllables has that got?
1: Serendipitous. 5.
0: Why can we all do exactly the same thing? That was really weird. So earlier on, I played my cover of the week, which was you guys.
1: Oh,
0: of course, come on.
3: Amazing.
1: What?
3: Us?
1: Really? Oh my god.
3: What did you think?
0: I love it. Yeah. But I'm a Brummie, and obviously it's in the new Peaky Blinders film.
3: Yes.
1: Yeah.
0: Another thing to say. Go on, you were about to say something.
1: So I went there for the first time the other day for the premiere.
3: Yeah.
0: And that's when I saw you on the big screen.
1: Yes, of course.
0: So we were around each other in the same area.
1: Yeah.
0: But you were on the red carpet and I was...
3: not on the red
1: carpet. Jenny! I'm not acting like that's a normal thing for me, by the way.
3: You look amazing as well, though. You looked fucking incredible.
0: Stunning.
3: We were on tour at the time, and you had to leave, so we kind of had a day off. When Jenny was away, we went out in Barcelona. It was really messy.
1: I flew out for one day.
3: One day, came back to back on tour.
1: And then I flew back to go on tour. Like
0: superstar.
1: A fucking rock star, sorry.
3: Yeah.
0: I mean, you kind of are. Well, you definitely are, so.
1: To be fair, someone the other day were like, oh, I really want to get my hair cut at your salon. Like, you're still cutting hair. And I was like, I mean, technically, I'm a full-time pop star now. So,
3: yeah, I'll give you my manager's email.
1: Yeah,
3: you
1: can. I've got a few people.
0: I love it. Yeah. Talk to me about Peaky Blinds. Like, how did that come about in the first place?
1: So, Anthony Genn, who is the man?
3: Our producer.
1: He's our producer, manager now. But back then, I kind of met him on a night out. I was acting so horrendously with my friend Emily Malice. And
0: tremendously good.
1: Oh, yeah.
3: I'll tell you the story off camera, but.
1: And then I had no idea really what he did because I was so pissed that I couldn't really understand. Like, I didn't. Yeah. I kept saying, like, what do you do again? Where? What? And then so a year or so later, we started posting.
3: We put something on your on like, the Instagram.
1: Yeah.
3: You replied to the story. We were playing a song and we wrote or something.
1: And then he was like, what's this?
3: Thought you were just a hairdresser.
1: Yeah.
3: I didn't know you played music.
1: Please. Multidimensional. Talented queen. And, so, and then he was like, we should have to meet.
3: Yeah, he was keen.
1: And then we went to the studio for a bit and he liked us and we got on really well. And then he was like, I've got something for you. I think it would be really nice to have your voice on this track. Yeah. Can we maybe get the band and we could like.
3: You
1: do
3: didn't
1: this thing?
3: Really know. So it was maybe a week or so after. Jenny got asked to do this, and she was like, "Yes, and it's just a Peaky Blinders thing." She just didn't really know that it was quite a big deal. But we were like, tell anybody.
1: I've only just started watching like TV and
3: so.
1: Films.
3: She's like, "I was just doing this thing today. I'm doing vocals on the for this film." I'm like,
1: oh David was like, God. "Where are we going to tell me?" I was like, "I don't know. Does it matter?"
3: You do this all the time, though.
1: I know.
3: Well, she's like, "Yes, yeah, so we'll just get the Rolling Stone thing coming out next week."
0: That makes it even better.
3: It's so endearing.
1: Do you know what? It's like I'm humble, but I'm actually just so clueless. That's what it is. Yes. Yeah, I'm not humble. I just literally have no idea what's going on.
3: Yeah.
1: So yeah, and then he was like,
3: he was doing the soundtrack for. He did the music for season 5 or something.
1: He was the one who like pulled everyone together, Fontaine's and Amy
3: and Amel and them.
1: And then basically we were like, he said to me when I just sang it, that went in there and he was like, don't get your hopes up. Like I don't know because it's a bit of a mad thing to put on the scene.
3: Mm.
1: And then he sent it to Killian and Killian. Loved it.
0: Wow. Yeah. I was going to bring that up. Killian Murphy, come on.
3: Yeah, Rebel. Amazing.
0: Did you get to like speak to him about it? Because he had quite...
3: No.
1: Actually, at the premiere, Ant came to get me and he was like, oh, God, you got to meet someone.
0: Yeah.
1: And by the time he managed to get me there, he'd gone. And he was like, do you know
3: something
1: what?
3: Happened.
1: I would have been like this. Hello. Like, it would probably have been not good, so it's fine.
0: Like, my mum was saying to me earlier, she knows everything about everything. She said that Teardrop was his favourite track from.
3: Yeah. Yeah, it was. Yeah, he said it in this interview that he was like, yeah.
0: He did say that.
3: But me and Dave are actually from the same
1: bit in Cork.
3: We're from the same like town as him. So for him, he's like, a national treasure. So just to hear him say our band name in an interview was like,
0: yeah, man,
1: yeah,
0: awesome.
3: It was incredible. Yeah, it was wild.
0: Yeah, and the soundtrack honestly is phenomenal.
1: Oh, stunning, isn't it?
0: A lot of Fontaines.
1: Yeah,
0: but not complaining.
1: Yeah,
3: Green really went so to fucking town on that. Yeah,
1: so good.
3: But it's great that all the songs were great like that. What's the like Lancome song.
1: Oh, the Lancome song changed my life.
3: It changed my life.
1: I said that to Radio actually after the premiere. We went to the pub.
3: Oh yeah, of course.
1: And I got to be so I did have this like experience while listening to your song where I like met my unborn daughter. How does that make you feel? She was like, what? That was nice.
3: Who are you again?
1: Like, who are you? Oh, sorry.
0: Question, what pub did you go to?
3: Mm.
0: I will judge you.
1: Oh God, it's a good question because we were in Birmingham. It was around the corner. It must have been an Irish one, I guess, because we were at the premiere and Ant was like, the Lancome guys have gone to this pub because they, you know, are cool. Yeah. And I was like,
3: they're cool.
1: And he was like, do you want to go meet them? And I was like, yes, I want to leave the after party premiere to go meet Lancome at a pub, obviously.
0: Was but can I tell you?
1: So you know where the no, wait, was it? We did have a cigarette once. I don't know, man. I was drunk,
3: man.
0: You were about to say something.
1: It was nice, though.
0: Yeah.
1: It was, you know where the premiere was, and then we went to the after thing was like just 5 minutes away from that.
0: Okay.
1: And the pub was 5 minutes away from that. Does that give you any indication of what it could have been?
3: Come on, then, Kelly. You know where pub it is.
0: I mean, it's smack bang in the middle.
1: If you named it, I would might know it.
0: You want me to list all the Birmingham pubs?
1: All of them, please.
3: In one breath.
0: The Flapper. No, I'm not doing this.
3: Let's go to the Flapper later.
0: But, okay.
3: Yeah.
0: So,
3: how
0: was it watching the film and hearing your voice and knowing Killian Murphy was sat there also watching the film?
1: To be honest, I was drunk.
0: I hated it.
1: No, it was amazing. You know, the whole film, I couldn't even concentrate on the film because the whole thing, I didn't know where the scene sat in the film. So for the whole thing, I was just like, is it now? And then also, I wasn't like, I was just listening to the music because it was really nice to hear like the tracks that Ant had showed me before.
3: Sure, we'd heard them in the studio before, yeah.
1: And then I was like, when it came on, I was like, I'm sat with all the music people anyways, and the whole thing, they've had all their music on, and then when it's when I'm singing, they're like, I'm like, don't care.
0: That was like quite an integral scene. Like that's a big scene.
1: Yeah, we've actually.
3: I'm the only one in the band, I'm the only person in the band that's actually seen it. No one else has seen it.
1: Do you want to know something? Do you want to know a really funny thing? Is that we wanted to watch it the other day when we were all together writing, and we couldn't afford cinema tickets to go
3: to the cinema.
1: So we couldn't go as the band that are in this film. We couldn't afford a cinema ticket.
3: Should we go down to the cinema and be like, we're actually in the movie? Can we come in?
1: Yeah, you know, like in that film, you know, Once Upon a Time in Hollywood, where she's like, I'm in the movie.
3: Yeah. No, you're not.
1: But that was so hilarious to me. I was just like,
3: we could have watched it at home as well, and then try to wrangle these jokers to the cinema. It's harder than you think. So I just watched it at home, and it was incredible.
0: Well, I mean, it was only in the cinema for like a week as well. You had like limited time. Oh, you know different. Why are you pulling that face?
3: We could have done it. We could have won.
1: We should have got a photo.
3: I'm not waiting anymore, David. Right? I'm going to go and watch it at home. And I did. And I watched it with Joe, and it was lovely.
1: We didn't find out you watched it at home until like 2 days ago.
3: Everyone was like,
1: You've watched it?
3: Like, listen, guys.
1: Without us?
3: Relax. It was great. And I was like, oh, there it is. That's the song. And then it was done. And it was great. It was fine.
0: So you enjoyed it?
3: I had a great time.
0: Yeah.
3: I was at home from the comfort of my sofa. It was great.
0: So we're going to rewind time a little bit.
3: Yeah.
0: You kind of touched upon it, but Girl in the Year Above, how did it begin? Now, obviously, we have that festival anecdote, but the rest of it.
1: So I had some... Well, listen, I've always done music before anyone's like, oh, you've only been in a band for a year. No, I've always done music, but there was a point where I was walking to work every day and started writing songs in my head.
3: Yeah.
1: And then met David. He used to work at the Plimsoll, and met him.
3: Handsome barman.
1: Like, damn. As I'm sure most ladies were when I saw him at the Plimsoll.
3: Yeah.
1: And then when we started hanging out, he was like, you were writing these lovely songs. You should meet my friend Nathan. He's a producer.
3: Yeah.
1: And then met Nathan. And I think Nathan was a little bit like, sure, this girl you're bringing around, David. Of course you can sing. Anyway, and then actually Nathan was like, oh, wait, no, this is great. And then we started making a couple of songs together, Nathan and I.
3: And you then, opened up for Johnny Lloyd.
1: Yeah, the first show you did. It was just David and me and Nathan.
3: Yeah. Cool.
1: And then I think it was a couple of nights after or something, we were at the pub with you and Jeannie.
3: God, yeah.
1: And then we were like, oh wait, you guys should.
3: So I was trying to leave the pub to go see my ex-girlfriend, and I shouldn't have been doing that.
1: Jenny,
3: I made up a lie. I was like, "Oh, I'm going to go see someone." She's like, "No." I dropped my phone off. You're not going anywhere. Wise decision. And then she was like, "Why are you not in the band?"
1: I was like, "David came out of the band."
3: Yeah, David like came out of the toilet like, drying his hands. We'd gone for a few minutes, and you're like, "Shane's in the band." He's like, "We've gone for a minute into the toilet." And I'm like,
1: and then
3: Jean came.
1: I think I messaged Jeannie like, "Come down."
3: And we went
1: back to
3: my warehouse and played pool.
1: Yeah. And then that was it really. And then obviously Caps, the guys, we needed a drummer.
3: Yeah.
1: And Caps, the guys used to tour with Caps with Tribes. Is that right?
3: Well, Johnny? I don't think the boys had been on tour with the Jets. No, I thought Tribes might have, but they've been around. I know that David did a session down in Rack Studios with Caps and the Kooks guys years ago. So they've kind of known Caps just from the kind of scene or whatever.
1: And I did everyone that loves session Mystery with Jets, Caps, you know? With Johnny. On that new song, and I'd met Caps, and I was like,
3: "That's when I first met Caps. I come to see you."
1: And
3: yeah,
1: I was like, "I've heard loads of really good things about you. We'd love you."
3: He's the sweetest man. He's the sweetest man alive.
1: And I actually thought he was going to be like, "No, I'm busy," and I think he is really, really busy. But he was still like, "Yes,
3: yeah,
1: he's doing it, and it's amazing.
3: It's amazing. He's great." So it kind of felt like a bit of a slow burn at the start. Like we really kind of like took our time and didn't put anything out, and we kind of just, I think, all the kind of stuff that came with it was from our online stuff. We've only put our first single out, so a lot of the traction was from online. So it felt like a slow burn, but then it's all kind of happened quite fast at the same time, right? Yeah. It's only been like just over a fucking year, and it's like
1: now we're releasing songs.
3: No, we're not going to stop releasing songs. No, now it, I mean, we're not going to hear the end of it though. But I mean,
1: and you're going to wish we were still just online.
3: Yeah, it's been great. I mean, for us to be able to do this as our job full time, it's wild. It's
1: when we were on the bus, the tour bus, our tour manager was like, it was like the first week, and I was like, guys, this is unreal. This is so much fun. Like, I'm having such a nice time. And he was like, yeah, but honeymoon period with the band. And I was like, yeah, but he grew up with David, and Nathan and David have known each other since they were seven. And I live with David, so can't really like get that much different. And lo and behold, it didn't, and it was awesome, and it's still awesome.
3: It's still awesome. It hasn't changed.
0: In your face.
1: Yeah. We all know each other inside and out. Thank you very much.
3: Yeah, fucking right.
0: So did you guys come from musical families as well, or?
3: Yeah, I kind of. I mean, I started playing music because David taught me how to play when I was a kid, and like my dad's side of the family would be quite that way inclined, but
0: your granddad.
3: My dad's mum was in quite a well-known Irish folk band, so when he was growing up, it was very much part of his household and that. So I think for me growing up, there's definitely a lot of like, you know, just like music in the house, and having like my older brother play was someone I looked up to. Wanting to be like him, I suppose, and then asking him to teach me how to play.
1: Cute that he taught you guitar.
3: He taught me how to. I used to walk
1: down
3: the hallway.
1: And then Nathan taught David guitar.
3: Yeah. But like, so as a kid, I used to walk down the hallway, like knock on his door and ask him to teach me something on the guitar. And then before we know it, we're playing these massive shows. And
1: so
3: I get to like.
1: So cute. Because even now, like when David, if David does teach you something and he comes around here and like teaches him like that.
3: Yeah,
1: and
3: I'm
1: like,
3: so used to do it. So everyone's just like, oh my God. But yeah, and some of my other brothers played as well, but they've all sold out and got normal jobs. So it's only me and David that play music still.
1: I didn't in my actual family home growing up, wasn't really that musical. Mm. My dad played clarinet weirdly, but like by ear, like he was good.
3: Your
1: like
3: dad played clarinet?
1: Yeah, it was super weird. Cool. That's why I play saxophone. Because he wanted a saxophone in the house, basically. And he was like, Jenny, I was like eight. He was like, Jenny, why don't you play saxophone? And I'm like, okay. Why? And then we got one. And then that's why when I started learning sax. But other than that, no. Apart from my mum's brothers and my uncle, who are all Northern. So that's why I moved to Sheffield. Because when I was really small, I went to Sheffield with my mum. And we went to like a trad night. And my uncle and my auntie would run the trad nights in Sheffield, in the old Irish bars. So I went and I was like, oh my God, this is unbelievable. Yeah, so I moved to Sheffield because I literally remember and being like, oh, it's so magical there. And now it turns out actually trad nights are everywhere. But at the time I was like, it only happens in Sheffield.
3: Oh my God, it's amazing.
1: No idea.
3: It's amazing.
1: So then moving there, and then I was had a little bit more of a musical influence there with the guys. But it's always been quite sparse growing up, to be honest.
0: Okay.
1: Not anymore.
0: Right, guys, I think it's time we get a track on, don't you?
1: Yeah.
0: Let's go for, well, your first release.
3: Yeah.
0: This is Mama, My Heart Is Aching.
2: More dancing. Come on, then. Dancing.

0: Hello and welcome back to Boogaloo Radio.
1: Well done.
0: It's quite chaotic today in the best way. We've just all been delivered a pint by
2: Shane.
3: That's okay.
0: I, of course, have Girl in the Year Above in the studio with me, and that was the sound of a pint going down onto the table. ASMR.
3: Yeah. ASMR, when it's
1: ASMR. Pints. Pint touches your lips.
3: Oh, yes. Drink a pint with me.
0: Stay away. So, what can you tell us about that track?
1: Oh, well, so at the start, right at the start, you hear a lady saying, "Come on then, dancing, turn around." And that's my mum.
3: It's your mummy.
1: And it is from like an old tape that my grandma sent me. And it is about my mum passing away when I was about 13. But it was used to be, when I started writing it, it was like quite bitter. I always used to get really pissed off if someone was like, complaining about something. When I was younger, I'd be like, it's not that bad, at least your mum's alive. I get really angry about it. And then kind of the older I got, I was just like, right, Jenny, shut up. And it kind of started, and meeting the band and life kind of, me having a bit more like passion and love about everything and like enjoying my life a little bit more, not being so angry about it, kind of turned into much more of like a defiant song. Rather than it being like
3: a sad thing.
1: Everything's so sad and terrible, it's like, listen, things are okay.
3: Yeah.
1: Things can be good. You can see the good in everything.
3: Yeah.
1: And now it's kind of a bit more. Then it feels upbeat, you know, when you listen to it. It's not like
3: sad song. It doesn't, you know. I'm sure for you as well. It's so, as you said, it's kind of changed from this sad thing to this beautiful thing that you that we share as a band that play it. You know, we all know it's for Jen's mum. So like, for us to play it live, it's great. It's like a really special song to play. We love it.
0: What would you say your creative process is like?
3: Well,
0: when it comes to that kind of stuff.
3: So it's changed as of late because maybe it's become a bit more serious. When we first got together, we'd kind of, because trying to get that many people together on any given night as a grown-up,
1: we're all working
3: we all work full time, so we'd kind of have to pack as much as we could into, say, like a 12-hour thing,
1: which was,
3: so we get like a bottle of tequila and just hang out and we just write music for 12 hours. We get like five because we have so many songs written just because we would write 4 or 5 songs in one night.
1: And that would be like the classic hangout, and then
3: that's
1: also
3: how we just hung out
1: brilliantly
3: and spent time
1: happens
3: together
1: to be the band and actually quite productive.
3: Yeah, we got like loads done. Yeah. I think now since we've kind of been in tour mode or like going to bring these songs into like the studio, the writing is maybe slowed down a bit because we have all these other things going on. But anytime we get to hang out and write, it's like it kind of just, I would say it's easy because I don't want to say that, but it just
1: everyone comes with like an unspoken thing. Everyone kind of seems to come with an idea at some point.
3: Yeah.
1: So like, you know, you might play something and I'll be like, oh my God, I've got literally lyrics and melody for this. I'll write lyrics and melody all the time. I wrote one on the way here in the car.
3: Yeah.
1: In transit is my best mode of writing.
3: Yeah. I get these voice notes from Jen at like 8 a.m. when she's going to work and I'm going to work, and she just sings something into her phone, and then it would be like, this is great, and then that night we'd hang out and then write the song and then it's done,
1: which is really nice.
3: So it's not a long span between idea to song being done, and the fact that there is, you know, five of us kind of mainly write, and so it just gets done really fast.
1: Everyone's very great at writing music as
3: We all bring our own element to it. It gets done really, really fast.
1: Jeannie's,
3: and it's fun.
1: Jeannie's like solo stuff is incredible as well.
3: Jeannie's solo stuff is amazing.
1: And I trust her like opinion on lyrics a lot. And so if I've written something, I'll always be like, I want to wait until I'm in the room with Jeannie. Like, I want to just like check that we can't do anything better than this.
0: The big tick.
1: Yeah.
3: That's great. And I think as well, when we do that, it you don't even really think about maybe feeling awkward or whatever. Like everybody just kind of throws shit at the wall.
1: Yeah,
3: and there's no like
1: judgment.
3: No, right? It's like a really like kind of wholesome.
1: Yeah, I've always felt really. It's like I'm too shy or scared to share songs I've written before in the past because I've thought like, oh, it's not. I've been like, oh, it's not cool enough. Like I'm not like whatever. And then this is like the safest, if you will, space I've ever felt like to create. Is in a room with you guys and just be able to just be like, guys, I've got this idea.
3: Yeah.
1: And it doesn't matter like if we use it or not.
3: What's he grumbling about?
1: He's like, he wants to play an instrument in the band.
0: Well, I feel like any type of creativity, you have to kind of feel safe in order to produce the best stuff.
3: Otherwise, definitely. It's like unbearable trying to be creative.
1: Imagine.
3: When you feel awkward.
1: Tragic.
3: Yeah. It's nice though, is I think as well the fact that like David and Nathan have been friends for their whole life, and like I've known.
1: You've also known David his whole life.
3: David's known me my whole life. But they've been friends longer than I've been alive. So I've known him since I was, you know, like a baby. So for us, when we play, there's this kind of shorthand where you're able to get it done without saying it.
1: I've noticed then, like, the guitar stuff. I actually, like, sometimes when we're writing a song, I've got a voice recording of the other night, and there's, like, a whole section that I kind of, like, sang it a bit, and then there's a voice recording of me saying, of, like, you guys are playing guitar, you and David, and, like, figuring this thing out. And I'm like, sorry, when did you do that? I don't actually remember even, like, you two figuring that out. Yeah. You must have just, like, looked at each other and done it. Like, it's just this weird thing. You'll play something, David will play something, David will be like... And then it just kind of, like, happens. Yeah.
3: Yeah, it's we definitely have a bit of this, like, hive mind thing.
1: Yeah, like twins.
3: But not even like, just me and David, like, with the whole band. Like, me and David are like twins. We're like five twins.
1: We're like five twins.
0: Is there a name for that?
1: It's Girl in the Year Above.
0: And in regards to your sound, you've already kind of touched upon it, but would you say that it's evolved over time?
1: It's definitely
3: It's definitely just like kind of sharpened up a bit more. I mean, as I said, we're not nearly as naughty maybe as we were at the start as far as getting our work done. It's become more of
1: You mean in the writing process?
3: The writing, just you know.
1: Do you know what? Sometimes I'm like, it'd be really good to sit down and concentrate and da da da. Do you know what? It's not as good. It's the stuff that comes out is not as good.
3: The worst songs are written when you're like, right, it's time to write a song.
1: All right, now we're going to sit down and write a song. No, do you know what's amazing is when everyone's jumping in around the room with excitement because we've just wrote this thing. And even though it's a bit sloppy, in the morning you look at it and you're like, oh my God.
3: It's really good.
1: I'm not promoting, you know, like staying up all night.
2: I'm promoting loads, that.
1: But I just think to have that like slight freedom and like, you know, just like being able to just be like play and not actually be like, you can do that after.
3: Yeah, we do that after.
1: We do that in the studio. We do that on tour when we're like playing the tracks every night, and then we can really go into like nitpicking bits. Mm. But to actually just get down like a song freely, a game changer.
3: It's a game changer, and it's definitely like the most amount of like fun or magic you can have.
1: And you want to have loads of fun. You're in a band. That's not the best thing in the whole world.
3: So much fun. Yeah, play shows and
1: hang out with your friends.
3: All the time and play like and get to travel. It's it's great.
1: People think I'm sexy.
3: You want to come to my solo show? Oh, Jesus. It's great. Like,
1: fun. The writing process should be fun.
3: It's the best job you can have, really. Yeah. You know?
0: And it sounds like you guys all really inspire each other as well as being friends.
3: Yeah, definitely.
1: There's also songs that if I like write some lyrics and stuff, there's certain people that I'll take it to, knowing that their style will like interlock well to like have a base for that song. So that I'll be like, Shane, I've read this. I know who to kind of. It's nice. It's nice to like. I don't know. Everyone's got something a little bit different about the way they like music, and that's what makes the song so interesting. Because everyone's like, you know, selected genres are so different, really? And then we all come together, and it's really interesting.
0: I love it.
3: Yeah, it's great. Yeah. It's really good.
0: In regards to inspirations, who do you guys kind of turn to when it comes to like the heavyweights?
1: Big ones.
0: Yeah.
1: Joni Mitchell for sure. Joni Mitchell always has been. Well, actually, not always. I didn't know who she was, but I used to busk in Penzance, and the amount of old men that would be like, you know who you sound like? Sound like Joni Mitchell. And I was like, I don't know who that is. When I was a kid. And then I like looked her up and I was like, okay, I love that. That's amazing.
3: It's great.
1: So Joni's a big one for me.
3: Yeah, I don't know. I think it depends how I see it. Like, my favourite band is the Beach Boys.
1: Yeah.
3: Just for, like, the melodies and that
1: Cure,
3: kind of thing. The
1: big,
3: Cure are big
1: actually
3: as
1: really
3: well.
1: Really big. Like, David and Nathan love The Cure. And, like, a lot of David's, like, riffs, like, kind of pop
3: very,
1: riffs.
3: Very kind of Cure-y vibes. Quite Cure-y. I don't know. I find sometimes we don't listen to a lot of music together.
1: No, because we're too busy.
3: We just write it. So sometimes we're just like, you know, I'd get on the bus with, like, no... headphones.
1: Yeah, I prefer to not listen to music if I'm on the way, just in case something comes into my head.
3: It creeps in, for sure.
0: Interesting.
1: Yeah. But I have actually been listening, David and I have been listening to the radio a lot more recently.
3: It's because you're on the radio.
1: Just to see if anything crops up. No, it's because I'm like, I'm now doing music. I'm not shy to listen to music anymore because I used to be so
3: envious, jealous. Thing, yeah.
1: And now I'm like, okay, I'm doing it, so I'm not envious, I'm excited. Yeah,
3: exactly.
1: So now when I listen to new acts and stuff, I'm like, this is so cool, this is so exciting. Whereas before, I think I just get a bit like sad that I'm not.
3: Yeah, right. It was hard to like go to like different gigs or whatever. Like I'd be sat in the crowd and just like
1: I want to do that.
3: Bitter about not
1: in reality, doing it, so. And in reality, and then as soon as you kind of like start doing it, you're like, I'm not. Oh wait, I'm not angry at anyone. I'm angry at myself because I wasn't trying.
3: Yeah, exactly.
1: Now I can enjoy everyone's music.
3: It's great.
1: It's so exciting, and you hear things differently because you're like in the studio and recording, and now it's just so exciting. So there is like, you know, I guess the influences will happen a little bit more now. Maybe I don't know, but that's the other thing. I like not having that many because it keeps us more original.
0: Yeah.
3: Yeah, it's nice. It's nice to when we write stuff, it always feels like it's us.
1: Yeah, I hate to have to pinpoint. Oh, that sounds like something. Yeah. Like it just shouldn't have to. It doesn't need to. It can sound like you, especially like some of the new tracks. Right, like Strike Me and stuff.
3: Sure,
1: it's really us. And absolutely, like, you know, right, doing a song and then being like, oh, sounds like us.
3: Yeah, it's cool. It's cool to feel like we found a bit of our own kind of sound. But then again, that's like definitely changed since like the very start. Because I think at the start it was very much more of like this kind of like
1: country.
3: And then now it's kind of become a little bit heavier since we have, you know, like the fucking drums and stuff. It's just taken on us a whole new.
1: God, when we first played the Caps, me and Jeannie were like, I feel like I'm on a roller coaster.
3: Yeah, honestly, because
1: I nearly cried. I actually cried. I think when we first played the Caps. I was like, whoa.
3: And he got the songs like straight away. It really brought the songs to like a different place that we didn't really have that before that. It was very much like a folky, like unplugged vibe.
1: I always thought it was just going to be like a kind of country folky project.
3: It's definitely getting now a little bit heavier now.
1: Really exciting.
3: Like our new stuff.
1: I can't wait to release more songs. Oh my god!
3: You ain't even ready, Kelly.
0: Well, did you just drop in a name of one, a little exclusive?
1: Oh yeah. I don't know when that'll come out, but that's my favourite one so far.
3: Are we?
0: What's it called again?
1: It's called Strike Me While the Iron. It's called Strike Me While the Iron Bleeds.
3: Yeah, it's a good one.
0: With all that in mind, you guys have a song for me that inspires you. What have you gone for and why?
1: Oh my god!
3: Which one did you choose?
1: Oh well, yes. Oh my god, yeah, Wanda Jackson. Oh my god, yes.
3: Oh yes.
1: Yeah, Fun Love Love for Wanda Jackson because I just love a woman with a unique, strong, powerful voice.
3: Yeah. Mm-hmm.
1: Of which she has.
0: Definitely.
3: And so do you, darling.
1: So I just like a girl that kind of represents me.
0: Right, let's get it on, shall we?
3: Let's do it.
0: This is Wanda Jackson with Fun Love Love.

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2: Girl in the Year Above.
1: Wait.
0: Squirrel, Deer, and Gloves.
2: Squirrel and the Deer in Gloves.
1: What's your relationship with social media like? Because from what I've seen, you are very authentic with it. And there was actually a video of you, Jenny, where you've got a stain on your top and you're like, I'm just going to carry on talking. I don't care. Because this is real life.
0: Yeah.
3: Oh, yeah.
0: She's the same on camera as she's off camera. There's no difference
2: There's no secrets here, folks.
0: You're very much yourself all the time.
2: Yeah, and it hopefully will inspire other people to be more like that on social media. I just, honestly, the only time it works for me is if I'm completely myself. Mm. Any time where I've tried to be curated or whatever, I just feel so
0: lame.
2: I'm like an idiot. Like, I'm not feeling myself.
0: Guys, just want to jump on.
2: I'm not gonna do my hair before I post a video on the internet. I just know that this is how I am, and if I start making it like I need to be someone better than I am online, then that doesn't feel very correct to me. Do you know who I really love? Doja Cat. And how she's literally like this.
1: Yeah,
2: so post any old shit.
0: Yeah,
2: that's what we should all aspire to.
0: That's the stuff that everybody wants to see. Like you were saying earlier, that you watched our tour stuff, and that's exactly what you see. Is exactly that's what it is.
2: Yeah,
0: and I think that's the stuff I want to see.
2: Mm-hmm. I want to see it too.
0: Like, bring back. You know when bands used to put out DVDs of their tour, like the Blink one.
2: Yeah.
0: Stuff like that, and it's just like I want to feel like I'm there. Like that is exactly how tour was like.
2: Yeah.
0: It's very non-curated whatsoever.
2: Yeah, non-curated. Don't pretend like we all have our shit together. We don't have.
0: No, I don't know. I don't know what's going on. I don't know. It's,
1: when it comes to the music side of things as well, obviously there's so much out there, which can be good and bad.
0: Yeah.
1: But I saw this meme, which is like, imagine telling Kurt Cobain that he's going to put
2: it on. I've got a really strong opinion about that.
1: Go on.
2: Because people love to talk about that meme.
1: Yeah.
2: Oh, imagine telling Kurt Cobain. Guess what? Kurt Cobain was a creative man. If he had to do it, he'd have done something very special and amazing. And I think that he would have probably just posted him being himself. And it would have worked because that's who he was and he was successful. Mm-hmm. And whether he likes it or not, people would have loved him.
1: Mm.
2: And even if it was his mate filming him doing something stupid, it would have worked because he had it in him.
1: And that's the reality of now. So.
2: Yeah. Mm. And also the thing is, you have to just not get downtrodden by social media goes like this, in these waves. You have to just there'll be points where nothing gets viewed for no fucking reason, and it's not up to you, and it doesn't mean you're bad.
0: It's not your fault either. It's just if you happen to get into an algorithm, we've had one or two things that done well in that, but it's
2: and it also doesn't. It shouldn't. The thing is that sometimes dictates. I know that the track that there's a few tracks we'll release later in the year that are going to do much better on socials than the ones we've decided to do now.
1: Right.
2: Doesn't mean they're better or worse pieces of art.
1: Yeah.
2: That's your decision. And although I know that it will be amazing when we release Wet Paint, and that'll be so exciting, but it's exactly. It's just that you shouldn't let that decide what's a good bit of art that you made.
0: No.
2: That's your decision.
0: I think once you start going down that path, it's still one way train to just
2: Helltown.
0: One way train to Helltown.
2: One way trade to hell town.
0: That's what it's like. People get so consumed about feeling what they think they should have to post. And I think.
2: And the other thing is, I kind of know there's things I could do that would pump a song into the system a bit better. Mm. I don't want to do it. Yeah. I don't want to. I don't want to be all the time. I don't want it to overtake me. If it does it well, if it works it well, if it doesn't, it's fine. It doesn't matter.
1: And also, the kind of people that are going to like your stuff, you'll get into their algorithms anyway.
0: Exactly.
2: Yeah.
1: So,
2: and also the thing is, a song doesn't have a little lifespan. It's there forever.
1: Yeah.
2: So a song that we release now, Messy was released a year ago. Whenever it was, a year before it blew up or whatever it was. It doesn't matter, really. If people find us, then they find all the other songs.
0: Even Joe song, that was out for ages, and then it got big on TikTok. Now it's his biggest song. Yeah. So I think just kind of being okay with not being so precious about it is... People like that. People like just having it how it comes, as opposed to this really kind of curated online thing. You can tell when
2: it's
0: forced, can't you?
2: Some people you don't know. You're looking at someone's curated, Instagram or social media or whatever, and you think they planned all of that, because the chances are maybe you're looking at things that did really well, and you think they knew that was going to do that. They might not have. They might have just accidentally done it, and they played off of it, which they should. If that's working, do it. Because obviously, it's like people were annoyed recently about the

0: entirely important how you find it, how the band get it out, as long as it gets to the right kind of people. You know what
1: yeah.
0: I mean?
1: With all of that in mind, is there anyone that you found recently that you like, or anyone that you've discovered?
2: Are you gonna play that girl, that song that I sent
0: you?
2: I'm obsessed with her.
0: You showed it to me the other night, and
1: an obsessed track.
2: I'm obsessed with her. It's my track.
0: This is where
2: she's
0: from again.
2: She's from. So from what I can gather, she's Colombian, but okay. She grew up by Kilimanjaro at the base of Kilimanjaro. So that's what the song is about.
1: Yeah.
2: Makes me think of summer, and like it's so beautiful,
0: it's a really sweet
2: so
0: song,
2: lovely,
0: yeah.
2: and I think she's just doing really well. I want to listen to it in my headphones while going on holiday on a plane, like
1: right with Kilimanjaro.

0: Excuse me.
1: Pleasure. Hi, guys. Welcome back to Boogaloo. So, I am joined by Girl in the Year Above. Let's talk gigs. So, you've just been on tour with the Kooks.
0: Yes.
1: Very fun. Another mutual.
0: Yes, you.
1: Hugh came into the Boogaloo studio for my New Year's Eve special.
0: Yes.
1: It was, as you can imagine, chaotic. But yeah, the tour, it looked really fun. Behind the scenes. And, I mean, I'm guessing, are they the biggest crowd you've ever played to?
2: Yeah. Oh, my God. I'd never really played that many shows ever until this year.
0: So four and a half weeks.
2: The Kooks, the first show was my 11th show or something.
0: Yeah, it was
2: show?
0: Maybe the 12th show ever? The band had ever done. It was like 6,000 people in Luxembourg.
2: Ever in my life.

0: Yeah, it sounds a bit mad, it's true.
1: Yeah, it was great.
0: Yeah.
2: And for that kind of audience, how do you get yourself into the zone before going on
1: we
2: stage?
1: We have a little moment before we go on.
0: We call it a seance.
1: Just tell each other we love each other and someone will do it.
0: We'll just hold hands and we'll take turns each night.
1: Sometimes we'll just do a little breath.
0: Sometimes we'll say
1: something weird. But honestly, do you know what? It was actually less daunting than playing the Green Note.
0: It's funny. Like, the shows that were really big were probably easier, because if you're playing like these smaller shows, people are like looking you in the eye.
1: When they're a bit further away, it's kind of separated. Face to face.
0: Yeah.
2: The smaller gigs are very like intimate as well. Yeah. So it's like you're saying, the eye contact must be, and you can see if someone isn't into it or even just on their face.
0: Kind of hurts your feelings a bit when you see someone like visibly bored. It's you're like fucking sad, man. I mean,
1: just like saying nobody's been visibly bored. Okay.
0: No, nobody. I was just talking hypothetically, of course.
1: But yeah, I think it's like more of like you're performing to a sea, and you can't swim through the whole sea, but you know, if there's a little pond, you can swim through the whole pond, and it's quite a lot more intense that way. So actually, I found it really enjoyable, and also the stage was really big, so I could just like dance around and not like clack into anything.
0: Yeah,
1: that was great. It's more excited than anything.
0: Yeah, I think it was a very much like a you think like before you go on stage for a show that big that you would be scared, but I don't think we didn't have that vibe at all. It was more so like excited to get on stage to do it, and even like Caps was like, it's crazy, you guys just have no, like, you don't seem anxious about this at all. I'm like, no, it's like, it's, we've kind of like, I think I'd only be anxious going on stage if I felt I was underprepared, and
1: yeah,
0: we've
1: true.
0: Like rehearsed so much
1: really
0: where
1: hard.
0: Kind of you don't have to, you can do it with our eyes closed, so you kind of get to enjoy that. And I think after the first show it was like, sick, let's go, you know what I mean, that's what it was. And it was like the most fun, and
1: so
0: everyone's like, be crying
1: and
0: after.
1: And then you're like, if you have like 2 days off, you're like, oh,
0: I'm bored.
1: A show.
0: Yeah, exactly. Yeah.
2: The adrenaline must be just like skyrocketing.
0: It's hard to go to bed straight after Kelly Jade. I'll be honest with you. It's hard to go straight to bed.
2: What did you do instead? Go to the pub.
1: No, because you're on the bus. You just drive to the next thing.
0: Yeah.
1: But yes, the bus.
0: The bus was basically a moving pub.
1: Oh, you mean the moving pub? Yeah. The light up moving pub.
0: The light up moving pub, yeah.
1: Yeah.
0: Yeah.
1: But I just say my voice. I had to kind of like take myself off.
0: You had to go to bed.
1: If we had a day off the next day, which is, I would make the most of that. But honestly, I was really careful to go to my little bunk and go to sleep, because I'd be screaming.
0: Yeah, but just by the fact that it was such a long tour and that, it's like, you know, if you're tired, just go to bed, because you know, you have to do all these kind of shows, and this whole day kind of leads up to this half an hour little window where you have to play. But you know, not to be like, oh, like, whoa, but it's a long day. So if you don't feel great on stage,
1: you want to be like,
0: you want to be on it. But
1: although, apart from that one time where we all got the flu like one after the other,
0: oh my god,
1: so
0: everybody
1: bad.
0: Got like
1: it was so
0: the danger flu.
1: Bad.
0: It was so intense.
1: I went and got myself a hotel. It was class.
2: Very nice.
1: But I like,
0: our tour manager was so angry with me and Nathan. I was saying before that we went out in like Frankfurt and let the bus leave, and we're like, we're going to meet you guys at the next place. We showed up to the venue. Our tour manager, /sound man, was so fucking angry, because he was just sick. He's like, where have you been? Right, and he's trying
1: to. It's my turn on the flu.
0: Yeah, I
1: can't deal with this.
0: Yeah, he was so upset with me, but everyone
1: so
0: kind of
1: savage to get the flu in a situation like that.
0: Everyone got it at one point. But please, I had the flu the week before tour.
1: Yeah, you're the one who brought it on.
2: Oh,
1: so
2: shame.
0: But I remember when we were trying to.
1: Guys, I got a present for you. Yeah. He'll be coming through the air vents around midnight.
0: Stop. Yeah, we tried to deliver your package, but no one was in.
1: Don't worry, it's gone straight into your lungs.
2: At least you guys all have the antibodies now.
1: Yeah, I mean,
2: flu's
1: rest.
0: I didn't get this. It was, again, I had it before too, so everyone was dying. I was like, what's the big deal? It was me. I think it was me. But then again, obviously being in the bus, it's just this kind of circulated air into your bunk, so everyone just got it.
1: Yeah.
0: At a different stage, it made it very hard for people.
2: So, your upcoming tour?
1: Oh, yes.
2: Yes.
0: That thing.
1: I should have
0: mesmerized the dates.
1: Do you know them, Kelly?
0: Do you know?
1: I know them.
0: Do you want me to check?
2: Coming up soon.
1: Oh yeah,
2: that's selling out fast, guys.
1: Do you think that's fast? Is that fast?
2: Yeah. Every time I see you post, it's like, oh, sold out. We've had it another day.
0: We were worried about it.
1: I have no idea. Yeah, like these things. I'm so clueless about these things. So when someone's like selling out fast, I'm like, it is. Great.
2: I'd say so, yeah.
0: Well,
1: good.
0: Well, it's our first headline tour and don't know, it's just been nice to
1: I kind of don't think about there's tickets left for Sheffield because we upped the ante on the upgrade of the venue thing. Ooh. But I always am like kind of in London, I'm like, yeah, fair, of course we sold out. We know loads of people in London. Mm. And you kind of forget, you're like, sold out Glasgow? I don't fucking know anyone in Glasgow.
0: I don't know anybody in Glasgow.
1: Amazing.
0: Yeah.
1: It's amazing. What? People are there listening to Birmingham people sold out. What?
0: Yeah.
1: That to me is like,
0: it's
1: insane.
0: Fucking wild. Yeah.
1: Considering there's not really any songs out. Like, that's crazy.
0: We've only put one song out, really.
2: Yeah, but also the Brummies, Peaky Blinders.
1: Oh, yeah.
0: Exactly.
1: Might have helped a little
0: bit. Might have helped a little bit.
2: I'm happy that you guys are going to slam me on the guest list, to be honest.
0: any show, Kelly Jade, of course.
2: Listening.
0: Anytime.
2: This brings me nicely on to the next song of choice, Nostalgia.
1: Oh my God, so listen here. This song, when I first listened, I know that the original is Bob Dylan, but actually on the train from Sheffield to London one day, I used to work in London a couple of days a week, and it came on. And I was like, this song is so good. And I listened to it on repeat all day. All day.
0: Song, yeah.
1: And then the song that we released, Mama, My Heart Is Aching, obviously has a little bit of a tie into the nod to the title, which is Mama, You've Been On My Mind.
0: Mm.
1: It's so lovely.
0: It's a wonderful song. It's a beautiful song.
2: Let's put it down, guys.

0: Welcome back, everybody.
1: Hello.
0: So it's sad to say, but our time together is basically up now, guys. If people like you guys, where can they find you?
2: Here in the Boogaloo.
3: At the pub.
2: You can find us on the socials, Girl in the Year Above, and then Spotify, Girl in the Year Above, Girl in the Year Above on TikTok, Girl in the Year Above.
3: We're
2: website.com. What the hell?
3: With all of our merch.
2: Yeah.
3: And tour dates. Merch. Buy the merch.
2: And oh my God, you know what's actually a beautiful thing? If anyone really likes us, I write a little letter to everyone every couple of weeks, and if you can sign up to it, and I'll just tell you all sorts of secret things that are happening in our lives.
3: And then it's so beautifully written as well.
2: Yeah,
3: so
2: I write really nice things to people.
3: Every time
2: I'm like, you know, you're amazing just the way you are.
3: Comes to my email, and then I'll always message
2: you. Signed up.
3: She's like, I love that you read it.
2: I'm like, you read it.
3: It's really sweet.
0: I feel like fan clubs are kind of missing these days.
2: Do you know what I mean?
3: Bring back the fan club.
2: Oh my God,
3: club,
2: we have a fan page.
3: We have somebody that started a fan page.
2: Called Girl in the Year Below.
3: Yeah.
0: Ooh,
3: and they come to all the shows.
2: They come to all the shows. They're amazing.
3: And they wear the merch, and they're so lovely.
2: So kind. She was like, I just can't believe it. So now someone the other day were like, oh, I thought that was you. I was like, I don't have time for that. Literally don't know how to do half the shit she's doing.
3: Yeah, it's her and her partner, her husband.
2: So
3: they come to all the shows. They've actually, they're going to come to every show on this tour as well.
2: That's incredible. So make sure you say hi to them.
3: They're amazing.
0: So you guys, leading you out, we have your latest release, Ode to the Glory Days.
3: Yes.
0: What can you tell us about this?
2: It's about a couple of things. It's actually about trying to be sober for a little bit. It's about, you know, missing your friends and being at the pub. And actually then it's also about, it also ties into kind of parents' relationships within that whole universe of drinking. It's about a couple of things. It's kind of cryptic, to be honest. It kind of touches on a couple of different subjects, but the biggest one, when I say on stage, I'll be like, this is about that one week where I don't drink.
3: Not this week though.
0: It's pretty relatable, to be honest.
2: Yeah.
0: As you were speaking though, I was like, is that my brain?
2: Yeah. And you're like, you know, you're kind of seen as a little bit of a monster, but you don't actually see it really as that. And it's about kind of handling that whole situation, you know.
3: And it's all kind of tied up into the really beautiful song. Yeah.
0: Thank you guys so much for coming in.
2: Thanks for having us.
0: This has been unreal. And I'd have you in every week if I could.
2: I would actually happily
3: come in and do this all the time.
0: Well, I mean, could be a co-host one time.
2: That'd be so fun.
0: Sweet wants to be involved too. I think he wants to go first.
3: And there's another dog outside.
2: That was him saying bye.
0: This is Girl in the Year Above with Ode to the Glory Days.
2: Ode to the glory days, my grandmother says.

Hello and welcome back to Boogaloo. That was Girl in the Year Above with Ode to the Glory Days. They've now left me with a gorgeous little dog, Sweep, as well. And, well, we've come to the end. Thank you so much for tuning in. Have you discovered some new songs and new artists and tracks and enjoyed the ride? You can listen back on Boogaloo Mixcloud. You can follow me on kellyj.files on Instagram to keep up with guests. And I'm going to see you next time. Leading us out, we have Franz Ferdinand with This Fire.

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1: Close up, my friends, for an evening of songs and stories about the American West, a land of legend, of romance, of friendship and loyalty and courage. A motherlode of remembrance, a true bonanza. We chased Lady Luck till we finally struck Bonanza. With a gun and a rope and a hat full of hope, we planted our family tree. We got a hold of a pot full of gold, Bonanza. With a horse and a saddle and a ring full of cattle, how rich can a fella be? On this land we put our brand, how trite is the name. Fortune smiled the day we piled the Ponderosa claim. Here in the West we're living in the best Bonanza. If anyone fights any one of us, he's gonna fight with me.

No one works, fights, or eats like those boys of mine. Here we stand in the middle of a grand bonanza. With a gun and a rope and a hat full of hope, we planted our family tree. We got a hold of a pot full of gold bonanza. With a house full of friends with a rainbow ends, how rich can a fella be? On this land we put our brand, our pride is the name. Fortune smiled the day we filed the Ponderosa claim. Here in the West we're living.

And you are with me, Chloe Lee, and it is not event night tonight, which is quite a shame actually, but doesn't matter, I'm still here bringing all the bangers tonight, and I'm in the mood for some girly pop tunes. I don't know about you. Let's have, oh, I'm excited, bit of Midnight Sun.

That is literally how I would want every single night out to sound. That was Midnight Sun, Zara Larsson, but of course, the Girls Trip remix with Pink Pantheress. It is so good, and I think the perfect way to start the show, because if I was having a little pre-drink or two, I would stick that on, and I think that just tells you exactly how your Thursday night would go. It is, of course, Bonanza. I've got some girly pop tunes and country bangers on the way, staying true to the heart of Bonanza, of course. And I don't know what I fancy playing next, because we have got a lot to discuss. A couple of weeks ago, you may have seen that we held a Kacey Musgraves lookalike contest. And there's rumours floating about that maybe Kacey Musgraves herself showed up to the Boogaloo pub here in Highgate. So we'll have a little more on that later, but let's have one from her brand new album, Middle of Nowhere. This one is called Rhinestoned.